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13: Hey, it's Dan Flake here with your local headlines. Newcastle Rugby League's paid tribute to Scott Giro, saying he was one of the good guys. The former Knights, Catalans Dragon star and South's assistant coach in the local top flight rugby league has sadly passed away aged 39. State government sweeteners for local councils who are supporting housing growth have been rolled out. $54 million in grant money has gone to 30 LGAs to help with infrastructure costs. Cessnock, Lake Mac, Maitland, Newcastle and Port Stephens councils are getting $9 million of that. And a push for a new parkrun track between Annanbah and Brankston will be discussed as part of a notice of motion at tonight's Maitland Council meeting. To sport, and the Jets kick off their Australia Cup title defence tonight, facing Preston Lions in Melbourne in its round of 32 clash. Coach Mark Milligan says they're ready to test themselves against the best in the business.
14: We wanted these big games, and the expectation from within is greater than any expectation from outside that can be put on this group.
13: Maitland FC and Western Bears have respective Australia Cup matches this week.
15: Triple M National News.
16: Good morning, I'm Matthew Layton. AUKUS has a fresh vote of confidence from one of its key partners. New UK Prime Minister Andy Burnham says Britain will honour its international defence commitments, with Defence Industry Minister Pat Conroy welcoming the pledge on the ABC, saying the deal benefits all three nations.
17: It wasn't a relief because we had great confidence that AUKUS would continue, but it was good to hear that statement from Prime Minister Burnham.
16: Petrol prices could soon jump back above $2 a litre, with economists warning global oil supplies are under pressure. Yemen's Houthi rebels have announced a maritime embargo on Saudi Arabia, claiming they'll shut the southern gateway to the Red Sea. A 51-year-old man will face court over a deadly stabbing after a 63-year-old was found inside a Newtown unit in Sydney last month. The fate of another teacher walkout rests with Victorian Union members, whose vote on a new pay offer closes this afternoon. And Barnaby Joyce has defended Pauline Hanson's meeting with far-right activist Tommy Robinson on live TV while ordering his dog to sit down.
18: Research shows that regularly eating ultra-processed foods can increase your risk of developing type 2 diabetes by 53%. Search Diabetes Australia for more about the nation's fastest growing chronic condition.
16: The Dragons have handed Dean Young the top job on a two-year deal after 3 months as interim coach. Young says giving fans a team to be proud of is the mission.
19: In the last, 4 or 5 weeks, I think our fans can honestly see what we're trying to be, and we've still got a lot of work to do, but I think we've been a lot more consistent the last 5-6 weeks than we were early in the year.
16: And Jake Weatherald is tipped to keep opening with Travis Head, with Australia's squad for next month's Bangladesh tests in Darwin and Mackay named today.
20: Arrive alive. Drive to the conditions. Stay alert. Keep your distance. 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And keep your phone out of sight.
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4: Weather.
13: Clear skies expected today, a top of 21 on the coast and 19 in the valley. Sunny conditions expected tomorrow with similar weather on the cards for the remainder of the week. 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
24: Good morning. A bit of a stellar day today. Blue skies, sun out, freezing this morning. Mind you, I'm just a bit of a sook, but looking quite gorgeous. Now, we're kicking off every hour with two songs that don't mention the title in the lyrics. And there's not that, well, there's a lot of songs, but a lot of songs do generally mention it. So I've got one from Blur very soon, but this one from the man David Bowie, who put heart and soul into everything he did. We know that.
25: I think everything that I've written comes generally from the heart. I think I often play around with different concepts and ways of putting songs together or putting shows together. But the initial thrust of anything that I do comes from a need to do it.
24: Of course it did. I played that mainly just to hear his voice again. But this one has to be up there, one of the best of all time. It is David Bowie and Space Oddity on Triple M.

Triple M bringing you the good times with Tenure and Steve for Brekkie, then the greatest hits right across your workday. The BBC are releasing a new documentary. Look, I think it's only just started filming. It's called Hamburg Days, and it captures the Fab Four in their early days at Hamburg. I'm going to play you one of the Fab Four in the next couple of minutes. It's in excess right now, and send a message on Triple M.

0: 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Now, a lot of us, when we go to bed at night, we lie there and there's usually something on our minds. It could be, did I yell too much at the kids today? How am I going financially? How can I afford the cost of living? For Steve, it's this.
1: Well, what do you worry about?
2: Will I ever have sex again is something that I've actually spent too much time worrying about, Tanya.
1: I think the answer to that, God. From where I'm sitting, the answer to that is definitely no.
2: So what is the way I'm looking? Yeah.
1: No, it's got nothing to do with that. It's because you're not putting yourself out there.
2: Yeah, I'm putting no work into it, Tanya, am I?
0: Honestly, who needs enemies when you've got friends like Tanya? She's just keeping it real. They're back tomorrow morning and you could share in cash with Beat the Bowser. Pop this into the alarm. Make sure you're up and ready to play just after 8.
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4: 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Whole Celebrity Skin. This one definitely needs to be played more. I've just played Bowie, Space Oddity, and then I get to play some New Order.

0: Dunstall countdown, the top five across different topics, sport, entertainment, everything in between. Chiefy. I just
1: haven't met you yet. Michael Bublé on Triple M. Honestly, it feels like Christmas in July in here today when I get to play stuff like this. Whole Celebrity Skin. This one definitely needs to be played more. I've just played Bowie, Space Oddity, and then I get to play some New Order. Wow. Loving this. Talk about greatest hits. Coming in spades. Just some of what's to come after 11.
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3: Hey, it's Dan Flake here with your local headlines. The Knights have issued a heartfelt tribute to the memory of Scott Giro following his death aged 39. They say old boy 199 will be remembered for his hard work, resilience, humility and self-belief. Officials say tributes for Giro will be announced in due course too. Essential maintenance kicked off on the Hunter Valley Rail Network today. Critical upgrades at more than 125 sites like track renewals, bridge

0: upgrades and more. A plane out between Warrabrook, Kooringang and Muswellbrook through till Friday morning, with buses replacing Trainlink services while those works play out. And hopefully good news for Hunter Public Schools, hoping to get demountable classrooms replaced with permanent ones. The state government's expected to turf more than 600 as part of a multi-billion dollar investment. The telly reports around 2.3 billion of that will be partially going towards replacements in regional New South Wales. To sport, and Yaz Meeks is out for the rest of the night's NRLW season. The skipper and rep star suffering a ruptured ACL, which will require surgery and rehab. The club's looking forward to having her back in 2027.
1: Triple M National News.
2: Good morning, I'm Matthew Layton. Talk of a Liberal and One Nation tie-up has been quickly knocked on the head. Opposition leader Angus Taylor says no merger will happen in South Australia, following reports involving Senator Alex Antic.
3: That won't be happening. That will not be happening, I can assure you of that. So the Liberal Party is strong in South Australia and will remain strong in South Australia, and there won't be any kind of merger or coalition.
2: Dozens of protesters have rallied against One Nation's immigration policies outside Crown Perth, where leader Pauline Hanson is addressing a breakfast under heavy police watch. Teachers could still walk off the job this Thursday as Victorian union members decide whether to accept a revised 28.3% pay deal. Iran has been hit by a 10th round of US strikes aimed at curbing attacks on commercial ships in the Strait of Hormuz. And the Tate brothers are fighting extradition to the UK over alleged rape and sex trafficking charges, while their lawyer claims the arrests were political.
4: Did you know that diabetes is Australia's fastest growing chronic condition? Over 300 Australians are diagnosed with the condition every day. Search Diabetes Australia to find out more.
2: Dean Young is officially the Dragons' full-time coach until 2028, beating former teammate Ben Hornby to the job. But he's not getting carried away with talk of finals next season.
5: My focus is preparing the group of men that I've got at the moment for the Titans, because that's really important that we back up the performance that we put in against the Warriors, and we need to improve some areas, so that's my sole focus.
2: And Australia's bowling attack is stacked again. Pat Cummins, Josh Hazlewood and Nathan Lyon return for the two Bangladesh tests.
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0: Clear skies expected today, a top of 21 on the coast and 19 in the valley. Sunny conditions expected tomorrow, with similar weather on the cards for the remainder of the week. 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
10: I've got to say, this is my absolute favourite double shot to date. We are doing songs that don't mention the title in the lyrics. So every single hour, we are kicking off with two of those songs. And it just so happens that they are absolute bangers. I'm going to play you a song from the band Hole, and this was when Courtney Love was in her absolute

So whether you're back at work or maybe you're just flat out doing nothing right about now, just going, oh, survived another holidays, I've got your soundtrack. This one, not a U2, original. I think it's one of those ones where we just think it is. No, it is a cover, originally done by Robert Knight in 1967. It's Everlasting Love on Triple M.

0: am loving myself stupid today, loving the music. 1927, that's when I think of you on Triple M. Now, school's back today for everybody. We are back into it. Oh my gosh, the alarms are off. We're up. We're getting dressed. We're getting ready. And Tenya and Steve are ready because they are doing another tuck shop this Friday. They're going to Jules Public School. If you've never had them come for a tuck shop to your school, please get them to come. It is so much fun. Obviously, they bring the barbecue, so you get beautiful food, warm food, you get fruit, and they get to be there to meet you and to do the show. You can go to triplem.com.au to request Tenya and Steve to come to your school. Now, before we hit midday, being a bit nostalgic today, going to hit the 90s pretty hard, and a huge band and a huge song from that era will play before midday.
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0: how gorgeous is today? Beautiful outside across Newcastle and the Hunter. Bruno Mars there, Count On Me. Panic at the Disco, let's pop this on after midday. Bring the vibes up just a little bit and some Supertramp. That's actually part of our double shot today. Songs that don't mention the title in the lyrics. No, it doesn't, does it? Doesn't say Breakfast in America. Gonna play that very soon. That plus so much more. Don't go anywhere.
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21: Hey, it's Dan Floke here with your local headlines. The Rugby League world's in mourning following the death of Scott Giroux, aged 39. The Newcastle Knights have paid tribute to its former player, an old boy 199, saying he relied on hard work, resilience, humility and self-belief. The local football community's expected to announce tributes for Giroux in due course. Councils supporting housing growth in New South Wales are sharing in $54 million in infrastructure funding. There's 30 that have been awarded grant money after being identified as high performers. Cessnock, Lake Macquarie, Maitland, Newcastle and Port Stephens councils are getting a combined $9 million of that, with the dough going to new bridges, cycling corridors and revitalisation work. And there's said to be 7 weeks of traffic disruptions as work ramps up at the site of the new twin service station being built off the M1 at Currumbong. To sport, and the Jets are in Australia Cup action against Melbourne NPL side Preston Lions tonight, the round of 32 clash kicking off Newcastle's title defence. Tomorrow, Maitland hosts Fremantle City in its round of 32 encounter. Sunday, it's the Western Bears up against Melbourne City.
20: Triple M National News.
22: Hello there, I'm Matthew Layton. Protesters have greeted One Nation leader Pauline Hanson on her return to the public stage after a trip to the UK. Dozens of people gathered outside a leadership breakfast in Perth,

0: criticising her comments on migration and the White Australia policy. Canberra is welcoming a strong early signal on the future of AUKUS. New UK Prime Minister Andy Burnham says Britain will stick with its defence commitments. Defence Industry Minister Pat Conroy's told the ABC the government was always confident the submarine partnership would continue.
1: AUKUS is in the national interest of all three countries involved. It will create 20,000 high-tech skilled jobs in Australia, a lot of them in Adelaide, where I am right now.
0: Brisbane Broncos winger Josiah Carapani has been fined $350 and banned from driving for 3 months after pleading guilty to drink driving. And the Hollywood mega merger between Paramount and Warner Brothers Discovery has hit pause, with 12 US states arguing it breaks antitrust laws.
2: Clean clothes, a warm shower, a conversation. 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
0: Tigers duo Adam Dewey and Latu Fainu will contest multi-game bans at tonight's NRL judiciary hearing. Dean Young has delivered a blunt warning after landing the Dragons job, declaring he doesn't like coming second, let alone last. The Wooden Spoon favourites face Gold Coast at Kogarah on Sunday. And Australia's big three bowlers are back together, with Pat Cummins, Josh Hazlewood and Nathan Lyon picked to face Bangladesh. The two-test series begins in Darwin next month before heading to Mackay. Michael Nisa squeezed out of the 13-player squad.
3: Humans are social creatures and we need connection to feel good. 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A quick chat can change more than you think.
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5: Clear skies, dropping to 7 on the coast tonight and just 3 in the valley. Should be mostly fine tomorrow. Looking sunny for the rest of the week at this stage. 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
7: Oh, hello, good afternoon. Sarah with you for the next couple of hours. I've got you sorted music-wise. Kicking off every hour with two songs that don't mention the title in the lyrics. This is a little bit of fun, isn't it? Now, this band, Supertramp, they actually got their start by being funded by a Dutch millionaire. He just really believed in Rick Davies and gave him the cash. They then got together, put out the album Breakfast in America, sold more than 20 million copies and paid him back, I'm assuming.

0: Hunter. It's Triple M. Now, Billy Idol, he was just all about the working class through his music and punk. He was just standing up for the people, weren't you, Billy?
1: And people forget there's a lot of working class people, ordinary people who struggle every day and have nothing to do with the ruling class. And I find there's a lot of prejudice against those people.

0: 1-333-53. How are you going today?
1: Good, thank you, darling. Lovely outside in the sunshine. I was just walking by the radio and I heard call. I don't even know what for.
0: Did you really? No, I didn't say to call, but I love that you're listening. Are you enjoying the music?
1: Yeah, loving it, for sure.
0: Are you getting to soak up some of these rays today?
1: I'm hanging the washing. I'm really excited.
0: Tell you what I could possibly do. I could send you off to see the Knights this Friday play the Roosters.
1: Oh, yeah. You know, my dad would love that. You know, my dad does so much for me. I should really help give them to him.
0: Well, I'll give you a double.
1: Oh, that'd be lovely because I can take him. Yeah. Yeah, Jem.
0: Absolutely. So you just never know what I might be able to whip out. Now, on the way... that sounded dirty. I didn't mean to sound dirty. Now, on the way, we've got some Kiss. I Was Made for Loving You on Triple M.
2: I can't stomach...
3: Really?
2: Yeah, I can't stomach milk.
3: No, that's another thing.
2: Yeah, milk.
3: I grew up on a dairy farm. I can't drink milk.
2: Yeah. We had this nun, Mount Carmel School at Waterloo, Sister Peter, and she'd make us come out of school and you'd have to have this little bottle of milk. It was just disgusting.
3: Sister Peter. Oh, were you back then, in those days?
2: Yeah.
3: My great-granddad used to talk about those days.
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0: I missed that. But coming up after 1 o'clock, the man that'll be in Newcastle later this year, Robbie Williams. And we are doing a Double Shot Tuesday, and we're playing those songs that don't mention the title in the lyrics. This is a big one, because a lot of people think it's What's Going On. But that's not what it's called at all. It's called What's Up. Ha! Huh, tricky. 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
16: Hey, it's Dan Flake here with your local headlines. Scott Giro's been remembered by the Newcastle Knights for his hard work, resilience, humility and self-belief. The husband and father of twos sadly died over the weekend, aged 39. A memorial for old boy 199 is expected to be announced by the club in due course. Maintenance work on the Hunter Valley Rail Networks commenced today. There's jobs playing out at 125 sites between now and Friday morning, including between Warrabrook, Kurrangang and Muswellbrook. Coaches are replacing New South Wales Trainlink services while the work continues. And calls for community feedback on a proposed sand quarry at Bob's Farm. The project off Nelson Bay Road would be able to extract more than 500,000 tonnes of sand per year over a decade if approved. Submissions close August 12. To sport, and heartbreak for Knights NRLW star Yaz Meeks. It's been confirmed the skipper suffered a ruptured ACL during the club's win over the Dragons, meaning she's out for the rest of the season. Meantime, the Knights men's side to host the Roosters this Friday is set to be named this afternoon.
15: Triple M National News.
17: Hello, I'm Matthew Layton. Pauline Hanson is hitting the road for a national listening tour, hoping to build on One Nation's growing support. She made the announcement at a business breakfast in Perth as protesters gathered outside. Hanson also defended Barnaby Joyce after his barking dog hijacked a live TV interview. Meanwhile, opposition leader Angus Taylor has poured cold water on merger talk, insisting the Liberals will stay separate from One Nation in South Australia.
18: That won't be happening. That will not be happening, I can assure you of that. So the Liberal Party is strong in South Australia and will remain strong in South Australia, and there won't be any kind of merger or coalition.
17: A high school has shut on Term 3's first day after a 17-year-old allegedly torched the office at Cowra in New South Wales. And AUKUS is set to keep charging ahead despite a changing of the guard in Britain. The Albanese government says the new UK Prime Minister has already committed to honouring existing defence deals.
19: Research shows that regularly eating ultra-processed foods can increase your risk of developing type 2 diabetes by 53%. Search Diabetes Australia for more about the nation's fastest-growing chronic condition.
17: New Dragons coach Dean Young is already setting the bar high, declaring he doesn't like coming second, let alone last. He believes its young pack and big-name recruits can spark a quick turnaround.
20: The fans, the staff, the players have been through a real tough period, but tough periods can make you stronger. And I'm sure these periods that we've been through right now will come out the other side. And I really believe that this club's on the way up.
17: And Australia's refreshed its test squad, welcoming captain Pat Cummins back for two matches against Bangladesh next month.
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16: Clear skies, dropping to 7 on the coast tonight and just 3 in the valley. Should be mostly fine tomorrow. Looking sunny for the rest of the week at this stage. 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
0: Oh, it's good times, all right. I'm very much enjoying kicking off every hour with a double shot. Getting to play you songs that don't mention the name in the lyrics. When you cast your mind through and rack your brain to go, oh yeah, there are quite a few that we just don't think of, like Four Non Blondes. I mentioned that. We're going to play that soon. Even though this title wasn't mentioned in the song, everyone

Must be Triple M if we're jumping from Michael to Robbie Williams. You know, Robbie Williams has always said he was very inspired by Michael, loved his stage presence, met him a couple of times and said he was lovely but very shy. Here is Robbie.

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0: Major Barnaby Joyce losing it in that press conference interview when he was going off at a dog.
1: I think, sorry, it's a dog.
2: He has this shy little smile to Sarah Ferguson after he yelled. Yeah. Because he sounds like a bushy, doesn't he?
3: Now, my favourite bulldog in the whole world, Harvey. Mm. Okay, Scott the owner, two houses down. Mm. Every now and again I hear, Harvey!
2: Do you?
3: His name. Harvey!
2: Yeah, see, I don't hear people talk to dogs like that anymore.
3: Oh, I think it's because Harvey's trying to get into the fridge.
2: That's why I say it's a bushy thing.
0: Oh, Tanya, you need to come to Charlestown. Every single day the kids and I are yelling at our cavoodle Josie like that because she fangs out the moment we open the door. Anyway, well, I am from Ningen, so it makes sense. Now, on the way, I've got one of my faves. It's Fuel and Shimmer on Triple M.
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11: Well, almost the perfect winter's afternoon down here on Newcastle beaches, folks. Lots of blue sky. Winds at the moment have been offshore all morning. They're only just swinging around to the northeast as we speak, leaving us with around 1.5 metres of fairly clean swell. Hit the northern corners as that wind picks up throughout the arvo. For the swimmers, all beaches safe and clean. Water temp sparkling at 18 degrees. We've got low tide point 8 of a metre at 8:15 this evening. We're just coming up towards high tide now. It's Tess McKenna with the Beach and Surf Update.
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0: It's a relaxing song, isn't it? Seal and Crazy. Now, Lou and Jarch are pushing me out because they're busting to get in this afternoon. Chewbacca Tuesday, they've got Fallout Boy, thanks for the memories. And I said I've got a trivia night on Friday. It's come as the greatest of all time. I tried to get Chrissy Amphlett outfit. In fact, I probably could have just used some of my old wardrobe, but I've opted for Madonna. There is a theme, isn't there? They've got this lined up. Have a great afternoon. See you tomorrow.
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17: Hey, it's Dan Floyd here with your local headlines. The Knights have issued a heartfelt tribute to the memory of Scott Giro following his death aged 39. They say old boy 199 will be remembered for his hard work, resilience, humility and self-belief. Officials say tributes for Giro will be announced in due course. State government sweeteners for local councils who are supporting housing growth have been rolled out. $54 million in grant money has gone to 30 LGAs to help with infrastructure costs. Cessnock, Lake Mac, Maitland, Newcastle and Port Stephens councils are getting $9 million of that. And the wider, longer Belmont Wharf's officially open today. To sport, and the Jets kick off their Australia Cup title defence tonight, facing Preston Lions in Melbourne in their round of 32 clash. Coach Mark Milligan says they're ready to test themselves against the best in the business.
18: We wanted these big games, and the expectation from within is greater than any expectation from outside that can be put on this group.
17: Both Maitland FC and Western Bears have respective Australia Cup matches later this week.
16: Triple M National News.
19: Good afternoon, I'm Matthew Layton. The barking dog moment from Barnaby Joyce's ABC interview is not bothering Pauline Hanson.
20: Sit down!
19: The One Nation leader says she laughed at the outburst, arguing Joyce was just being human. Victorian teachers have finished voting on a revised pay deal, with an announcement this afternoon deciding whether Thursday's statewide walkout proceeds. A teenager will face court over an alleged overnight school fire, with students at Cowra High in the New South Wales Central West learning online. AUKUS appears safe under Britain's new leadership. UK Prime Minister Andy Burnham has promised to honour defence commitments with international partners, prompting Defence Industry Minister Pat Conroy to say on the ABC, the alliance works for Australia, Britain and the US.
21: So it's great that the UK is recommitted, but to be honest, I didn't doubt that because it's also in the UK interest as well to continue with AUKUS.
19: And a new Finder poll suggests 2 in 3 Australians are confused by their energy plan, with up to 14 million possibly paying too much.
22: Every load of laundry is a fresh start. 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
19: The Dragons are backing Dean Young to drag the club back into finals after an 8-year absence. St George Illawarra boss Tim Watsford says the team's fight and attitude have improved under Young, despite winning over 2 of his first 10 games in charge. Australia has backed Jake Weatherall to keep opening the batting despite a lean Ashes campaign. The left-hander will partner Travis Head against Bangladesh in Darwin and Mackay, with Pat Cummins, Josh Hazlewood and Nathan Lyon all returning from injury. And Jess Fox has stormed to World Championship gold in Oklahoma City.
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17: Clear skies, dropping to 7 on the coast tonight and just 3 in the valley. Should be mostly fine tomorrow. Looking sunny for the rest of the week at this stage. 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
23: Does it really matter if Giuseppe polishes the spoons in his restaurant? All that matters is that the pasta is good. That it's made the way pasta should be. And served by someone who loves pasta. That the lighting's warm and the music gentle, and that you're not thinking about the streak on your spoon instead of pasta. At Amex, we know why Giuseppe polishes every spoon. Because it matters.

0: and Jarch on Triple M, and we are jumping back into the courtroom.
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2: Join up. Order.
3: Suddenly like you said Jordan.
2: Yeah, it was just it was a build up.
3: Okay, right. Well, right. I'll just let everyone know.
2: Get to it, Cornelia.
3: Hey, you've got a real chewed today.
2: We'll get to it.
3: I won't have it.
2: Cornelia, this is my courtroom. Now get to it.
3: You're just annoyed that I've stopped bringing in sandwiches and I've started with scones.
2: Well, frankly, it's a travesty.
0: Scones are delicious.
2: They're fine, but it's a sweet treat. I'm a savory man. Get to the case.
3: You can do savory scones. Anyway, this is about a best.
2: Great point. I'd love that.
3: Done. Next week. Pretty much a bloke has asked if he can bring a plus one to the wedding. He's a groomsman. Mm. Didn't have partners at the start when their wedding invites were sent out. It's 2 months out. One groomsman has been allowed to bring his girlfriend. The other groomsman is not allowed to bring his girlfriend. The groomer said no, and so there's a little bit of a standstill now. Mm. Neither of them want to apologise, so we're ruling in favour. So we're asking, are you ruling in favour of the groom or the groomsman?
2: Right.
3: Got Daz and Brett on the line.
2: Daz, Brett, how are you?
4: Good afternoon.
5: There you go.
2: Very well. No, your honours, but that's fine. Daz, I believe you're against bringing the companion
3: the
2: plus one to the wedding. Brett, you are for it. You're allowing the plus one. Daz, I want you to start, make your case. Brett, I then want you to rebut. We'll have a friendly bit of banter. I want to hear both sides. If it gets unruly, I will have to call order. Please proceed with caution, Daz, now.
4: No worries. I believe the groom has the right of say because it's his wedding. He's paying for it.
2: Mm. Interesting.
3: Okay.
2: Short and sharp, succinct. I like it. Brett, please rebut.
6: And keep it light.
7: Yeah, I get that, but this does not pass the pub test. Mm. Your mate's 10 years. He's already set the standard with one of his mates coming along, so the bar's been set. And why would you risk a friendship of that length and the future friendship over one seat at the wedding?
2: Mm. Daz, thoughts?
4: Well, I could say the same thing back to the groomsman because, I mean, why would you risk your friendship over a woman? It's your mate's wedding, and if you have any respect for your mate, you wouldn't be carrying on about it.
2: Now, both new fillies as well, so not established relationships. I think the only thing is that one has been allowed, one hasn't. Now, gentlemen,
3: that's what I find weird.
2: But this is the thing. Did the first plus one, was that pushing the numbers?
3: Mm.
2: And then where does it stop? Where does it stop, Brett?
3: Invites are hard as well with weddings.
2: Oh, yeah. Brett, where does it stop, Brett?
7: You're talking about, let's say average wedding, 100 guests. You're looking around the room, you got 10, 15 your family that are your loved ones, and then the people either side of you are the next most important people and their priority. So for me, yeah, really simple.
2: Final word, Daz?
4: Well, I mean, it depends on also which groomsman he is. I mean, if you've got the best man asking to bring his girlfriend, I mean, yeah, you'd say yeah. But if you've just got, say, the third maybe groomsman saying, can I bring mine? It'd be a no because you've got family first before you just string along any hussy.
2: Third groomsman is essentially chopped liver. interesting, boys. You've made great cases.
0: They were very succinct.
2: Very succinct. Very both very good cases.
3: Tight and bright and light.
2: Listen, I think at the end of the day, it's up to the bride and groom. I think numbers are a big thing and they cost. And I think, frankly, I think it's pathetic to be upset about it. I find in favour of Daz. I think it's pathetic to be upset about that.
0: Okay.
2: You're a coward. And I think you should respect your best mate's wishes at his wedding.
0: Controversial. Controversial from Judge Jarchy. Wow. Thanks, Brett. Thanks, Daz.
3: Cheers.
0: It's Lou and Judge on Triple M. You versus Lou, not far away.
8: 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Certified chaos merchants. Triple M's Lou and Judge for your early drive home.
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9: Yeah, that's exactly right. And now is the time to give us a call on 133353. Why should they do that, Lou?
10: Oi! If you want to play you versus Lou, call now. There's a good prize on the line. Red Rooster. Who doesn't love some chicken? Hot chippies. They call me the Chippy Hound. So I'm going to take you down because I want this bloody Red Rooster voucher. Give us a call, 123353. You want to verse me and you versus Lou.
9: Coming up next on Lou and Judge. Oh.

0: It's Lou and Josh on Triple M. Time for this. $100 to spend at Red Rooster on the line. $10 whole roast chickens Monday to Wednesday only at Red Rooster, Australia's favourite roast.
1: Boy, essentially, that's hot property.
2: Well, it's 10 whole chooks with the voucher.
0: Yeah.
1: Yeah. And they call me the trippy hound because I love hot chips so much. So I'm going to put my all into this game.
2: So you're gonna put your all into taking hot chippies and chicken out of hardworking Australians' mouths like Lockie?
1: Potentially.
2: Yeah, interesting.
1: Once I speak to him, then I'll decide. Okay, Lockie,
2: yeah,
1: talk
2: I think
1: to me.
2: Decide. Lockie, how you going?
3: Good, Mummy and Daddy. How you going?
2: Very well, son.
1: You don't sound 21, Lockie. You sound 40.
2: Jesus.
1: It's a compliment. Like, you've got a deep, nice voice.
2: Okay, good save.
3: Is, thank you.
2: Great save.
1: Now, I might give you the voucher if you're lucky, but I do love hot chips.
2: I just think Lockie's going to win, mate.
1: I don't.
2: All right,
1: sorry,
2: mate.
1: Lock.
2: Lock.
3: That's all right.
2: You understand how the game works, mate. I'm going to read the questions. First to answer gets the point. You don't need to buzz in at all. Are you ready, Big Greg?
3: I am ready.
2: Chippy Hound, you ready?
4: Yes.
2: All right, Chipso. Chound.
1: Chounsy.
2: Righto, Chounsy. In that case, Chounsy, you versus Lou begins in 3, 2. Now, which politician has gone viral?
1: Barnaby Joyce.
2: Well, guess what? Giving it to Lockie. Who is the current captain of the Wallabies?
1: James.
0: Not James.
3: I got no idea.
1: Oh, who?
2: Alan Alatola. No, no. In which city would you find the Staples Center?
3: Los Angeles.
2: That is correct.
1: Wow.
2: What nationality is Ryan Gosling?
1: American.
3: Canadian.
2: That's correct, Lockie. Oh. In Superman, what mythical land does he come from? Where's
1: Smallville.
2: Superman from?
0: Not Smallville.
2: What's the stuff that will hurt him?
1: Kryptonite.
2: So we're Krypton. Lockie got it. Oh. Erling Haaland.
0: Erling Haaland.
2: Haaland. Erling Haaland turns 26 today. What EPL team does he play for?
1: Russia.
3: Manchester City.
2: Oh, Lockie.
0: It's 5-0 Lockie, by the way.
2: Lockie, which Australian rock band performs the hit song Joker and the Thief?
1: ACDC.
3: Wolfmother.
2: That's correct, Lockie.
0: 6-0 Lockie.
2: You, Lockie, get it. What is the currency used in Denmark?
1: Pounds. Euros.
0: No.
2: It's the Danish krone. It's a toughie. What is the only edible food that never expires?
1: Tuna.
2: It gives me
1: Beans.
2: A buzz. It gives me a buzz.
1: Hummus.
0: No.
2: It really buzzes me.
1: Lemon? Lime.
2: Sweet?
3: Gum. I don't know.
2: It's sweet. Natural and sweet.
1: Honey.
2: Honey. Which two Australian cities are reportedly amongst the world's most expensive to buy beer and cigarettes?
1: Melbourne and Sydney.
3: Melbourne and Sydney.
2: Yeah, I'm giving it to Lockie. You're dead right. He got there.
1: Well done, Lockie.
0: I think that's 7-1 to Lockie.
2: Which is just a shame, isn't it?
1: I think you might be the highest earner on You vs. Lou. Red Rooster for you, mate. Maybe we can get some chippies together, chippy hounds together.
2: No, no.
3: Thanks, guys.
2: No, you were very clear that he would not get the chips if you won. So don't try and suck up to him now.
1: Maybe
2: that
1: we can get some
2: you.
1: Chibbies together.
2: All right, good on you, Lockie.
0: Okay, he hung up. It's Lou and Judge on Triple M.
1: Coming
0: up
1: next.
0: Maybe
1: we can get some chibbies
2: okay,
1: together.
2: Okay, enough.
0: Lou and Judge.
2: You're
1: chibbies
2: okay. You're, no,
1: together.
2: You're okay, buddy. You're okay.
1: Chips together.
2: All right, turn it down, mate.
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1: Indeed you are.
2: I've been scrolling, J-Money.
1: Have ya?
2: I've been scrolling the net.
1: Okay.
2: The kids call it these days. It's the internet.
1: Now, what is that?
2: It's like this thing that you find heaps of stuff on.
1: The World Wide Web.
2: Correct. WWW.
1: Or my couch. Well, lots of stuff in it.
2: We've lost our remote, speaking of.
1: Check my couch.
2: I'm not kidding you, Jack. Turned the house upside down. Remote, gone.
0: Gone.
1: How'd you flip the house back?
2: We didn't. Still upside down.
1: Upside down. Oh, dear. I'll give you an asabo.
2: No, you won't.
1: Ah, bugger no.
0: Now, even when you find the remote, the TV will be upside down.
1: Upside down, yes.
2: No, we had to buy a universal one because, you know, how else are you meant to turn the TV on?
1: Flash.
2: Look at you.
1: Check
2: it over here with the old universal remote. Yeah. They call me UR. Universal remote.
1: URG, universal remote girl.
2: Yeah. Yeah,
1: okay. Big. Righto, what did you say?
2: Anyway, sorry.
1: God, Jesus Christ.
2: I thought you'd like this one. I was going on a tangent for a minute. Yeah. Okay. This is a grandma. She's 82. She wins law change so she can enjoy happy hour at care home. So she campaigned for her Minnesota aged care facility to be allowed to serve alcohol at events.
1: Good.
2: So they weren't allowed alcohol.
1: That's
2: insane. She called the previous restrictions ridiculous.
1: Well, what is this, prohibition? Lulu, that's when they banned alcohol.
2: Yeah, okay. I know. I was just pausing while reading.
1: Oh, is that right?
2: Sorry, I've got the sheet here, mate.
1: Sorry.
2: The new law allows nursing homes and assisted living facilities to serve alcohol at special events without a license. Sorry, when I'm in a rest home, I want to be kicking back with an Aperol Spritz by the pool playing, what's it called, Brick, that game they play?
1: Mate, Lulu.
2: That card game, yeah. Brick, Bush. Brush.
1: No, bloody bridge.
0: Bridge. Yeah.
2: I want to be playing that with an Aperol Spritz at 10 a.m.
1: Well, Lulu, as you
2: much
1: know.
2: Much like my Thailand holiday.
1: As you know. Yeah, how restorative. As you know, I grew up in a nursing home. Mum worked in a nursing home for 20 years.
2: You old soul.
1: Pretty much. So I spent a lot of time in a nursing home with the oldies. And let me give you the hot tip. If Riverview in Walker, as a patient, Or a not a patient really. It's
0: a resident.
1: A resident.
2: Yeah,
1: sorry,
2: they live
1: sorry,
2: there. It's their home.
1: A resident. If you couldn't crack a tin at the end of a long day of bridging and watching daytime television,
0: yeah,
1: what would the point be?
2: I know.
1: It's insane to me that they couldn't have a grog just because.
2: Oh, I mean, they're old enough to decide if they can drink or not.
0: Yeah, they're not at risk of anyone being underage.
2: Let me see your IDs.
1: You know what? I love the thought and the visual of all these naughty elderly residents, and one of them's got like a skateboard and a backwards hat, and he sneaks in a couple of beers and like shh, and they're tagging the walls outside of the old person's.
2: They got rosé in their drink bottles, walking around.
1: SMP belts, baggy jeans, little rebels.
2: Yeah.
1: No, I really want to push this.
2: Yeah, I reckon you.
1: And they're like,
2: it.
1: Sup?
2: Yeah.
1: You know what I mean? And like,
2: cowabunga.
1: And they, yeah, literally.
2: Shaka.
1: Literally, they say like, cowabunga, dude. Yeah.
2: But good on her. So I'm really happy that Anita LeBrun's campaigned for that.
1: No, it sounds like Anita.
2: Lavrino
1: or something.
0: And the changes come just in time for Jarch to be eligible to move in next year.
2: Yeah, sorry? You'll be of age then.
1: I beg your pardon?
0: Yeah.
1: Oh, yeah, you young whippersnappers wouldn't get it. Yeah,
0: cowabunga.
2: Shaka bra.
0: Shaka bra.
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5: Teal Street, Kooragang Island. Watch for an accident off the Stockton Bridge, Nelson Bay Road towards Cormorant Road. Busy traffic southbound from Charlestown towards Gateshead on the Pacific Highway approaching Oakdale Road. And Morisset, not too bad through the construction zone. Just a little bit of inbound traffic from the M1 on Mandalong Road towards YE Road. Current travel time, Jesmond to Head and Greeter, 25 minutes along the Hunter Expressway. 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That's traffic on Newcastle's 102.9 Triple M.
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0: Hey, it's Dan Flake here with your local headlines. The Rugby League World's in mourning following the death of Scott Giroux, aged 39. The Newcastle Knights paying tribute to its former player and old boy 199, saying he relied on hard work, resilience, humility and self-belief. The local football community is expected to announce tributes for Giroux in due course. Essential maintenance is playing out on the Hunter Valley Rail Network from today. Critical upgrades at more than 125 sites like track renewals, bridge upgrades and more are playing out between Warrabrook, Kooringang and Muswellbrook through till Friday morning, with buses replacing Trainlink services while those works play out. And hopefully good news for Hunter Public Schools, hoping to get demountable classrooms replaced with permanent ones. The state government's expected to turf more than 600 as part of a multi-billion dollar investment. To sport, and Yaz Meeks is out for the rest of the Knights NRLW season, the skipper and rep star suffering a ruptured ACL during their win against the Dragons, which requires surgery and rehab. Newcastle hopes to have the forward back in 2027.
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25: Hi there, it's Amanda Myler with your news update. Pauline Hanson says her trip to the UK and Europe didn't cost taxpayers a cent. The One Nation leaders attended a business event in Perth today, where she has also denied advocating for a white Australia policy on a podcast recently with UK far-right activist Tommy Robinson. A warning that this story is not for little ears. A teenager is in custody, accused of killing his mother and seriously injuring his 12-year-old sister in Perth Southeast. Here is Detective Acting Inspector Jessica Securo.
1: Police are investigating this as a suspected family violence homicide.
25: If this raises concerns, please call 1-800-RESPECT. Victorian public school teachers are striking on Thursday after union members turned down the state government's latest pay offer. An apology from Qantas has been given to passengers stranded on the tarmac in Sydney for over 4 hours yesterday. And Aussie Commonwealth Games athletes have been told to pack extra underwear as there isn't a daily laundry service in Glasgow.
2: Did you know that diabetes is Australia's fastest growing chronic condition? Over 300 Australians are diagnosed with the condition every day. Search Diabetes Australia to find out more.
25: Dragons new coach Dean Young spent his first day on the job after locking in the gig for 2 years.
5: If I don't believe that we can make the finals next year, how are my players going to believe that? So, like I said, there's a lot of work to be done. There's a pre-season to be planned, but at the moment, it's this week against the Titans.
25: Cricket and Australia's named a full-strength squad for 2 tests against Bangladesh next month, including veteran bowler Nathan Lyon, who is rehabbing a hemi injury. And Aussie Olympic basketballer Matisse Thybulle signed a 1-year, $4.7 million contract with the LA Lakers, a 29-year-old to dual Australian-American citizen.
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22: Clear skies, dropping to 7 on the coast tonight and just 3 in the valley. Should be mostly fine tomorrow. Looking sunny for the rest of the week at this stage. 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

0: It is Lou and Judge on Triple M. Give us a call on 133353. We're asking, when did your dog do something naughty?
1: We are,
2: because Barnaby roused on his dog. One of his dogs, mid-interview.
0: Barnaby Joyce.
2: It's taken the internet by a storm.
1: The audio so far. I just can't believe the change in character. Like, real serious mode, and then, sit down! I'm so good at it.
3: It's a dog.
2: Not bad. Sorry, it's the dog.
1: So we wanted to know, when did your dog do something naughty?
2: We'd love to hear it.
1: Pete?
4: Yes.
1: What happened?
2: Talk to us, Pete.
4: Just walking me little mate Billy on a dog's off the lead beach, and it was a beach that people would take their young kids to. It was a pretty calm beach, and you couldn't walk this dog on bin night. He had to piss on everything. And just walking back to the car, and there was a, I guess you call it a mum, sitting on the ground, and he walked up and pissed on her back, and I sort of was going over to go, hey, you can't do that, and then realise that would sort of tip her off. So
2: yeah,
4: I just sort of tiptoed past, and she didn't notice. So.
2: No way.
4: Yeah, and we just kept going, got in the car, and I couldn't rouse on him. But
1: Pete, she's going to get home and go, what's that smell? My jumper stinks.
4: Yeah,
1: well,
4: it was at the end of the walk. He's virtually shooting dust by the end of
2: it. Yeah, that's so right. So you didn't. You didn't need to give him one of these.
4: No.
3: Sorry. It's a dog.
2: Thanks, Pete. George, talk to us. What did your naughty little dog do?
5: Hey, guys, how are we?
2: Good, mate.
1: Thanks,
2: how you going?
1: George, you?
5: Good. Well, you know your savnats, the ones that take you out the bush, that charts all the uncharted tracks and stuff like that?
2: Yep.
5: Yeah, the really expensive ones, about $900.
2: Yep.
5: Brought myself one of them, brand spanking new. Yeah, the next day the dog chewed it up.
1: Oh, that's a naughty, yeah.
3: Sorry, it's a dog.
1: Naughty little dog.
2: Mate.
1: The worst is when they chew something expensive.
2: Mate.
5: So, on a side note, I've got a used Savnat for sale.
1: Just a couple of bites.
2: On that I'll take it for 200.
5: Sold.
1: You boys can chat off here.
2: Thanks, George.
1: Zach, what happened? What'd your dog do?
6: So we just moved into a new house. We have a little chalky lab pup.
2: Love it.
6: Mum and Dad have bought brand new pillows for the outdoor living room, like the outdoor couch and that. Going out for lunch, come home, the chalky lab has just ripped up every single pillow, fluff all over the backyard.
2: Mate.
6: It was just chaos.
2: Mate.
3: Sit down!
2: That is a big sit down.
1: Yeah, we needed I've a
2: had,
1: sit down.
2: Mate, I've had something similar. It is torture.
6: It sucked. And Mum and Dad made me and the siblings pick up all the fluff.
2: How annoying is it? It's hard. It's hard to recoup.
1: Toby used to love heavy harness.
2: The fluff clogs.
1: Oh, so you got to pick it up.
2: It's a pain in the ass.
1: Sit down.
2: That's
1: was
2: a
1: needed.
2: Big sit down. I'm going to go Dwayne. Dwayne, how are you, mate?
7: G'day, boy. How are you going?
2: Good, big fella.
1: I'm a girl, but cheers. Cheers, Dwayne.
2: Now, Dwayne, what did your dog do?
7: Well, I had a house on the coast, and my mate come up for the weekend. He bought his brand new Harley up, and I said, "Well, stick it in the backyard. We've got a pup there. She might not bite anyone, but she'll at least bark if there's someone around." Anyway, we get up the next morning. He got up a bit later and went out there, and she'd chewed all the seat and the saddle bags off the brand new Harley Davidson.
3: Sit down.
2: That's a big sit down.
3: Sorry,
2: mate.
3: It's a dog.
2: How was the mate? Was he fuming?
7: He wasn't happy camper, put it that way.
1: That's a huge sit down.
2: That's probably the biggest sit down we've had today.
1: I think so.
2: We need Barnaby live.
1: Yeah, sit down!
2: Thanks, Dwayne.
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1: Yeah.
0: Deliver a bit of feedback.
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10: Lambton's Newcastle Road and Crowder Street busy outbound towards Jesmond this afternoon. Still busy on Kooragang Island, coming off the Stockton Bridge from Nelson Bay Road to Cormorant Road along Teal Street following an earlier crash reported. And at the Warners Bay King Street roundabout, busy every which way from Hillsborough Road and Macquarie Road. Current travel time between Beresfield and Morisset along the M1, 25 minutes. It's Travel Tuesday at Flight Centre. 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
11: Newcastle's average unleaded price today is around $174 a litre, while some servos are selling it as low as $163. The average for diesel sits around $2.11. 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
1: It is indeed. Now, we're calling a boss based upon employee feedback. We're generating a service where we call and feed back to bosses so it keeps it anonymous. No one gets in trouble. Now, we had the boss teed up.
2: Oh, yeah, we did.
1: During the break, right?
2: We wanted to do it during the song.
1: During the song. And we had him teed up and we had him G'd up.
2: So we had to call, like, he's so important. We had to go through the receptionist to him.
1: And we got put through to him. And look, not a happy chappy.
2: Not happy at all, Jack.
1: So I thought what we would do instead, Louisa, let's reenact what just happened.
3: Let's do it. Okay. When a little something like this.
2: Hello.
1: G'day, mate. How are you?
2: Good, thanks.
1: Yeah, it's Jarch here, mate. Listen, we provide a service for employees to employers where we basically just feed back, some of the things that they are critical of you and your style. We'd love to have a chat to you about it. Just run through a couple of things.
2: Thanks, Jarch. Look, mate, thank you for the call, but not interested. Not interested in your service. Sorry, mate.
1: No, mate, it's just your employees that wanted
2: Hung
1: to.
2: Hung up.
3: Hung up.
2: Not happy, was he?
1: What, not happy to hear feedback from employees?
2: Didn't even acknowledge didn't I was here either.
1: Didn't acknowledge the only female in the team. Sexist. Interesting. Very interesting.
2: What did he say? Not very keen to hear it.
1: Didn't want to know about it. This was feedback from his own employees, yet not interested.
2: Do you reckon he does one of those questionnaires? You know, they send them out and it's like, how do you feel about the workplace?
1: Louisa, I can only assume he's out wherever he works, rinsing his employees based on that interaction, screaming at them, who did this? Not how to act and on. That's not how to be a boss.
2: God, I was scared for that, but seeing that, and on and on and on. And on and on and on he went.
1: Yeah, that's
3: very good.
1: Well, he didn't. It was very succinct.
2: It was.
1: He hung up pretty quick.
2: I mean, he went on and on and on to his employees.
1: Okay. So we didn't really get to give him the feedback. I think, you know what, as a learning curve, I'm not going to tell them what it's about. I'm going to say, your employers have told me, mate, that you're double standards. You've done this, you've done that, and give them the feedback.
2: Straight up.
1: Because when I said, I gave him the chance to hang up.
2: Yes, you're right. But this is a learning curve for us, Jack. We're still new bosses as well.
1: Yeah, but I wanted to give it to him.
2: Hey, I might have to come and give it to you if you don't stop with that attitude.
1: Sorry.
2: I mean, like, give you the feedback, the complaints.
1: All right.
3: Let's get out of this. Yeah. Lou and Judge and Triple M, we'll check the Insta next.
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6: Heavy traffic through Maitland on Les Darcy Drive outbound towards the valley approaching the Cessnock Road roundabout. Lock and Bar, the New England Highway, plenty of traffic there past the Convent through Rayworth, a steady run past the Indian Route Pills Mural. Current travel time from Mayfield West to Williamtown along Nelson Bay Road, 20 minutes. AusAlert, Australia's new emergency messaging system, will send a test alert to compatible mobile devices around 2 p.m. on Monday, 27 July. 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That's traffic on 102.9 Triple M.
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0: Arch on Triple M, and it is the saddest time of the day.
1: The end of the Chewbacca Chew. Why? I thought it was Wednesday.
2: Yeah, mate.
1: It's tomorrow. I'll be humping around.
2: No, you won't.
1: I will.
2: Oh, that's thrust Thursday. Tomorrow, you'll just be showing respect to Winston.
1: Yeah, and you're allowed to hump around on Wednesday.
0: Didn't we give you thrust Thursday so you'd stop humping around on Wednesday?
2: Yeah, that's why you've got your day.
1: I've decided against it. Well, I've got some DMs here. When did your coworker shock you? Remember we had that bloke called up about putting his balls in the coffee cup?
2: Correct.
1: Can I say that?
2: Yeah, you can. Absolutely.
1: Okay. Someone said, I'd hate to know how many people have jingled their jangles in my coffee mug over the years.
2: Now, is that coming from a naughty boss, a boss that knows they're naughty and that they've annoyed their subordinates? So now they think they've got a bunch of cock fee.
1: I think
2: it's fine.
1: Pushing it a bit today, Jack.
2: All right, that's fine.
1: Someone said, love watching Lou's facial expressions as she's trying to figure out where the story is going. Sometimes it's better than the story.
0: Yeah.
1: Because I think I go,
2: okay.
1: You know? Well, yeah. I'm listening. I'm intrigued.
2: You're an intense
1: endearing. I worked in an office with the same receptionist for 7 years. I recently found out she hooked up with an A-list celebrity and her son is an Olympian. It's always the quiet ones.
2: Interesting. I wonder if the A-list celebrity is the father of said Olympian.
1: Now you're turning into a real scandal.
2: I'm scandalous.
1: Hey, Netflix, there's your new series.
2: Yeah. Get the violins ready for the intro, kids. We got a doco we want to create. Yeah.
0: If you haven't seen the video and you want to see some of Lou's facial expressions, at Lou and Josh on Insta.
2: Is that what's that, an Instagram page or something?
1: Shut up.
2: All right. See you tomorrow.
0: Yeah.
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5: Mayfield West, Maitland Road at Maud Street. Some pretty busy traffic going both ways. Watch for a reported mishap. Also heavy traffic through Tomago on the Pacific Highway and also Tomago Road past the Smelter and Old Punt Road. Steady traffic into Morisset through the work zone on Mandalong Road from the M1 to Dora Street. Current travel time between Belmont and Lake Munmorah on the Pacific Highway, 20 minutes. The census is coming this August. 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
7: Hi there, it's Amanda Miley with your news update. Pauline Hanson's kicked off a national listening tour as protesters target her One Nation migration comments. She's also had a laugh over Barnaby Joyce's live TV interview, which was interrupted by his barking dog.
8: Sit down!
7: Heads up that this next story is not for little ears. Police say there is no ongoing danger in Perth Southeast after a woman was found dead, her daughter badly injured. The woman's 16-year-old son's in custody. Detective Acting Inspector Jessica Securo says it is a suspected family violence homicide.
9: This incident will have a significant impact on the family, friends and loved ones of all those involved, as well as the broader community.
7: If this raises concerns, please call 1-800-RESPECT. Victorian public school teachers will strike this Thursday after 51.18% of AEU members voted to turn down the state government's latest pay offer. And Aussie Commonwealth Games athletes have been advised to pack extra undies as there's no daily laundry service for them in Glasgow.
10: Clean clothes, a warm shower, a conversation. 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
7: Melbourne Storm's Josh King is getting ready to run on for his 200th NRL game this Friday night when they take on the Bunnies at Accor Stadium.
11: Been plenty of times where I probably didn't think I'd play another NRL game throughout my career, so to reach 200, that's unreal.
7: Melbourne will be missing Will Warbrick, who ruptured his Achilles in last week's game. And in cricket, three senior stars are back for next month's two test series against Bangladesh. Pat Cummins, Josh Hazlewood and Nathan Lyon are returning from injury for the matches in Darwin and Mackay.
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5: Triple M. Weather.
13: Clear skies, dropping to 7 on the coast tonight and just 3 in the valley. Should be mostly fine tomorrow. Looking sunny for the rest of the week at this stage. 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
21: 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So I
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22: Hello everybody, Rush Hour, welcome to it on a Tuesday and my name is Maroon. We are joined by Taylor Montoya filling in for Millie Elliott who's doing her NRLW stuff. How are you, Taylor?
23: Good, happy to be back.
22: It's great to have you back.
0: Thanks, guys.
22: You've caused a bit of controversy, as we knew you would.
0: Especially with you, Maroon, actually. So, yeah.
22: And Hindy, welcome to you, my friend.
8: Thank you, Anthony.
22: How's everything in the home with all your pets and animals?
8: No, not good.
22: No.
8: Not good. I think that's why I was a little bit distracted. I could be today. I've got my little baby calf. She's off to the vet. So she's going to do a couple of nights at the vet.
22: Okay.
8: She's not eating.
22: Well, I hope she's okay, mate.
8: Well, so do I. I'm not there. I just got a phone call off Archie. The vet wants to take her to the clinic.
22: I hope you're okay when the vet sends his bill.
8: Oh, that stuff doesn't bother me.
22: Right.
8: I'll pay anything.
22: For the pets, for the good, mate, for my dog, nothing's too
8: for
22: good.
8: For the animals, same. Exactly. I'd rather spend more on the animals than I do on the kids when it comes to medical treatment.
22: Now, we are giving away a car, not just any car, Bo Ryan's Mazda BT50 XT4x2 pickup from Rockdale Mazda. You want to win a car, not just a BT50, it's a bloody Mazda, it's a great car. Text the code word BO to 0457 101049. Then each day we call out three names. We'll put 30 minutes on the clock. The first person to call us back will win a key, which they'll be invited to the final event. That might get you into the BT50, but you need to be the first one to call back, and you have 30 minutes. Now we are going to call out the three names now. Are you ready, Nathan?
8: I am ready, Anthony.
22: Go for your
8: ready,
22: life.
8: Taylor?
0: Mm-hmm.
8: Okay, Patrick Fenner.
22: Mm-hmm.
8: He's from Ermington.
22: Yes.
8: Jason Zarameta from Werrington Downs, and Aaron Small from, where's this place?
22: Roos.
8: Yes, there
22: beautiful
8: you go.
22: Roos.
8: Patrick Fenner from Ermington, Jason Zarameta from Werrington Downs, and Aaron Small from Roos. You've got 30 minutes, first in, best dressed.
22: Yes, indeed. Rockdale Mazda, for all your vehicle needs, come and see the great team and get a sensational deal at Rockdale Mazda. It's Pat Benatar. I'm going to talk some rugby league shortly on the Triple M Rush Hour.

0: Triple M, Rush Hour, Maroon, Taylor Montoya, Hindy, Millie back on deck tomorrow, giving away Bo Ryan's BT50. But right now, what's green and gold? 100 years strong. Penrod Oil now proudly wearing the Australian-made logo, 100 years still driven. Greatest game in the world, NRL. Let's talk a bit of NRL with Sydney's Premier Rugby League journalist, our friend David Riccio. Welcome.
1: Good afternoon.
0: Mate, there's so much going on, we just thought we'd throw it over to you, mate. What's making headlines?
1: Oh, there's stacks going on. The great game never sleeps, guys. Let's kick off with Anthony Seibold. He's being targeted by the PNG Chiefs to become an assistant coach of Willie Peters in 2028, knowing that the former Manly coach was moved on in the early rounds of this season by the Seagulls management. It looks like Seibs will fly to Port Moresby in coming days to have a bit of a look-see, have a look around the city, Port Moresby, to see if it works for him. But potentially working with Willie Peters. They've got a relationship, guys, that goes back to working together at South Sydney in 2018. And you know what? Willie Peters, who certainly built a resume over in the English Super League, at the end of the day, this is his first taste of NRL coaching. So the experience hand of Seibs could be an advantage for Willie Peters.
2: Let's stick to South. Latrell Mitchell is there. There's rumours around he may not see the season out. Is that right, Dave?
1: Yeah, we've reported this one, the Savo, Hindy. It's not great. Virtually a week-to-week proposition is Latrell Mitchell. And when we start talking about week-to-week with a footballer, that's concerning. He's currently been seeing a neurologist due to a nerve issue in his back that's been causing these calf problems that's kept him on the sideline. So, look, nine games this season for Latrell, 11 last season and 11 back in 24. The numbers don't look great.
0: They 95 games in 7 years, yep. David, that's the facts. 95 yep. games in 7 years.
2: That's coming from a South supporter.
0: Well, that's just the facts. Sorry, David, go. Sorry, mate.
1: Yeah, no, you're right. And it doesn't read well for the big fella. But and this one's concerning. The fact that, as I said, week-to-week proposition, you can rule a line through for that, you know, at least the next 2 to 3 weeks, and they'll just keep reassessing it. But so much so, they just can't give a definitive timeline on when he'll be back, which indicates that it could be season-ending. It really could be for Latrell, which would be a shattering blow. On top of the news today, they've lost their skipper. Their inspirational captain, Cameron Murray.
0: No.
1: Next 3 to 4 weeks with a calf injury. And just breaking news now, Talis Duncan out for 2 to 3 weeks with a hamstring injury. You take out Talis Duncan and Cameron Murray, this South Sydney side, to play the Melbourne Storm on Friday night. It's a huge game, obviously.
0: Well, at least, David, the Melbourne Storm, no Munster. I don't know if Jerome's...
1: Jerome's back.
0: Okay. Well, that's good. That's not good.
3: And David, what's the latest with Javon Andrews? Is it true he might be the Tigers' new half?
1: Yeah, so this is you're right. This is the situation. So they've got Latu Fino and Adam Dewey going to the judiciary tonight. They're attempting to get off these charges that is seeing them suspended this weekend, and for Latu Fino, he's facing a 3-match ban. He's pleading not guilty.
2: Well, so he should. It's ridiculous that he's even having to face it. Yeah, I know. Don't get me started. Sorry, David.
1: But Javon Andrews, 19 years of age. He's a Queensland under-19 player, super talented. He's scored 5 tries in 16 games in New South Wales Cup, 23 try assists in the halves. He's a super talent. He's been named at halfback alongside Jerome Luai for this huge game for the Tigers down in the nation's capital against Canberra. So, look, whether the kid gets there, we'll see, but it will be obviously pending the judiciary hearing tonight. But keep an eye on it. Javon Andrews, and just be another change for the Tigers.
2: I'm just looking at his bio. It says he's 190 centimetres tall and 98 kilos. So he's not small. He's a big bopper.
1: No, he's a big boy.
0: Yeah. Okay, big boy. Thank you, David. We'll speak to you again. That's for the Tigers, have won 2 of their last 11. So hopefully they can get a couple of more wins before the season's out. NRL news, you'll always get it first on Triple M. And listener, remember, we are giving you the chance to win Bo Ryan's BT50. So stay listening right across the day. Triple M Rush Hour.

0: impression that I get. Triple M Rush Hour, it's Maroon, Taylor Montoya, Nathan Hindmarsh. Millie joins us again tomorrow. This is an interesting story from overnight. Taylor and Nathan. Looks like a former student of Cowra High broke into school and set it on fire.
1: Well, my nephew went there, and he's only just recently. And I haven't I haven't touched base with my brother yet. So, yeah, could be interesting.
0: Well, how many students will be there? Seven, eight?
1: Cowra's quite big.
0: Is it? Oh, yeah, I know Cowra. It's lovely. Current students will now learn from home while staff make the school grounds safe. So this somebody's torched the school.
2: Yeah.
1: Just in time for term three to start. You've woken up going, oh, bloody hell, I've got to go back to school. Wake up to the news. Oh, school's burnt down.
2: You're cheering if you're a student. Like, that's like, you're like, can I thank this guy? Where can I reach out to him?
0: Where did you go to school?
2: I went to the school in the Shire, Woolooware High. Shout out.
0: Yeah. Is that a good school? I haven't heard good things.
2: Well, yeah, look, I don't know what I did wrong in the family, but I went public and they sent my brother private.
0: Oh,
2: so,
0: and look how he turned out.
2: Yeah, pretty good, actually. Yeah, way better than me.
0: So we thought that's a good way of getting out of school.
1: It's on the high side of things of like things to do to get out of school, but there could be easier ways, put it that way.
2: But it's going to buy you a lot of time, right, as well, because it's not a quick fix.
1: No.
2: So they could be looking at a term without school, right? Like they burnt it out.
1: They'll ship them off to other schools. In the area. That's what they'll do. That's what I have a feeling. But I would have loved, this would have been nothing better for me if I found this out on a start of a term that my school had burnt down. I didn't out of school a few. I wasn't a big fan of school. Primary school, not really. High school, much better.
0: Yeah.
1: But primary school, I got out of it. I know two off the top of my head. One day I drank straight red cordial. As soon as I got out of bed, I would have been in year four. Straight, got out of bed, ready for school, woofed down about half a litre.
0: No water in it.
1: No water. Straight red cordial.
0: Straight cordial. God.
1: Ralph my guts up in the bathroom. Mum's gone, what's wrong with you? Oh, I don't feel well. She knew fine well I'd sculled red cordial, but she thought, he's made an effort. Let's give him a day off. another time, which is weird. I remember it being a Friday, and Friday at Robbo Public was sports day. So half the day was just playing in the schoolyard. So I'm thinking to myself, why do I have this day off? But I climbed out my bedroom window one morning before everyone came to do the get out of bed, wake up stuff, climbed the tree outside. I hear Mum and Dad doing laps around the house, calling my name, and I just stayed up there. One, out of fear, because I thought if I've been up here too long, I'm going to get an ass kicking when I get down. And two, the other one, I just.
0: They would have been so worried.
2: That's commitment, man.
1: Well, I don't know if they would. I didn't hear worry in their voice. I heard anger.
0: Yeah.
1: I didn't hear worry. I think that's why they kept me up there longer.
2: Did they give you a big hiding when they found you?
1: No, I did get the day off school, though, but it was a Friday, because I got down and went, it's Friday. What am I doing?
2: Pick a Monday.
1: Yeah, I know.
2: Rookie era, mate.
1: It was silly of me as a 10-year-old. Yeah.
0: And how long are you going to have to spend in the tree? Is it worth it?
1: I spent a fair bit of time up the tree, right at the top. It was an old pine tree just outside the mum and dad's bedroom window.
2: Did you take snacks up there with you?
1: I should have. I didn't.
2: Mate,
1: I didn't
2: plan
1: I didn't think
2: this out.
1: No, it was kind of a wake up thing. Quick out the window, kick the fly screen off.
0: He took his red cordial up there. Did anything like that happen at Woolooware High?
2: Not in high school. I was kind of good in high school, but it wasn't until I got into uni and I really hated my life. I was forced to do a journalism degree by my parents, and I would just go to the local library in the city and just sleep through all the lectures, and they'd have to wake me up and go, excuse me, you're snoring. And I'd be like, oh my God, can you just leave me alone? I've got five more hours so I can go home. I hated uni.
1: You were made to do a uni degree?
0: Yeah, that was what I thought. Made to do it.
2: Well,
1: And you picked journalism?
2: Well, it was the easiest. It's Bachelor of Arts, and then I just majored in journalism.
1: What does that mean?
2: So it's like an arts degree. Anyone could get one. Okay. Yeah, and I still haven't paid it off either, and I never will.
0: Oh, one of those hex things.
2: Yeah, it just keeps accumulating.
0: Right.
2: Yeah, I'm taking it to the grave with me.
1: What if Marcelo said, I'll just pay it off for you?
2: He has tried before, and I said, don't you dare, don't give the government that. I'm not using the degree, so why should I pay
1: and
2: for it?
1: And you don't pay interest on the degree, on that loan, do you?
2: I do not. It's gone up quite a lot, actually.
0: Oh, okay. Yeah. Oh, you do pay interest on it.
2: Yeah.
0: I think one of my kids just got one of them. I didn't know anything
2: good
0: about
2: luck, mate.
0: That. All right. 133353 is our number, or 0457 101049 to text. How did you get out of going to school? Come on, Sydney. We must have some cracking good yarns.
1: Yep.
0: And we will give you, what about this? Hey. What about this, kids? Rock icons, Foo Fighters, they smash. They really do. Is that what you said?
2: I said, yeah.
0: They slay.
2: They slay.
0: They're bringing Take Cover Tour.
1: Smash Waters.
0: They're great. Take Cover Tour, Sydney, Accor Stadium, November 10. 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
5: Mayfield West, Maitland Road a little busy. Around Maud Street, Werribee Street with an accident. All directions affected. Also on the M1 southbound off-ramp at Palmer's Road, Freeman's Waterhole. Watch for a mishap there. Steady traffic down the hill. Hillsborough Road to the King Street, Warners Bay roundabout. Your current travel time between Bawarra Heights and Vasey, 19 minutes along Tokal and Gresford Roads. KFC are dropping 31 deals over 31 days this Christmas in July for you to unwrap in-app. Let the festivities begin. 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

0: 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Maroon, Taylor Montoya in for Millie Elliott and Hindy. Our number's 133353. 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On 133353, and we have Foo Fighters tickets to give away. Brian is there for you, my children.
1: Brian, tell us, mate, how'd you get out of going to school?
2: How you all going? Good?
0: Yeah,
3: good,
0: mate.
3: Yeah, good, Brian.
2: Good. I had a chemistry set at home, and for some strange reason, one day I decided to dip my finger in it, and there was a test tube with this blue crystally sort of stuff in it, and I stuck it in my mouth, and I immediately spewed all over the place. So I didn't tell Mum and Dad why I spewed, but from then on in, any time I wanted a day off school, I just went and got the blue crystal out, licked my finger, stuck my finger in it, stuck it on my tongue and just hurled up all over the joint.
3: That's genius. That is genius.
2: So I don't know what it was.
0: Mercury or something.
2: I don't know.
1: So how's that seventh finger going?
0: Yeah.
1: That's awesome.
2: Like that.

0: No, I'm all good now.
1: That's awesome.
2: It could have been blue asbestos.
1: It could have been anything from a chemistry kid.
2: You're a fool, Brian.
1: Anyway, Joanne from Windsor.
3: How's it going, guys?
1: Good. How'd you get out of going to school?
3: Well, we used to always drink like hot chocolates before we went to bed. So every time I made my mum a hot chocolate, I'd put laxatives in the hot chocolate. So in the morning, she had to drive us from Toongabby all the way to Parramatta. So I couldn't get to school any other way. So
1: Joanne.
3: So the next morning, she'd have really bad belly aches and be like sitting on the toilet.
2: Oh, that's awful.
1: I sleep with one eye open around Joanne.
4: Wow.
2: Holy dooly.
1: How long did you do that for, Joanne?
3: I would probably say at least a couple of times a month.
4: Oh, my God.
1: Vicious.
4: Was she losing weight like no tomorrow? Looking like a supermodel by the end of the month.
2: Slipping stuff in someone's drink, like Bill Cosby. This is Bill Cosby-like behaviour.
1: I think you go to jail for that.
2: Yes. Oh. Joanne, wait right there.
4: And Lath in Picton, what did you do to get out of school?
5: Yeah, afternoon, guys. It wasn't me. It was my mate. We would have been year 7 or 8, and he was skipping school for the day. And so we told him, look, if you're going to jig, get us out of school as well. And so he come up with this brilliant idea to call up the school and do a bomb scare.
2: Oh, no.
5: But the stupid thing he did, he called from his house. So he got us out of school for the afternoon, even though it wasn't the whole day. But then in about half an hour after he made the phone call, he had about 20 federal coppers knocking on his door.
4: No.
5: And lucky the principal went into bat for him big time, and he didn't get a massive he didn't get expelled or a massive suspension. But, yeah, he wasn't the sharpest tool in the shed when it comes to making a prank call from the home phone. So, yeah, but we did get out a bit of a school for it. So it was half decent.
1: Well, we don't condone doing any of that sort of stuff.
2: Yeah, don't do that, kids. That's
4: be smarter if you are going to do it.
1: Might have been back in the day. But not now. Don't do it now, kids, if you're listening. Who are we going to pick for these Foo Fighters tickets?
2: I think Lath from Picton. What do you think?
4: Yeah, it's hard to beat, to be honest. Like, that's a lot of...
1: That's a lot of strife.
4: Yeah.
1: There would have been a lot of flashing blue lights outside. Mm.
2: But
1: his
2: honourable mentions to the first two. Brian, great stories. We'll have to do that one again.
1: I like that one. So we're going Lath?
2: I think so. Lath, yeah. Get on board, mate. You're going to see Foo Fighters take cover tour to Sydney, Accor Stadium, November 10. FrontierTouring.com. You can get your tickets now. 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
1: Oh, yes, we're giving away Bo Ryan's BT50 from Rockdale Mazda. What are you driving, Taylor, these days?
2: I've got a
1: Q7.
2: Q7? Yeah, because it's got to be big enough to have the twins capsules in it, mate.
1: They're lame, those are.
2: Oh, please, what do you drive?
1: Never mind about what
2: I drive. Yeah, that's right.
1: Bo Ryan's BT50, 4x2 pickup from our mates at Rockdale Mazda. Do we have someone, Nathan?
3: I think we do. Who's on the line there? Hello,
1: Patrick,
3: are you with us?
1: Fenner.
4: Yes. How you going?
3: Well, guess what, Patrick? We're going well, but you'll be going even better because you've just received the key that may be the opening of Bo Ryan's BT50.
1: Oh, yeah.
4: Unreal.
1: Now, Patrick, speaking of what people drive, what do you drive?
4: I drive a Toyota Hiace van.
1: Oh, a Toyota Hiace van?
4: But I need a U.
1: You do. Well, you don't need a Hiace van.
3: That's I reckon he's in the painting game. Are you in the painting game, Patrick?
4: No, I was doing commercial cleaning, but I don't do that anymore.
1: Now you're just one of those creepy guys that drives around in a van.
4: Yeah.
1: Well, we'll get you out of that, mate.
3: Yeah, get you into a BT50.
1: Now, Bo, Cat and Woodsy will give another key away tomorrow morning from 5:30, and, of course, we'll do it again tomorrow at the rush hour, giving away Bo Ryan's Rockdale Mazda BT50 X2 4x2 pickup. Thank you, Patrick.
4: Thank you.
1: Triple M rush hour up next. A very special guest. The other half, the better half of the Montoyas, Marcelo Montoya joins us at Triple M.
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7: Traffic delays through Morisset and the construction zone. Very busy right now on Dora Street, Mandalong Road. Watch for a crash reported along Wine Country Drive, Rothbury. And there's also been accident activity this afternoon on Maitland Road through Mayfield West. Still busy traffic around Werribee Street, Maud Street. Current travel time between Birmingham Gardens and Bennett's Green on the bypass, clocking at 22 minutes. The census is coming this August. You'll get instructions soon on what to do. 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Traffic on 102.9 Triple M.
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0: Triple M's Rush Hour. It's Maroon, Taylor Montoya, Millie back on deck tomorrow, I believe, and of course Nathan Hindyland's Hindmarsh. But look, a very special guest to join us. This guy's played over 170 NRL games. Started with the Doggies, went to the Wars, back to the Doggies, and of course he's married to our colleague here, Taylor Montoya, from the Montoya's podcast.
1: And this is an exclusive.
0: Very hard to get. Very hard to get this interview. Marcelo Montoya, welcome to the Rush Hour.
2: I tell you what, you're clutching at straws if you're getting me on the show. But hey, I'm glad to be on. I'm glad to be on. And thanks for looking after my wife, guys.
0: Thank you, mate.
3: No one said they've been looking after me, Mars. I've been copping nothing but abuse. So.
0: Well, we thought she might have upset another rugby league, another NRL legend who's a friend of the show.
1: Who's currently coaching.
0: Yeah, Parramatta.
1: Yeah. Could be balding. May not be.
0: Oh, there's none left up there. Now, Mars, congratulations on what is a wonderful career. You know, like the average NRL career, if you dig deep, is probably 30 games maybe. But, mate, here you are. You've clocked up over 170 with some very successful and competitive clubs. How do you feel when you look back on it?
2: It's crazy. It's been a wild journey. I mean, you know, when you're young, you just want to play NRL. You just want to play one game. And then once you get there, it's kind of like you're just grateful to be there. So I've been lucky enough to be around for 10 years. I spent some time at the Warriors as well. So, yeah, I'm very grateful. I thank God that I've been able to do what I've loved for so long. And I guess you know, the page has turned now, and it's time to just, I guess, focus on my family now and give some time back to them.
3: You're probably not even going to be home, even less now, Mars. I ain't trying to sound all nice and stuff, but it's all.
2: Yeah,
3: good,
2: I want to sound 100%, mate. 100%, mate. You're right. You know what? This new role that the club has given me is probably a blessing in disguise. So I don't have to see my wife.
3: But yeah, feelings are mutual, mate. I'm trying to get back out there too, so we're just two ships in the night.
2: But mate, at the same time, it gives us more time to do some more podcast sets. So, you know, it's a win-win, Tay. It's a win-win.
1: Yeah. There you go.
0: Hey, can we just dig a little into this podcast, the Montoyas?
3: Mm.
0: Because I'm telling you, and I told you the other day at a function, Marcy, I heard one of the old bigwigs of radio saying it should be the next FM breakfast show. How do you feel about that?
2: Craig Bruce is an absolute champion. He put me and Tay together, actually, in terms of the podcast.
3: Yeah.
1: Oh, okay.
3: We've already dated
1: because you're in the NYC and your wife was a cheerleader.
3: Exactly.
2: Yeah, that's right. So, yeah, look, it's pretty cool to get those raps from someone like that. I'm not real interested in doing radio. It's not my kind of thing.
3: Don't say that out loud, Mars. No, we could be getting a big contract offer.
2: I don't care, but
3: we've got to pay the bills, Joel.
0: A big contract offer. We just saw one of the girls, mate.
3: Yeah, lovely. Yeah. My husband. Were you coaching today? What were you doing? What was your first day like?
2: It was actually weird, eh? We haven't even spoke since I told the club.
3: No, but when
2: I came in, I thought it was just going to be the boys, but the whole club was down here. We had a coffee cart out, and we're having a coffee, and Sarah just told me to tell everyone. So, but it was different. I told him, and then Gus spoke to me this morning. He said, "I want you to just follow the coaching staff around for the rest of the year, and then I'll start my new role in November." But it was quite different, to be honest. I mean, the boys were taking the piss out of me because I put my new, like, the staff wear black shirts, so they were taking the piss out of me for wearing a different gear and just spraying me. So
1: yeah, we saw the presentation. Gus gave you the got out of the blue into the black. So now you can.
2: Yeah.
1: Are you going to be a specialist coach? Are you going to work with the wingers, mate, or the outside backs? Do you know what the role's going to be?
2: Yeah, well, like the start of it, honey, I was more so in the well-being role, but I think I'm not too sure what Gus wants me to do. I think he wants me to kind of head that way. Look, I'm just grateful that they've given me something to hang around. As you would know, Hindy, it's probably like a tough transition when you've done something your whole life, and
1: it sucks ass. It honestly does. It is. Be prepared, mate. We're not all the same, but be prepared that it is. I found it quite tough over the probably 12 to 18 months, and you're sitting there watching the game, thinking, I could be still out there. Did I make the right decision retiring? Yeah. Should I have done that? Should I have done this? There's so many things cross your mind. Then you go down a dark, dark hole. Not all of us. Yeah. Some of us do. I'm really making it sound
3: so I'm scared now. Thanks.
2: To be honest, honey, like I'm in quite check with my emotions. And I felt today, I was like, it was a weight off my shoulders. And then when I'm watching the boys, I think, you know, the thing I'll miss the most is probably, you know, that last kind of 2 minutes, like that feeling you get in your stomach when you're with the boys about to run out. I think that's what I'll miss, honey.
1: Yeah.
2: I'm not going to miss the day-to-day in terms of the training and stuff like that, because that's probably why I can't do what I want to do, you know. And unfortunately, in the NRL, if you want to be, you know, like a player that's competitive, you've got to be able to do that every day. And my body just can't do that anymore.
0: And listen, mate, great luck with the podcast, the Montoyas, and whatever else you do in the media. I'm sure there'll be other things. But Marcelo Montoya, been a pleasure talking to you, mate.
2: Hey, thanks, guys. I appreciate it.
0: Do you
2: I love you.
0: Yep.
2: And thanks, Hindy and Maroon, for looking after. It means a lot.
0: No, of course, mate.
3: Thanks, Mars.
0: Triple M Rush Hour. Marcelo Montoya has hung up the boots after a wonderful career. We're going to come back, talk more NRL. We're going to talk to Australia's strongest man too, Bradman Houston, on the way at Triple M.
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6: Freeman's Waterhole, the southbound M1 off-ramp to Palmer's Road. Watch for a minor crash reported. It's still pretty anabolic through Sandgate, Hexham and Taro outbound on Maitland Road. Tomago on the Pacific Highway north of the river and on Tomago Road as well past the Smelter and Old Punt Road. Current travel time between Broadmeadow and Belmont, 30 minutes along the Pacific Highway. 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
16: Hi there, it's Amanda Myler with your news update. Pauline Hanson stuck up for her deputy leader Barnaby Joyce over that live TV interview where he yelled at his dog. The One Nation leader's also defended her comments made on the White Australia policy in a podcast with UK far-right activist Tommy Robinson.
17: It was not me advocating the White Australia policy. I was telling him when it changed.
16: A warning that this next story is not for little ears. A teenage boy has been arrested over allegedly killing his mother and seriously injuring his 12-year-old sister in Perth Southeast early this morning local time. If this raises concerns, please call 1-800-RESPECT. Public school teachers in Victoria will go on strike this Thursday after a majority of AEU members voted to turn down the state government's latest pay offer. They'll be stopping work for 24 hours to rally in the city and march to Parliament. And KPMG has announced a new CEO as it handles audit leak scandals. John Sams will take over following the resignation of Andrew Yates.
18: Research shows that regularly eating ultra-processed foods can increase your risk of developing type 2 diabetes by 53%. Search Diabetes Australia for more about the nation's fastest-growing chronic condition.
16: Anthony Seibold could be the next big name recruited by the PNG Chiefs. The former Manly, Brisbane and Souths coach has reportedly been offered a senior assistant coaching role under Willie Peters. New Dragons coach Dean Young spent his first official day on the job after securing the gig for 2 years. Club CEO Tim Watsford says they're not shy about aiming for finals in 2027. And in cricket, captain Pat Cummins, Josh Hazlewood and Nathan Lyon will return from injury for Australia's two-test series against Bangladesh next month.
19: Massive offers are on now across Ford Everest and Ranger at Cessnock Ford. Hurry in. See Scotty and the team today. MD1662.
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21: Clear skies, dropping to 7 on the coast tonight and just 3 in the valley. Should be mostly fine tomorrow. Looking sunny for the rest of the week at this stage. 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
25: Hello everybody, hour two of the Rush Hour. 0457 10 1049. Sue and Ange Lombardi. So yeah, they're listening on the radio. You know these people, Sue and Ange Lombardi?
26: They raised me to be the woman I am today.
25: Right, they've icons. Got a lot to answer for.
26: Icons. We actually call them the Osbournes of the Shire.
25: Right.
26: Yeah, so I'll let you create the imagination in your head.
25: Are they listening on a ghetto blaster?
26: Yeah, so when I told them I was doing this, they go, oh, we'll get the boombox out of the garage. I said, what's a boombox? They said they've got the big transmitter radio with an antenna.
25: Right.
26: And I said, you know you can just download the listener app. And they go, no, we prefer old school. I said, oh, fair enough.
27: That's going to be me.
25: Yeah.
26: You reckon?
27: I'm no good with technology.
25: Mm, I know.
27: If I can't change Foxtel to Netflix, I have a panic attack.
25: Get one of the kids.
27: Get in here. Yes.
25: A report has come out and named Sydney as the second most expensive city in the world for public transport. This is why anyone listening outside of Sydney, you don't want to live here.
26: No.
25: The Sydney monthly rate, public transport, at $216, up from $203 last year. London was the most expensive, $383 each month. Luxembourg was the cheapest. Luxembourg. Sydney is also the second most expensive city in the world for cigarettes and beer. Like, Paul, what? No wonder people are smoking these durries from the illegal shop.
27: The black market ones. They're taking a chunk out of our economy, the black market ciggies.
25: But I mean,
27: nothing to tax.
25: A packet of durries is like $50 or $20. What are you going to pay? Yeah, I'll do the right thing.
27: I'll do the right thing.
25: Yes.
27: Give back. Mm. Give back.
25: Triple M Rush Hour, Maroon, and so too is the great Taylor Montoya, our new team member. 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Nathan Hindmarsh up next. We're going to talk a bit of rugby league on the Triple M Rush Hour.
27: Songs.

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2: This is all my wheelhouse. 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
1: Brake fluids.
2: Yep. Need some more, actually, of that.
0: Okay, I'll send some of this home for Marcy. Coolants, greases, agriculture and industrial products. And don't embarrass him on the radio anymore, if you don't mind, please. The accreditation marks a significant milestone for Penrite. The company celebrates 100 years. Penrite Oil.
1: 100 years.
0: Still driven.

0: Let's have a look at a couple of these games. Team lists are out for this round of the NRL. Mitch Moses is playing.
1: Yeah, the Battle of the West.
0: Penrith, I think, will beat them.
1: Well, Penrith have been a bit shaky. I think they've only won... What have they won their Thursday nights? Eight of their last nine.
0: Well, I think they've lost three of their last four.
1: They've lost eight of their last nine on a Thursday night.
0: Wow. There you go. There's a good stat.
1: Thursday night footy doesn't sit well with them. And we know it's at Combank. It's Para's home game.
0: Yeah.
1: Here we go. Para, this could be the start of our season here, knocking off the big dogs.
2: I love an upset. I'm going for Eels, this one.
0: Oh, you're crazy.
2: You reckon?
0: Yeah.
2: Well, they haven't been all that amazing, Penrith. They've had good games.
0: But... So
1: they're sitting on top of the coffee.
2: Yeah, I know, but still, it's still not the Penrith from three years ago.
1: I think because we looked at last week when the Broncos knocked them off.
2: Yeah, exactly.
1: The Titans.
2: Bulldogs beat them this year.
1: That's saying something.
2: So, watch what you say, mate.
1: Are they getting a bit, are they starting to show some cracks,
2: are they?
1: They're
2: getting a bit complacent, I think.
1: Ooh.
2: Heard it here first.
0: Now, a lot of these so-called experts are saying the Knights are just set to tumble down the ladder. The Knights are on the way out, up against the Roosters side with Toia and Tedesco, DCE, Sammy Walker. I think the Roosters would be too good.
1: Having James Tedesco and Bobby Toia back in, obviously that's going to strengthen their side no end. Crichton's still out. Obviously we know that. Who's in? Gagai's out for the Knights. So that's a big loss. Look, we're all going to go the Chooks on this one.
2: Yeah.
1: But in saying that, though, I don't think that the Knights are playing as poorly as what you think or as bad as what you think, Anthony.
0: I think
1: they're still going to be – they'll feature. They'll feature.
0: Don't you think –
1: You've got Dylan Brown, you've got Ponga, you've got Sharp.
0: Oh, they've got a great back five.
1: Brad Best.
0: Yeah.
1: Yeah.
2: Marju.
0: 100%. Love to see him win. Now, Bunnies are in trouble. No Cam Murray, no Talis Duncan, no answer on when Latrell is coming back. And Jerome Hughes is back for Melbourne. Big out, Cam Murray. And the boy, the kid, Talis Duncan, been playing so well.
1: That's another big one too. I didn't know that because we had him on the show, on Matty John's show on Sunday night and didn't know that. So that's a bit of a, unless he did it during the week. Yeah, a couple of big in though for the Storm. Jerome, they need to win every game, don't they?
0: Yeah. But no Munster, so. Who are you tipping here, Taylor?
2: I don't know, because Storm have this way of coming good towards the end of a season and always they know how to play those big games too. So, look, I hope Rabbitohs win because I'd rather see them in the eight than Storm.
0: Bloody oath.
2: Yeah.
0: Tigers have lost 9 of their last 11. But, look, I'm going to look at the team list here because, I'm just really worried about the Tigers here, Nathan.
1: Well, they've got, we spoke earlier, Javon Andrews in the halves there. But they're still waiting on judiciary news, I think, the Tigers. So they'll watch this space. Yeah, their game last week, they just got absolutely...
2: Get any points on the board.
1: Pumped.
2: Yeah.
1: By the doggies. I still find them exciting to watch, though, the Tigers. They're still a side that I enjoy watching. Their brand of footy they play, yeah, they're not travelling that well. They've had some injuries. But, look, I still like the way they play. I don't ask me why. I think I have a soft spot for the Tigers that I want to see do well. And they had all those injuries against the Sharks, which kind of derailed their season. So, hopefully, look, maybe next year.
0: Yeah. Yeah. What about the Doggies up with Critter coming back? Metcalf's going to play for the Warriors. Ooh. Look, I think the Warriors will probably give him a good kick up the ass, personally. Taylor?
2: Wow, that was savage.
1: I'm pretty sure that was directed at you.
2: Yeah, put some respect on their name, please.
0: Sorry about that.
2: Dogs have an upset in them as well. Now that Critter's back too, don't underestimate his value he adds to the team.
1: Yeah, I don't know about – no, he adds value, don't get me wrong, but in the six, he's been named in the six again. I don't know whether you could have, found a place for him in the centres again. I don't know.
2: Because
1: I thought they did outstanding last week with O'Sullivan in there.
0: This is the feel-good game. It's like a soccer friendly, this one. Dragons, Titans. I mean, they couldn't fall over each other to get a win, but someone has to win.
1: I don't think the Titans are going to do what they did last week, and I think the Dragons, and I tipped the Dragons last week, and they were close to knocking off. They had some dodgy calls go against them last week, the Dragons. I'm going the Dragons. Who's in and who's out here?
0: Brimson's out. He's a big out, Brimson.
1: Tuipulotu's back. Gula, Webster, Yeah, AJ Brimson out. That's a big loss for the Titans. He was impressive last week.
0: We'll get your official tips later in the week. Obviously, no Dom Trbojevic for Manly. We'll talk about that.
1: If you're listening at home in the car with our Team List Tuesday, yeah, we've done an outstanding job. Well, I hope that's going to help your tips during the week.
0: And we'll do the tips again later in the week when we're supposed to. Okay, this is Radiohead on the Triple M Rush Hour. Maroon, Taylor Montoya, and Nathan Hylandlands Hindmarsh. This is Triple M.

0: Triple M's Rush Hour. And this is Maroon. Taylor Montoya in for Millie Elliott, who's off on her NRLW journey, which we are trying to bring to an end. And Nathan Hindmarsh as well. 133353 is the number that you call. Yesterday, Taylor, you on the show, so much feedback. Some of it actually good. And you told us about some unwarranted advice that you were given. I'll play the audio so you don't have to say it again.
1: I took my twins out for a beautiful esplanade walk in Cronulla, right? And I've got the double stroller. But the girls are at the age now where as soon as we walk past a park, they'll start crying because they want to go to the park and I didn't have enough time. So I'm walking, the girls are screaming, and this middle-aged man had the audacity to look at me and goes, "Why didn't you just shove a dummy in there?" And I looked at him, I said, "I can tell you where I'd love to shove one, actually."
0: I mean, I think you were being incredibly rude, I have to say.
1: Are you for real?
0: Yeah. I mean, all the man said was maybe they need a dummy.
2: What tone did he say it?
1: I'm about to shove a dummy up Maroon in a second if he continues.
0: I've already got one.
1: That was the tone.
0: I'm actually chewing on a minty up there at the moment.
1: Lovely.
0: So what was his tone? How did he say it?
1: No, he was being sarcastic.
0: Like, tell us how he said it.
1: Oh, have you tried a dummy? Like that.
0: I feel like you're very aggressive.
1: Yeah, I am. But I'm a mum of twins and I don't sleep. So you know what? That's my punching bag for the day. Keep your mouth shut and keep walking.
0: I don't know what goes on your podcast, but you've come on here, you've upset listeners in the show, you've upset Nathan Brown, the old footy coach.
1: Well, you keep bringing that back to life, Maroon, so you're doing more damage.
2: Just because he didn't put any money into the wishing well of your wedding?
0: Yeah.
2: Is that enough? Is that...
0: Does that matter that much? I'll put in.
1: Italian. We actually do care about the money a lot, actually.
0: Of course.
1: Yeah, I do care.
0: But unhinged advice. I remember like when we were like, you know, 15, 16, so 1981, 82, like people in our street would say to you like, you know, if you're nervous, you want to calm yourself down, have a cigarette. Don't get addicted to them, but just have a cigarette. It'll just calm you down, you know, have a ciggy.
1: How can you not get addicted?
0: Just calm you down a little bit.
2: My granddad gave me a couple of bits of advice. The first one was, before you get married, have a good look at the mother-in-law.
0: Yeah, right.
2: Have a good look at the mother-in-law.
0: Well, you did that because you've seen your mother-in-law's breasts.
1: What?
2: Yeah, she went down a slippery slide, like a water slide.
1: In the dress.
2: I went down first, then she went down after. When she's jumped up out of the water, the old fun bag was out.
1: Oh, wow.
2: Only one.
1: Poor thing.
0: And you know what? Hashtag impressive.
1: Was Maroon there? I bet he was hiding behind a tree somewhere.
2: Behind a tree, behind a bush. Be like Homer Simpson. He just walked back into the bush.
1: Yeah, he would.
2: And the other bit of advice was, if you're going to grow some stuff.
0: Marijuana.
2: Grow it out where, grow it where it's just in broad daylight.
0: Right.
2: Grow it where no one would think it's being grown.
0: Mm. People go, that looks like.
2: Yeah. Yeah. They wouldn't stop and check. Yeah. Oh, surely it can't be there.
0: Yeah.
2: Mm. Yeah.
0: So did you take that advice?
2: Never. Of course I didn't.
1: Mm. You could on your farm too.
0: Oh my God,
1: have I just exposed something?
0: You know,
2: electricity bills through the roof.
1: My dad gave me similar advice. He always said when I was at school, you know, when you go to these parties, if anyone ever offers you some fun tablets, you make sure you always bring them home first and I'll try them. See if they're safe. And you know what? That always stuck with me.
2: Medicinal purposes, of course.
1: Absolutely,
0: Do you think your dad is taking these kind of pills still?
1: He's very happy all the time, to be honest. He's got a great laugh as well. So he's, whatever he's having, I'd like to have.
2: He could be just happy in his marriage.
1: Absolutely not. They don't even sleep in the same bed anymore.
2: Oh, I can't wait for that stage.
1: Well, snoring, if you keep up the snoring, that'll get you there.
0: When were you given some unhinged or unwarranted advice? Like advice that you were given when you were young and you look back and go, that guy was a moron.
2: Have you seen those ones you see on social media? Can't park there, mate. Have you seen those ones? And it's like a car accident. They're somewhere where they totally shouldn't be. Yeah. Someone will drive past. You can't park there, mate.
0: When were you given some unhinged or unwarranted advice and what was your response? Now, you might have had like aunties and uncles like mine, complete morons. Mm. But you didn't know that when you were 14. You thought they knew what they were talking about. 133353, this is what I'm going to give you, crazy kids. $100 to spend at Red Rooster. Ooh. That's some chickens, some chippies, some nuggies, some
2: chicken gravy roll.
0: Oh, bloody
2: bloody.
0: I'm going to say it. Shit year. Shit year.
2: Say it.
0: 1-3-3-5-3 Go to it. When were you given some unhinged or unwarranted advice? Triple M.
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5: Freeman's Waterhole accident's been towed now from the southbound off-ramp to Palmer's Road. Heavy traffic through CM Road and William Bailey Street through Raymond Terrace across the river. There's a bit of traffic through Cessnock at the moment as well, through the shops, Vincent Street and Wallaby Road to Mount View Road. Current travel time from Wall's End to Gilliston Heights, 36 minutes along the Hunter Expressway and Cessnock Road. A flooded road is not the road you know. 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Traffic on 102.9 Triple M.
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Triple M Rush Hour, Maroon, Taylor Montoya, Nathan Hindmarsh. Our number is 133353. And look, we're asking the question, it's all about advice. And when have you received some really bad, unhinged and unwarranted advice? And maybe you got a bit older and looked back and said, that was a stupid

0: thing to tell a young kid. 1-3-3-5-3. Let's go to the phones.
1: Marie, what's your unhinged advice you got given?
2: A long time ago, before parent rooms were such a big thing, they weren't hardly in existence, I was at a fairly major shopping centre with my young child that I'd just got out of hospital after 3 months. And I had secretly squirreled down into the bottom corner and faced away from people and started feeding her. Tapped me on the shoulder and he said, "You need to go to the toilet and do that."
3: Oh, my God.
1: I said,
2: if it's your choice to have your dinner in the toilet, so be it. We do not choose to do that.
0: Nice comeback.
3: Good on you, Marie. Yeah, Marie. Honestly, mind your business.
2: Did you say to tap
1: him on the shoulder? Oh, like that is that's a
3: mate
1: weirdo.
3: He's lucky you didn't deck him one, Marie. Yeah.
0: Did you use the word perv?
3: Yeah.
0: Love it.
3: Because why would he even notice her breastfeeding? Keep walking. Jog on.
0: Nothing to see here.
3: Yes.
0: 1-3-3-5-3.
3: I'm actually some milk. Take that, mate.
0: Right in his eye.
3: Want a sip?
0: That's probably what he wanted, the freak.
3: Probably, you're right.
0: Sharon, did you ever get any unhinged or unwarranted advice?
4: Oh, hell yes.
0: Tell us, please.
4: An old neighbour behind us used to stand at the fence line with a bucket on his head barking at our two dogs.
3: Oh.
4: Yep. Bucket what, on what? The head.
0: Right.
4: Anyway, yep. And this particular day I'd had a gutful. So I proceeded to walk down the steps, went to the gate. He yelled out to me, "Love your neighbour. So go and sit down, have a wine."
0: Is that what he said?
4: Yes. Yeah,
0: so after he was teasing your dogs with a bucket
4: teasing
0: on his head.
4: Teasing the dogs with a bucket on his head. So I started running to the back fence. Well, he soon took off. I'm yelling out, "I'll show you where you can put your wine."
3: Yes.
0: Yes.
4: And then he went and stood and hid behind the tree with the bucket on his head.
3: Okay, he sounds like a sicko. Yeah.
0: Problem. Wait right there, Shazza. Wait right there. Now let's go to you, Dean. What happened, Dino?
5: Yeah, mate, when I was an apprentice, my stepfather told me you'd never ever stick your finger where you wouldn't stick your old fella.
1: That's good advice.
0: Yeah, that is. Yeah, that's good advice.
1: Yeah.
5: There's many places where a mechanic can stick his finger, but you wouldn't stick it in a lot of places.
1: Yeah, I'm just trying to picture things where I could,
0: where you would stick your finger.
5: In lots of places, Maroon. Yeah. Lots of places.
0: I can't think of I don't do any sort of handyman jobs, but I wouldn't stick my finger in a hole in the wall.
3: Nah, you don't know what's on the other side, do you?
0: Could be an electrical cable or something. Mm. Anyway, I think that's good advice, Dean. Never stick your finger where you wouldn't stick your old fella.
1: I like that.
0: I like it. That's going to be my motto.
1: I tell my boys that. Boys, gather around.
0: Mm.
1: Do not.
0: You wouldn't stick your finger in a hot pie. Or a custard pie.
1: But haven't you seen American pie? Haven't you seen the
0: That's where I was heading.
1: Warm apple
3: life
1: pie.
3: Life lessons.
1: Yeah.
3: Yep.
0: Well, anyway, I think we're going to give Marie the prize. What? Because, obviously you really blew up there.
3: Yeah, I agree with Maria. Mm. Like I said, let's go back in time and give him a bit of a spray.
0: Get Australia's favourite roast for only $10. That's a whole roast chicken from Red Rooster every Monday, Tuesday, Wednesday. 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We're going to speak to Australia's strongest man. Oh, he's a beast of a thing. If you like, this guy is a suitful. And his name is Bradman Houston. And he's coming up straight after Spider Bait on the Triple M Rush Hour.

0: Triple M Rush Hour, Maroon, Taylor Montoya, Hindy, Millie Elliott is back tomorrow. Hey, 23-year-old Western Sydney local Bradman Houston, Australia's strongest man, dominating some of the toughest strength events on the planet to claim the national title. What does he squat? 330 kilo. He can deadlift 380 kilograms and he can overhead press 180. He'll be showing off his incredible strength at the Oz Fitness Expo this September. And it's a pleasure to have him in the studio. Bradman Houston, welcome.
1: Thank you. Thanks for having me.
0: So, you know, like you grew up in Bankstown, so mad rugby league area or soccer. Yeah. How did you find your way to being a strong man?
1: So when I was in primary school, I started with soccer, and then going into high school, when I grew, got taller, I started basketball. I was playing reps at St. George. And then when the first COVID lockdown happened, the season got canceled. So then I started, my dad had bought me a weight set. So I started doing that in my garage. One of my sister's friends was training powerlifting at the time. I messaged him to give me a program, started doing that, and thought I actually prefer this more than basketball. So stuck with it.
2: Well, there you go. So you're 23, 155 kgs,
1: yes,
2: and 6'5".
1: Yes.
2: You're a big human.
1: Thank you.
2: You're a big bopper.
1: Thank you.
2: And you're Australia's strongest man.
1: Yes.
2: What's next for you?
1: On Monday, I fly out to Ireland for a Strongman Champions League. So similar to like the soccer Champions League, like a bunch of competitions through Europe. And then at the end, there's a final in South Africa. Then after that, I'll be competing at the Australian Fitness Expo in September, doing a couple of exhibition lifts there. And at the end of the year, I'll be going to America in November.
3: Busy. And how long into your weightlifting journey did you realize, hang on, I'm stronger than the average?
1: At the start, I was nothing special, like compared to my mates and everything. Like at school, I was still the fifth tallest. So people bigger than me at school, like a bunch of basketball boys, things like that. And they're all stronger than me. But then it's just discipline. Like I'm the one who found the weights and stuck with it the longest.
2: Mm. Really. Yeah, okay.
3: Do you take creatine?
1: Yes.
3: Does that actually help? Because I want to start taking it.
1: It does help. And if you don't prefer the powder, try loaded candy gummies.
3: Yeah. Mm.
2: Oh, okay.
1: Yeah.
0: So if you don't, are they legal?
1: Yes.
0: Or you can only get them in Bankstown.
3: Are you allowed to take peptides in your sport or no?
1: Yeah, it's untested.
2: Oh, okay.
0: Oh, that's all great.
3: That's cool.
2: Do we go down that other avenue?
1: Probably not.
2: No, okay. mate, what does it take? Just say, because you're Australian champion,
1: yeah.
2: Right? So how do you become, obviously, where do you need to get to become world's strongest man behind? Who is it? He's Mitchell Hooper at the moment, isn't it?
1: So he was actually my first coach.
2: Okay.
1: Yeah, wow. So when he studied at Sydney University.
0: So he's another Aussie, mate.
1: No, he's Canadian, but came over to study exercise physiology at Sydney Uni. And he's the one that he used to train at my old gym. We met. And then after I stopped more powerlifting focus, he looked after me for strongman. But then when he went back, we did World's Strongest Man, got to be a bit busy. He dropped off with the coaching and I moved on from him.
2: So do you have to lift heavier concrete balls than he does?
1: Yes. Eventually that's the goal.
2: And what else is there? Is there a truck pull? Do you do a truck pull?
1: So each competition is five different events. Usually there's some deadlift, there's some overhead, there's a moving event. And then there's a miscellaneous event like a truck pulls, things like that.
2: Yep.
1: And then it's the big balls.
2: Oh, the big balls the big test?
1: Usually it's the end of it because it's the most traditional one. So right at the end of the competition is usually the last event and the big balls get brought out.
2: And the hardest thing with the big balls, so I'll describe it to the listeners, they're giant, big, round, concrete balls. You've got to lift up and put them on top of a certain height, like a barrel or something like that.
1: Yeah.
2: Keg barrel sort of thing.
1: Yeah, so sometimes it's barrels, sometimes just a steam.
2: And what weight do they go up to?
1: At Australia's Strongest Man, the run was, you had to do 160 kilos, 170, 180, 190, and 210 in a row.
0: 210 kilo ball, concrete.
1: Yeah.
0: Pardon me.
2: Carry those around all day.
0: Well, mate, the good thing is, when it's all done, by the time you are 30, you'll be right to go. Sergeant at arms for a bikey club. You'll get a gig, no problem.
1: It's a potential career path.
0: Yeah, bloody oath, mate. That'll keep you going.
2: Bradman, how much of it is diet? And how much of it is exercise?
1: Yeah, I say it's 50-50. It's just like driving a car, right? If you don't put the right petrol in the car, it's not going to run properly. So you need to train hard, but you need to fuel yourself for the training to be able to perform properly.
2: All right, take us through your day of diet. Breakfast.
1: Breakfast is a bagel, an egg, avocado, and rice bubbles with some milk, but protein powder in the milk and some honey for the carbs. Then first snack is a shake. So that's 500 mils of milk, protein powder, peanut butter,
2: Just writing those down. Yep.
1: And lunch is 350 grams of mince.
2: Ah, yep. That's where I was going wrong. See, I was doing 400 grams of mince. Yeah.
0: And a chicken roll.
1: Lean beef mince as well.
2: Of course. Yeah.
1: And
2: yeah.
1: Then some rice in there and some veggies. Then before trainings, another bagel just with jam. And then dinners, whatever mum makes.
2: Oh, okay, so mum still looks after you?
1: Yeah, I still live at home, yeah.
2: Yeah, yeah. Beautiful. Did she pack your lunch?
1: No.
2: Did she drive you in here today?
1: No, she did not.
0: All right. Well, listen, we look forward, mate. Look, we're really rooting for you. We're pumped for you.
2: Hang on, before we go, here's one for you. The Highland Games in Bundanoon.
1: Yeah.
2: Look, if you ever want to enter a strongman competition, get down there. The best of the best get down to Bundanoon for the Highland Games.
1: I missed out on that one last year. So,
2: caber tossing, the big balls, all that sort of stuff.
1: Caber tossing, I reckon, is harder than the balls. That is.
2: Because I've got a Scottish background, and we used to caber toss in the backyard with like sticks and logs and stuff. Yeah, the old timber pine treated posts and all that sort of stuff. And I don't mind it. I don't mind. I flipped it once. I'm going to give myself a rap here.
0: Toss the caber.
2: I'm pretty handy at tossing the caber.
0: Well, we always knew you were good at tossing, didn't we?
2: The caber.
0: The Australian Fitness Expo is coming to Sydney 11 to 13 September, and you can watch these events. 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
1: Thank you. Thank you, guys.
0: Triple M.
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0: Triple M Rush Hour, it's Maroon, it's Taylor Montoya filling in for Millie, it's Hindy, and of course we will be getting you back on a more regular basis. Taylor, you're just absolutely kicking ass in here.
2: Are we getting you back on a more regular basis?
0: Bloody earth we are, yes. Oh,
3: is that okay, mate?
2: That's fine. Oh, well, I do. I do.
3: Okay.
0: Did you want to?
2: But I will, though. I will. That wasn't a... Did that sound like it was like
3: it
2: a...
3: It sounded very like I'm the boss here. You know?
0: Well, he is. He's the boss. He's on the big bucks.
2: No, I'm not.
0: He's our salary cap. He takes up our salary cap.
2: No, I'm not.
0: He's like our Jerome Luai.
3: Oh, is that why I'm getting pennies for this?
0: Yeah, that's right.
3: Yeah, it makes sense.
0: And I'm like Gerald Skelton just out here on the wing. So we wanted to finish the night with a little bit of Barnaby Joyce.
2: It's our final thought. If you haven't heard Barnaby, he was doing an interview on ABC. Here's a clip from it.
23: Sit down! Sorry, it's a dog.
2: Yeah, so that was mid-interview with the ABC, and he just did this again.
23: Sit down! Sorry, it's a dog.
2: Yeah. I kind of get that. I get that he was on his back veranda. He was doing a piece to camera. Piece to camera. And his dog's obviously annoying him, and his dog's not sitting still. So he's just going, sit down!
0: Yeah. I don't believe you should speak to your dog like that.
3: Me either.
23: Sit down!
2: Do you know a dog is a pack animal?
23: It's a dog.
0: Yeah. Was
2: it the dog? Because we didn't see the dog.
0: What do you think it might have been?
2: Was it a child? Could have been a child.
0: Yeah.
2: Could have been a child there. So
0: another human being.
2: Yeah. But no, they're a pack animal and they need to be told to sit down. Well, or they need a leader.
0: My little guy does not like being yelled at like that.
2: Can I just say, you in your relationship with your dog, Da Vinci.
0: Yeah.
2: You cannot be sitting taking a dump with your dog on your lap.
0: Well,
2: I've said this before, that is wrong. And it upsets me that you can have a dog on your lap doing that.
0: It's a victimless crime. I put him down.
3: Oh, you do.
0: Or I can hold him with one hand and wipe. Because he's only a little dog. He's only 7 kilos of dog. That's
3: does,
0: cool.
3: Does he? Aren't you scared he's going to pass out from the fumes in the bathroom?
0: No, he loves being. As soon as he sees me head to the toilet, he's in there waiting for me.
3: That's
0: and it's
3: sick.
0: A little moment, little bonding moment.
3: Oh, I love my dog, but I never hold him while I take a dump.
0: Is he a little sausage dog?
3: A little miniature
0: well,
3: sausage
0: I'll tell you
3: dog.
0: What, when I come to your place, yeah. I'll take a dump and I'll nurse
3: oh,
0: your dog.
3: Louis, Jesus.
2: So you think Barnaby's been he's out of line?
0: Yeah, 100%. You don't speak to the dog like that.
3: Yeah, and surely you can like just keep it together for an interview. Like, what's to say he was just trying to dodge the question, and that's why he was like trying to. You know, distract them.
23: I have to apologise for this dog, which has decided to bail up.
1: Don't worry about the dog. Just answer the question.
23: No, don't be rude. So, what was the question?
3: See? Because I believe he was being asked about Pauline Hanson and her leadership.
0: Oh.
3: So maybe that's a way to get out of answering the question.
0: So there was no dog.
3: I don't reckon there was a dog child
2: or
3: anything.
2: It's a fake dog.
3: Yes, because did you even hear? Like, surely if you're yelling at a dog like that, it's because they're barking and you can't hear the journo.
2: Maybe his tail was just on the ground, like, swiping.
3: But, like, if that's going to distract you, are you really the type of person that should be in politics?
0: Oh, I think you're digging a little
2: Sit
0: bit.
2: Sit down!
0: Like, bit deep
2: did you ask me a question?
3: Which bitch are you talking to?
2: Oh, God. Did not go there.
0: Anyway, the issue is for you two is do you or do you not speak to your dog like that? And you don't.
3: No way.
0: And I don't. Only people.
2: Sit down.
0: Yeah.
2: And
0: I just.
2: Sit down.
0: No. Anyway, Taylor.
2: A lot of people out there do speak to their dog like that.
0: Yeah, and it's not right.
3: Yeah.
0: It's not right.
2: But who says? How do you know that that's not right?
0: Because it puts fear into the dog.
2: How do you know that?
0: But, well, I know my dog, and
2: here
0: it would put fear into him. Everything puts fear.
2: You're a dog. You're a
0: I'm
2: mind,
0: a specialist
2: you can mind read
0: on
2: dogs,
0: my dog.
2: You're a dog mind
0: I'm
2: reader.
0: I'm a specialist on my dog.
2: I had a friend that thought she was a dog mind reader.
3: Oh, right. I love that.
0: How did she get on?
2: Tell you what. Anyway.
0: A dog mind
2: Sit
0: reader.
2: Down.
0: Sit now, down. We're going to do, Taylor, is we're going to get our people to speak to your people and get you back in here more often.
3: Thanks,
2: I'm
3: guys.
2: Just going to let you know, Taylor, you've been outstanding, but I love dogs. I'm just going to let you know. I have two dogs at home. I love dogs.
3: No, I can tell
2: yes,
3: you.
2: Yes, but I grew up on a dairy farm with lots of dogs around.
3: Because they're working dogs, right?
2: Yeah.
3: Yeah.
2: And Barnaby's dog's a working dog too.
3: Okay, if there was a dog, yes.
0: Well, that's no excuse.
2: If there was a dog.
0: See you tomorrow on The Rush Hour.
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24: Well, for the past hour, Anderson Drive, Beresfield at Lawson Avenue. The lights have been blacked out, affecting all directions. Still busy into the city from Hannell Street, Wickham and Carrington. Steady traffic through Morissette on Dora Street and Bandalong Road through the work zone and Belmont, the Pacific Highway carrying its share past Evans and Maud Streets. Current travel time, Toronto to Morissette along Wanjee Road, 16 minutes. It's Travel Tuesday at Flight Centre. 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
12: Hi there, it's Amanda Myler with your news update. A warning that this first story is not for little ears. Two crime scenes have been set up after a woman was found dead and her 12-year-old daughter seriously injured in Perth Southeast. Detective Acting Inspector Jessica Securo says the girl escaped the Bentley home and raised the alarm.
13: The girl was provided with emergency first aid and conveyed to hospital, where she remains receiving medical treatment.
12: A teenage boy is assisting homicide detectives. If this raises concerns, please call 1-800-RESPECT. Tens of thousands of public school teachers will go on strike this Thursday after voting against the latest pay offer from the Victorian government. And Pauline Hanson's laughed over Barnaby Joyce's live TV interview that's gone viral after he paused briefly to yell at his dog.
14: Are you really comfortable with where she is taking you?
15: 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Sit down! Sorry, it's a dog.
12: The One Nation leader says we're all human.
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12: South Star Latrell Mitchell will see a neurologist to fix a nerve issue. He has been out since round 11. Panthers coach Ivan Cleary says he has no concerns about his side's form despite losing three of their past four games. Bulldogs winger Marcelo Montoya has retired from the game effective immediately. He was planning to play out the season, but he says his body can't keep up with the rigours of first grade footy anymore. And Anthony Seibold's been linked to the PNG Chiefs in a senior assistant coaching capacity.
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17: Clear skies, dropping to 7 on the coast tonight and just 3 in the valley. Should be mostly fine tomorrow. Looking sunny for the rest of the week at this stage. 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
25: Yes, hello and welcome to Triple M NRL Daily here on your Tuesday, which means the journos are in the house. Two absolute greats from Code Sports, Brent Reed and David Riccio. How are you, boys?
26: Very good, Charlie. I'm pumped for this show. I'm really keen.
27: I could see that when you walked in and sat down.
26: Shoulders are back.
27: You did it with urgency.
26: You know what? We're getting close to the final month of winter.
27: How good.
25: Yeah, how good is that?
26: I hate winter.
27: And then
26: I
27: the finals
26: winter.
27: Come. Then World Cup, and then the year's over.
25: I know.
26: Well, don't wish life away, Reedy. Seriously.
27: No, but the holidays. I'm wishing
26: winter. Winter drives me mental.
27: Oh, it's the worst.
25: Reedy's counting down the days to retirement. I can just see him with his sauna at home and the Tesla. Are you a golfer, Reedy?
27: I do golf a little bit, but not during the season. I never played. Actually, I'm booked in to play this weekend, this Saturday.
25: Yeah, cool.
27: I'm not sure I can play that.
25: I can see you becoming a golfer. Getting really into golf for a couple of years, and you're just playing golf, driving your Tesla around, living the dream.
27: And going, you know what I'll be doing? Like Buzz, I'll be going to the Gold Coast in winter.
25: Beautiful. Yeah. Love beautiful. That. Get away from this cold weather. Buzz, I miss Buzz.
26: We
25: all miss him. But lots to get to on this show today. Joey Manu could be the next bloke signed by our great friend Michael Chamis for PNG, so keep an eye out for that. Plus, we're talking Dean Young. Dragons have finally got their coach for the next couple of years. And Dave, we might get a hot take from you later in the show.
26: Yeah, maybe.
27: Something big.
26: Squeeze
27: Dave.
26: One out of
27: something
26: me.
27: Big.
25: Something big. We might also really have to unpack your bizarre Stephen Crichton cons because we got a lot of feedback around
27: bizarre,
25: that
27: man.
25: On from Sunday's show. But you've got NRL Daily here with Charlie White, Brent Reed, and Dave Riccio. We'll be back very shortly.

0: Triple M NRL Daily with Brent Reed, David Riccio and Charlie White. Breaking news and the biggest names in the game.
1: And nobody does the NRL like Triple M.
2: Boys, let's talk the big story of the day. Joey Manu photographed with Michael Chamis on one of those buses that takes you from the terminal to the plane to go to PNG. Is this happening, boys? Is this a chance?
3: It's a massive chance. I mean, he wouldn't go there if it wasn't, Charlie, right? He's got a year left. His contract with Racing 92 and French Rugby ends in May next year. I'd imagine he'll find a club for the rest of next year and then he'll move to PNG if all things go well in the next couple of days. If his family enjoys it over there, he enjoys it over there, there's every chance Joey Manu signs for the Chiefs.
4: Wow.
3: Chammy's on fire.
4: Yeah.
3: Not sold on it, Dave?
4: Yeah, no. Absolutely.
3: You don't sound like you're sold on it.
4: No, he's an absolute superstar, right? Okay.
2: Chammy or Manu?
4: Yeah, Joey. But he's 32, halfway through he turns 32 halfway through the 2028 season. So in his first season with the Chiefs, halfway through that year, he turns 32. He wouldn't have played rugby league for 4 years. Now the catch is, to your point, he probably needs to find a club halfway through next season to get that, to get back in tune with rugby league. And then he's had some knee issues in the past. He's got a bit of a chronic knee issue that will need work. Yeah, it's a good signing. It would be a good signing, but I just think some of these signings, are they long? They're not long-term plans, are they?
3: Well, I don't think anyone can be a long-term plan in PNG. I think all these guys are signing for 2-3 years because that's as you're asking guys to go there and live in a, what's he call it?
4: It's a resort.
3: A resort, okay.
4: No. You're missing the point. All these guys
3: as
4: are
3: in
4: that,
3: age, right?
4: Yes, in that age bracket, you would only offer them 2-3 years.
3: Yeah. Well, I mean, they need some experience. It's important you have experience over there. They've got plenty of time to go and sign some young blokes, Dave. Mm. I'm not too worried about it. I reckon the one thing they've got right that Perth didn't get right is they've gone and got their marquee straight away, right? They're going to have Luai, Lomax, potentially Manu.
4: It's completely unfair to compare them to Perth.
3: Why?
4: Because PNG can offer Joey Manu $500,000, which is actually $1 million.
3: Yeah, but Perth can offer them magnificent beaches and you don't have to live in a resort.
4: Well,
3: they've now got a marquee.
4: You're downplaying the resort.
3: Well, would you want to go and live in a resort
4: for
3: 5 years?
4: Well, clearly a lot of players do.
3: Well, only for a short time though, Dave.
4: Yeah, because of their age bracket.
3: I think you're selling short Perth as Perth is a destination.
4: How can Perth
3: great
4: compete?
3: Place.
4: How can Perth compete with just offer Joey Manu? The Chiefs can offer Joey Manu $500,000 on the cap and $500,000 offered, which equates to $2 million.
3: Okay. What do you mean 500 offered? Why?
4: No, TPAs.
3: Well, I mean, Jerome's snapped all them up and Alex Johnston. I'm not sure how many can be
4: so
3: left
4: that's
3: over
4: it.
3: For Joey Manu.
4: That's it in PNG now.
3: Well, I don't know. I can't imagine there'd be
4: you
3: 500
4: seriously
3: grand
4: think
3: for
4: that's
3: Joey
4: it?
3: Manu. Well, I don't know, Dave. I'm just saying.
4: But it's not,
3: Perth had
4: it's not
3: time.
4: It's not
3: Perth had time to go and sign marquee players, right? Before PNG was even
4: understand.
3: In the marketplace.
4: Agree.
3: And it didn't happen. So I'm saying they've got
4: I'm not downplaying that they've been poor
3: they've
4: in that regard.
3: They've got to ask about, right? Because Perth has signed all these
4: you
3: young blokes and workers, but they haven't signed any marquee blokes.
4: No.
3: PNG got it right. They've gone and signed the marquees first.
4: Yep.
3: That's what Perth should have done.
4: Well,
3: that's all I'm saying, Dave.
4: Yeah.
3: And you're having a shot at me.
4: No, I'm not.
3: Now you're ripping into me. That's all I'm saying, Dave.
4: It's not a level playing field. I appreciate they've done a better job getting their marquees.
3: It was when PNG weren't even around. When Perth was
4: but
3: shopping
4: Perth's million
3: PNG.
4: Isn't the same as PNG's
3: Perth
4: million.
3: Perth was shopping before
4: Perth's
3: PNG
4: million.
3: Were even in the market.
4: Perth's million isn't the same
3: I understand
4: as PNG.
3: That, but Perth was
4: so it's not the same.
3: Perth was shopping before PNG were even in the market.
4: Yep.
3: And Perth didn't sign a marquee name.
4: No.
3: Well, Perth weren't even – PNG
4: I,
3: weren't
4: I,
3: even
4: I
3: around
4: I will
3: then.
4: Give you the – yeah, they're terribly slow out of the blocks on that front. Okay. But they're not in the same market. They're not in the same field, being at the same monetary value as what
3: well,
4: the Chiefs.
3: Not the same monetary value, but
4: no.
3: But much better lifestyle in Perth.
4: So
3: much better.
4: So Zach Lomax is a perfect example.
3: Well, they didn't even have a go at him.
4: He's currently over the back fence.
3: They weren't
4: of
3: interested.
4: The Bears.
3: They didn't have a go at him, Dave. They weren't interested in Zach Lomax in Perth. Didn't even, as far as I know, didn't even pick up the phone and ring him. It's my understanding.
2: That is very worrying. Isn't it?
3: Well, they had concerns over him, like a lot of people did.
2: But surely their concerns should be fielding a team of 30 players for round one.
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2: What we need from you boys now is the definitive answer around the PNG tax laws, because obviously there's been a lot of muddying in the water happening with Hello Sport spoke about what Paul Kent said yesterday and it went viral on social media, but they kind of spoke about Paul Kent a bit out of context because Kenty was referring to the third parties and Hello Sport were talking about talking about it as if it was the tax-free earnings from the actual contract. So Jerome Luai's $1.2 million salary. Quickly, boys, the definitive tax laws, so everyone can stop talking about the rules around the tax. What are they for these PNG players?
3: So the salary is tax-free.
2: Completely tax-free.
3: Tax-free. So the salary cap money is tax-free. The third-party money, when they bring that back to Australia, that gets taxed.
2: Potentially.
3: Potentially, if they don't spend it all.
2: Yeah.
3: If they're smart, they'll spend it and live on it.
2: They can also have a bank account set up in PNG and use it with a card use that money back here as well without technically bringing it back.
3: Yeah.
2: This is not financial advice. We're not.
3: Yeah. But it's the salary, the money that they earn under the salary cap is tax-free.
2: Yeah.
3: It's just the third-party stuff that's potentially taxed.
2: Potentially taxed, yeah.
3: Potentially taxed.
2: Yeah. And it's bipartisan as well, isn't it?
3: Yes.
2: Yeah. Because that's the number one message we've been getting here on Triple M NRL is people saying, oh, what happens if the Liberal government comes in?
3: No, I think that's all been agreed to,
2: yeah.
3: It's in law, basically.
2: So the earnings fully tax-free. Third parties, if you bring the money back into Australia, they'll get taxed.
3: Yes.
2: Because the wording around it's interesting. It's like earnings derived from your role as a Chiefs player is tax-free. So some accounts would argue that the third parties are tax-free.
3: The third parties aren't. Remember that you've got to be arm's length to the football club.
2: Yes, yeah. But you could argue that they're not getting that unless they were a Chiefs player. That's a bit... Well, the third party...
4: You could definitely argue that.
2: Yeah. Anyway.
3: I'm not sure that'd work though.
2: Yeah, fair enough. Yeah. Code Sports, we love Code Sports. Incredible offer at the moment to get 12 months Code Sports for
4: the deal?
2: $49.
4: $49 for 12 months.
2: $49.
3: How good is
4: it?
2: It's so good. But this yarn from the great Bulldog Richie, who you boys absolutely love.
4: What's doggy got these
2: He has said that the Warriors have made a big bid to try and sign Joey Manu for the rest of 2026 before.
4: Well, that was actually my yarn, but that's all right.
2: Oh, sorry, that was your yarn. Sorry, Joel's pointing at me saying, yeah, it was your yarn. That's my fault. Dave Riccio with a great yarn. As always, the New Zealand Warriors mouthpiece, Dave Riccio gets those yarns.
4: There you go.
2: But it's a big day for Waz fans on Code Sports because Bulldog has written that Nathan Cleary could be looking at the Warriors from 2028. Massive.
3: I'm sure they will. I'm sure every club will have a lash at him for 2028. If he goes to market on November 1, I don't think he will. I reckon Penrith are very confident they'll get a deal done. Very confident, Charlie. So
4: my gut feel is the same. My gut feel is he doesn't go to November 1. I think he has a really good relationship with Peter Wallace. I think he's looking forward to a new challenge. And you know, I say this respectfully, but actually working outside of his dad, not working under a new coach. Peter Wallace has a huge rapport within that playing group. I think a large majority of these Panthers players, their number one goal is to stay. They want to be part of a new journey, a new challenge at Penrith under Peter Wallace. And Cleary, I don't think he's driven by trying to join another club to win a premiership. I think he's more than happy where he is. And so long as they come up with a deal, I think he stays for sure.
3: It's interesting, right? Because I mean, I keep thinking about the NFL example of Tom Brady and Belichick and Bill Belichick, right?
2: Yeah.
3: Where they had to go their separate ways to see who was the GOAT, right?
2: Yeah, it was Brady.
3: And Brady.
2: Yeah.
3: And Nathan, obviously Ivan's stepping down at the end of next year, so that's a fresh challenge for him to win it without his dad there. So I don't know. I wonder whether that'll play in his mind, you know, whether that could convince him to stay because it gives him the opportunity to show he's the man, not his old man.
2: Do you reckon, because it's his dad, it's a bit different where they just would be super supportive of each other and maybe not have that competitive rivalry?
3: I'm sure he's supportive of his dad. Look, I mean, there's no doubt he'd be supportive of his dad.
2: Yeah.
3: But I wonder whether in the back of his head there's a little voice that says, mate, you can win it at Penn without your old man.
4: Yeah, yeah.
3: Do you know what I mean?
4: Yeah.
3: I keep thinking about that.
4: It wouldn't matter,
3: Tom Brady.
4: It wouldn't matter who it is. You know? And again, I get on well with both of them, and they've got an awesome relationship. But it wouldn't matter who it is. The son would definitely be thinking, "Dad, I can do this without you."
3: Yeah.
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7: Take extra care in Beresfield, Anderson Drive and Lawson Avenue in the past hour. An area of power failures blackened out, traffic lights affecting all directions. Heavy going on the Esplanade from Fairfax at Warners Bay to Spears Point and outbound on Cameron Park's Newcastle Link Road to the Minmay Road roundabout as well. Current travel time between Williamtown and Lineburners Creek, 24 minutes on Madowie Road in the Buckets Way. KFC have just wrapped up a new Christmas in July daily deal. 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
5: Mr. Mayor, we're seeing some incredible footage.
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2: Dragons finally got their coach locked in, boys. Dean Young. Now, it's only a 2-year deal. Is that right, boys?
3: That's right. Finally got ratified by the board on Monday. I think it's the right move, and he won this race between he and Ben Hornby. I think largely because he's been in the four walls for the past few weeks, and we've seen improvement from Saints. And the feedback from the playing group has been super strong, and I think he deserves his chance. I think you can't underestimate. We keep on reiterating that they've improved over the past month as though this is the first time Dean's ever coached. This guy's been working hard to get to this point in time. He went away from Saints, having come through their system, coached SG Ball, Flag, Cup, and largely alongside Ben Hornby. They were a double act. And then he went away to the Cowboys and was an assistant coach at the Cows. So he's been working for this opportunity. It hasn't just come. And I think it's the right move. I love the 2 years. It gives both coach and club flexibility should they need to make some moves. If Dean gets them to the finals next year, he has every right to go, right, let's add another year to my contract. It's the right move. It was the only move as far as I'm concerned.
4: Yeah, I sort of agree with Dave. I mean, he was in the building. The players wanted him. And the idea of a short-term contract, I like that as well, Dave. It's a smart move by the club because if it's not working, they can make a move and move on to someone else. So, you know, obviously it was a two-way shootout, him and Ben Hornby. Dean had the advantage because he was there and, you know, he got that squad to improve. I would argue that squad couldn't get worse, but he got them to improve. So,
3: well, if you look,
4: he gets the job.
3: If you're watching the Dragons play now, they are not the wooden spoon team of the comp. Mm. They're just not. They're not playing like
4: it. They've won one game since you took over. They are the wooden spoon team of the comp.
3: Okay, mate.
2: One or two.
3: So do you want? You don't watch our teams play?
2: They've got two wins. Did Flanagan get a win?
4: Oh, two. Did Flanagan get a win?
2: Can't
4: no, you're
2: now.
4: Right. Maybe you're right. Yeah, sorry. They've got two wins.
3: Yeah.
4: So, yeah, they're still a wooden spoon team.
3: Yeah, so when you watch them play, they're not.
4: They're having a go, but, yeah, I agree they're having a better go.
3: Yeah.
4: There's still not much chop.
3: They got dudded in New Zealand.
4: Oh, please.
3: There was a harsh call against them in Canberra.
4: A referee's fault.
3: I will say this, and all you know, we're talking about two wins and harsh calls. Probably the bottom line the board had to question they needed to ask is, are we further up the table this year with if Metcalf, Keon, Connor, Phil Sami, Drinkwater were in our team? Are those tight losses wins? And the answer is yes.
2: Yeah.
3: Absolutely yes. Yeah. And so I think there's a full belief that once you get a better roster under Dean, they'll be right up the table next year.
2: Mm. This young forward pack, it's incredible as well, really, when you think about it. The Catchman brothers, Dylan Egan, Hamish Stewart, and then you got Keon coming next year. Can I actually just read this potential team
4: read
2: for you guys? I'm
4: going to
2: read the whole team. So this is round one. Everyone's fit. This is what the Dragons team looks like. At fullback, Scott Drinkwater. On the wings, Philip Sami, Valentine Holmes. In the centres, Clint Gutherson, Moses Sully. Halves, Daniel Atkinson, Luke Metcalf. Front row, Keon and Toby Couchman. Jacob Little at hooker. Your back row, Dylan Egan, Hamish Stewart, Ryan Couchman. Then you've got Connor Watson, 14. And then they've got, you know, some other players coming off the bench. Is that a good enough team to make the top eight, boys?
3: Yes.
4: I think it's sort of on the edge of the eight, maybe pushing for it. It's a long way to go from winning two games to winning.
3: You're not watching the
4: minimum
3: 12 really.
4: The next.
3: Yeah.
4: I'm just
3: You're
4: saying.
3: Just going on two
4: it's
3: wins.
4: It's 10 extra games you got to win the next season. That's a. Mate, not many teams do that, Dave.
3: Okay.
4: Doesn't matter how well you recruit to go.
3: I reckon there's six games they could have won this year.
4: Could have, should have, would
3: have. With that roster.
4: That still won't get them in the finals, Dave. It gets into eight wins.
3: Did I?
4: I don't know. It's a lot. I don't think they play finals.
3: The Knights have proven you can do it.
4: Yeah.
2: Mm. I'm sort of with you, Reedy. I'm sort of with
4: you.
2: You're
4: with me?
2: I think I'm with you. I don't think they're going to make the finals. I think they'll come 12th,
4: I think they'll
2: 13th,
4: get better.
2: 14th, something like that.
4: That's fair.
2: And steady improvement. Be a steady
4: And then maybe the year after they make the finals, maybe they sign another player or two.
2: Yeah.
4: They get stronger. Those forwards get older, a year more experienced.
2: Yeah.
4: And the year after.
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6: At Beresfield tonight on Anderson Drive at Lawson Avenue, the traffic lights are blacked out. Walls End, Lake Road and Newcastle Link Road, busy traffic all directions. Watch for an accident reported there and some steady traffic through Adamstown Heights along the Pacific Highway towards Madison Drive. Current travel time from Charlestown to Butterbar Hills, 32 minutes, along Hillsborough Road and Toronto Road. 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Ends Thursday at Harris Farm. Traffic from 102.9 Triple M.
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5: This weekend, Saturday night, Cowboys taking on the Broncos. 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
1: Dobbo's dulcet tones.
5: Wow. You've got Toddy Carney and Ryan Girdler. He's just beautiful, legend. Man.
1: Silky, man. That guy's so silky.
5: He's so handsome.
1: He's like apple pie.
5: Oh.
1: Listening to him.
5: Tastes good every day. Warm every day of the year.
1: It's like apple pie, baby.
5: Warm apple pie.
1: Girds.
5: Yeah. He's on fire though.
1: Yeah.
5: But this is a big game. Now, this is a matchup that always seems to produce tight contests. These two teams, I love going up against each other. Is Clifford going to be back in this team, boys?
6: Yeah, I think he will.
5: Yeah. What was he thinking dropping him?
6: Well, only Toddy.
1: Well, Tommy didn't. It was back, right? So he had to get rid of someone.
5: Yeah.
1: It didn't work, right? Backfired. That happens occasionally in the coaching game. Started well. It looked good early and it sort of all went pear-shaped.
6: Yeah, no, it didn't work.
1: Mm.
6: Huge game. Like
1: Massive game.
6: The Broncos' perspective, they have to back this up.
1: It's a huge game for the Cowboys too. I mean, they need to, they're in that tussle at the bottom of the eight, right? I mean, they need to win some footy games as well. But you're right about the Broncos, Dave. I was at that game on Thursday night. They were so good against Penrith. So good.
6: Did you see Reece Walsh touched the ball 86 times?
1: He was unbelievable.
6: He averages 40-odd
1: every
6: other game. He just went bananas.
1: He won the game for them. Almost single-handedly won the game for them. He was awesome, Reece Walsh.
5: Are there any hope the Broncos are still making the finals? Because we've looked at the run home for all these teams competing for the top eight before we started the show. Every team in that race has a really tough run home.
6: Mm.
5: Is there any chance the Broncos can do this, boys?
6: Not for mine, no.
1: Mm.
6: Not for mine. I think they've just left the climb to it's too steep. Too many they've got to win under high pressure.
1: Yeah.
6: Maybe I'd take another look after this weekend's game if they grab another win, but I just don't. I think it's left their run too late, unfortunately.
1: It's hard to believe the way they've played this season that they won't have an off week at some point, and they can't afford they can't afford an off week. So, no, I don't think they're going to make it.
6: Mm.
1: And I'm the most optimistic of Broncos fans, but I don't think they can. It's just about impossible.
5: Yeah.
1: Borders on impossible, Charlie.
5: Yep, fair enough. Shibasaki confirmed signing with the Bears. Is that a good signing, boys?
6: If he finds the form of last season, not this season, he's been terribly flat.
1: But it's another so-so signing, right?
6: Mm.
1: Solid.
5: Has the potential to be good.
6: Yeah,
1: could
6: that's
1: be good,
6: right. Yeah.
1: Could be bad. Who knows?
5: We'll wait and see.
1: It's a mystery.
5: It's a mystery bag. It's a mystery bag.
1: Yeah, look, a lot of those Perth signings. There's a bit of a mystery about them.
5: On this finals race, if you guys are saying there's nine teams in it, who misses out?
1: Oh, that's tough.
6: All right.
1: We've got to get out of that.
6: We're going straight to our phones to try and find
1: You know what? I'm going to say I reckon the Cowboys are going to miss out.
5: Yeah, okay.
1: I think Manly get in? I think Manly get in.
6: I don't think Manly get in.
1: In Fosby Trust, mate. Fosball.
5: Yeah.
1: And I think Wayne will get South in there, but. Yeah.
6: I don't think South. Well, I don't know.
1: It depends what happens with Latrell, really.
5: Could 12 wins be enough this year? Could a lot of these teams fall over at the final?
6: Yeah, I think it could, actually. Because the draw,
1: Well, maybe.
5: Everyone's saying 13 wins. I reckon 12 might be enough.
1: You reckon it might be enough?
5: I reckon it might be enough. And it could, but you need decent four and against, obviously.
1: Okay.
6: Manly have still got to buy up this league.
1: See, that's the only thing that hurts Brisbane. Their four and against is
5: dreadful. However, if they win seven games in a row, it's going to improve.
1: Yeah, it is going to improve, but they've got a long way to go.
5: Yeah, they do. No,
1: when you compare their four and against with a Melbourne or even a Manly, Manly's four and against awesome.
5: Mm.
1: Even the Bulldogs and Canberra got much better four and against than Brisbane. So that's another mountain they've got to climb.
5: We've got to go. You're on fire.
6: Thanks, Charlie.
5: You're on fire. Great
6: Charlie.
5: Show, boys.
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9: Hello, Australia. Tuesday night, Triple M Nights with Dave Gleeson, the frontman of the Screaming Jets, has dominated for here at Triple M, the best part of three decades. Dave Gleeson, hello to you, brother.
10: G'day, Tomo. G'day, Australia. Great to be back on the radio, 21st of the 7th. You know, hang on.
9: Mm-hmm.
10: I think the 21st of July was when Apollo 11 landed on the moon.
9: Is that right?
10: Is that right?
9: Let me have a quick look. You keep talking.
10: Here we go. We've got some great stuff coming up on the show. We're going to do the Farn Yarn, which is great. We get to tell stories about the one and only John Farnham. Mm-hmm. And you know how it says at the top of the show that it's a show about sex, drugs, and rock and roll?
9: Yes.
10: Unless HR comes talking.
9: Yes.
10: Classic Nine.
9: Yep.
10: Drug songs.
9: Drug.
10: Back in the day, Tomo.
9: Yeah.
10: In the rock and roll industry, a lot of people were writing songs whilst on drugs. I don't condone it.
9: No.
10: Or about drugs. Okay. I don't condone that either, but there are some bloody great songs in the Classic Nine.
9: Launch day of Apollo 11.
10: Launch day.
9: 16th of July.
10: Yep.
9: The end of mission was the 24th of July, so we're smack bang in the middle.
10: I think they landed on the moon on the 21st and then came back.
9: Okay, this is good.
10: It's not a conspiracy, Tomo. They landed on the moon.
9: Sure? My mail is they're still going. That's what I believe in.
10: There's still a couple of little blokes up there that they left behind.
9: Mm.
10: They left behind two blokes to start a new civilization up there.
9: How's that going?
10: Not so well.
9: Okay. Yep. No worry. If they could ring in, that'd be fantastic.
10: And we're going to be talking, listening to Mick Jagger talking about the Beatles giving them a leg up in the music industry all those years ago.
9: Also, brand new song from Green Day as well.
11: Justin Bieber, you motherfucker.
9: I didn't say you were Billy Joe, but just got some brand new music from Green Day.
10: Says he's never going to rest in peace.
9: Mm.

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0: while David's backstage to catch a breath for a minute or two, we'll be back in a sec for the next encore of the night. 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

0: Triple M, this is Nice with Dave Gleason, and we get our eyes firmly on the boss shortly. Gleeso does a cover of one of the great Australian bands.
1: He certainly does. I can't wait to get to that. It's a real feather in your cap that someone as big as Bruce Springsteen has a crack at one of your songs.
0: And New Drugs. I mean, new stuff from U2 and Drugs in the Classic 9.
1: And Drugs in the Classic 9, which back in the olden days were very prevalent in the music scene. Not so much anymore, thankfully.
0: Yes.
1: And we celebrate the birthday of Stephen Dimitri Georgiou, who was born on this day in 1948.
0: Lost that.
1: You'll know when I get there.
0: Stephen
1: Dimitri Georgiou.
0: Okay, I've got a few minutes to do some Googling.
1: Look it up.
0: See you on the other side.
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9: 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Triple M.
0: Oh, up and firing here, Tuesday night, Triple M Nights with Dave Gleeson, Brendan B. Brown. We celebrate the time he come in full, Gleeso, very, very shortly, and talk about the great band Wheatus.
1: Yeah, I went and saw him play live that very night after he came in for an interview. Brilliant as a solo artist, as was Art from Everclear. He was very good as well. It's the birthday day, Tomo. I told you, Stephen Dimitri Georgiou. You didn't recognise the name?
0: No clue.
1: What about Yusuf Islam?
0: Now I'm starting to get there.
1: You're starting to get there? Yeah. So this guy's had three names. Well, he started off with three names.
0: Okay.
1: Stephen Dimitri Georgiou.
0: Gotcha.
1: Then he went to two names.
0: Okay.
1: Cat Stevens.
0: There we go. Now we're all over.
1: So it's his birthday today. Now, I know we don't play much Cat Stevens here on Triple M, but I'm a massive fan. T for the Tiller Man was perhaps one of my favourite albums as a young fella. Well, it was my brother's album, but I used to listen to it.
0: Cool.
1: What an amazing songwriter. And as I said, he converted to Islam probably early mid-90s, changed his name to Yusuf Islam. Didn't play any Cat Stevens songs for a long, long time. But I don't know whether it was economic sense or just the fact that he wrote the songs and they are a part of him that he now does play those songs again. So we're going to get him on right now. Remember the days of the old schoolyard?
0: Oh.
1: 40-something years ago for me.
0: Is it?
1: I still remember, but behind the tuck shop.
0: Oh, no. Don't bring it. Yep.
1: Smoking, nothing else.
0: No, Mrs. Smith, her name was.
1: Went to an all-boys school, you weirdo.
0: Was there still a bit of...

0: back in 2 minutes. 2-2-2-1-2-2. Sorry, force of habit. 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

0: Night Show with Dave Gleason will be back. Even the best need to sneak off stage to stay hydrated during a set. The
1: Rush Hour. Now, are you still filthy that Isabelle Kelly is
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1: The captain, and you're not? Like, remember you told us?
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1: Remember you said you should be captain?
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1: It's like the school thing. You know, Cabargo High, when she nominated herself, she thinks it should happen.
3: Wow. Yeah. Were you the captain? Did you enjoy being captain?
1: I brought us home a spoon. The Mighty Blue and Gold got a spoon as a last captain.
0: Maroon, Millie and Nathan Hindmarsh. The Rush Hour. 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
19: We're up and firing here. 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The topic of discussion tonight in the classic nine at nine, drugs.
20: Yeah, well, this was sent in to us from John Padmore from Melbourne,
19: right.
20: Chadston. And he said, what about a classic nine built around drugs?
19: Okay, thanks, John.
20: Thanks, Johnny Padmore. 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
19: Is he?
20: First time contributor.
19: Good to have you on board. Now, Bill Hicks explains it pretty well about rock and roll and the crossover between drugs and artists.
20: Let's hear from him.
21: If you believe drugs don't do anything good for us, do me this favor, will you? Go home tonight, take all your albums and tapes, okay, and burn them. Because you know what? The musicians who made all that great music, real high on drugs. Shit, the Beatles were so high, they let Ringo sing a couple of tunes.
20: Oh, it's well documented. 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
19: Tomo. It's not breaking news.
20: The Red Hot Chili Peppers, this song famously almost didn't make it because Anthony Kiedis didn't even want to show it to Rick Rubin. Rick Rubin was looking through his book and said, you know, they were coming up with some new ideas. They're all living in the house together. And Rick said, what about this song? He said, oh, I don't really think it's a Chili Peppers song. Little did he know, it became the Chili Peppers song. It's called Under the Bridge. This is the classic nine, Songs on Drugs.
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0: That'll do us. Gleese Tuesday night in the can. Triple M Nights with Dave Gleese, and we are back at it tomorrow night. And Gleese, you're going live with one of the greatest tracks of all time.
1: Yeah, bloody oath I am. I cannot wait to get to that. And of course, tomorrow night we'll also be talking about something brand new from the Rolling Stones.
0: Can't wait for this, mate. Cannot wait for this. And also kickstart my heart, the whole story from Gleese out of Motley Crue tomorrow night. I'll see you from 7, bro.
1: Rock on.
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18: Can't tell you how great it is to have you here joining me tonight, Tuesday night right around the country. This is 2 hours of Australian music, so buckle up. You're going to hear some really awesome tunes. Your favourites, songs you've grown up with, maybe bands you saw for the first time, first album, first CD, first gig. You'll hear from that. But what we love about this show too is that we get to play the next crop of Australian artists coming through too. One being Parker. Track's called End of Everything. Pacific Avenue are back too. And a lot of happy Australian Crawl fans because they are reuniting, getting back together. Then boys headline the Red Hot Summer Tour at the end of the year. We got Men at Work, Eskimo Joe, Vicar Linda Bull. That is going to be cool. We're talking vinyl with Ross Wilson. And what not to do from one of his family members. The Temper Trap as well. More new music from Josh Pike. The Hoodoo Gurus are touring at the end of the year and taking over the world. Tame Impala with Dracula. Darryl Braithwaite too. He's not performing live at the moment, so we celebrate him next. Straight after the Screaming Jets. Welcome to Triple M's Homegrown.

0: amazing 45-year career. We've got the mighty Hoodoo Gurus. Josh Pike is back with new music. Under the Escarpment. And new music from Parker. This is End of Everything. And it is coming up next on Triple M.
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14: Welcome back. It's another big second hour for Triple M's Homegrown. Baby Animals. We're talking vinyl with Ross Wilson. Celebrating new music from our favourites like Spacey Jane. And Kingswood 2. This one's the action. Classics 2. Of course, you've got Powderfinger, Midnight Oil as well. DMAs are back with Hurricane. Cool. They got a new album coming out in August. Oh, my God. That's next month. That's scary. we're going to get that on straight after Goanna's Solid Rock. You're on Triple M's Homegrown.

Aussie music. Spacey Jane, East Village.

0: for Record Store Day. You know, the sale of vinyls. We celebrate that with in-store performances, rare collections. It happens one day a year. And we were talking about vinyl and his daughter getting into vinyl, and it was a bit of a slow start.
1: I had a daughter, which she went overseas. She said, look at this album, my boy. Dad, where can I play it? So I took her into the back room and put it on the turntable. And she came out about 20 minutes later and said, Dad, it's stuck. It won't go past track six.
0: I love that. Cool chat with Rush you can find on the Lister app. Hey, Kingswood, they've just bought a studio in Nashville. They've been over there playing shows as well, but they're touring nationally here. They actually tour in a van they bought, which is a converted Skybus. I'm pretty sure it's a Skybus, into like a tour van that you see in the States when bands go around from town to town. They do that here in Australia. So they're very do-it-yourself. So get out and support Kingswood. Baby Animals coming up soon. They released a new album on Friday, but this is a classic from the Temper Trap. Love Lost, and they are reforming to headline the Red Hot Summer Tour. Minute Work, Eskimo Joe, Vicar and Linda Bull, Ella Hooper. It's happening November, October. You can check it out, redhotsummertour.com.au. It's coming up next on Triple M.
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0: Not sure all of those are seated legally, but
1: anyway, open up the back and they all roll out. Kirsty in Narangba, 133-53 is the number. We love when people just call up, get involved whenever you want. Kirsty, what do you got to say here about this many children?
2: Yeah, I was just ringing to say my mum's actually one of 17 kids. There are no twins or triplets or anything like that. Wow. But it is all one marriage, one set of parents, and 9 boys and 8 girls. So they got it pretty even.
0: How is your grandma, Kirsty?
3: Did you ever meet her?
2: Yes, I did, yes.
0: Oh, no, she would be a phenomenal woman.
1: She would not tolerate any misbehaving at all, right? 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
2: Like we have a lot of first, like we're like 190 something first, like cousins, second cousins as well. Wow. My dad's an only child, so it's all on one side of the family.
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0: Pretty overwhelming. You now know where the saying children are to be seen and not heard. That comes from Kirsty's grandmother's family.
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7: Lou and Charge.
8: It is Lou and Charge on Triple M.
7: Well, it is indeed. My mate.
9: Huh?
7: My mate.
9: Hang on.
7: In the news.
9: Let me scoop myself in.
7: Barnaby.
9: Yeah, I've seen it, mate.
7: Who so he's it? From where I'm from.
9: Is he from Walker?
7: Yeah, well, I think he grew up in Walbrook, I'm pretty sure, but he's from our area.
9: Okay.
7: So we see him at the footy occasionally back home and, you know, at the races, that sort of stuff. But he's making the rounds online, isn't he? Because he was mid-interview. Something happened. I believe we've got a little bit of audio.
10: Mm, we do.
7: Sit down!
11: Sorry. It's a dog.
9: Wait, so no lead up to it at all?
10: That's yeah. just sort of an out of context version of what went down.
7: He was
9: That's so funny.
7: That what you just heard interrupted his interview with Sarah Ferguson multiple time on last night's 7:30 report on the ABC. So he's there to yarn. Obviously, he's got an unruly, I'm assuming, Kelpie. And this is the thing. I was sitting at home in bed writing a couple of jokes for the pod. And I see the my sort of group chats going off, sort of.
9: Oh, you check them, do you?
7: Just not the ones you're in. And like with my mates and stuff.
9: Yeah, good. Nice work, mate.
7: Anyway, they're like, everyone's going, you can't believe this. Have a go at this. This is insane. I go, what has he done? I click on it and it's just telling a dog to sit down.
9: No, but it's I get that because you're from a farm, but it's more the whole thing. He's like live on TV, you know, prim and proper or whatever, and then just sit down.
7: I think
9: like the change of emotion, I was pissing my pants.
7: Louisa, I think honestly, it's because I'm so accustomed to the abrupt change of emotion of a farmer doing that with a dog.
10: Mm.
7: I'm honestly, that is so ingrained in me that I was like, ah.
9: I'd never do that to Tim.
7: Tell him to sit down.
9: I'd go, sit down. I'm not going, sit down.
7: I think you are.
9: Jack, the turn of emotions for me was like, whoa.
7: But that's what it is. It's not you're not that angry. It's just that's what's happening.
9: You know what else is after it when he goes.
7: I love the little laugh.
9: The little laugh.
7: Do we have another grab?
10: Yes, yeah, so this is what ended up it sort of happened again later in the interview.
7: Okay.
11: I have to apologise for this dog, which has decided to bail up.
12: Don't worry about the dog. Just answer the question.
11: Don't be rude. So what was the question?
9: I like the sass from her, though.
7: Well,
9: just going, just answer the question.
7: She's obviously never been around working dogs.
9: She's not bothered about the dog.
7: Clearly.
9: Don't tell the dog to sit down. Answer the question.
7: What if the dog was bailing up a little puppy dog trying to attack it? He's just trying to save the life of the dog.
9: Surely there's someone on the live cross who knows he's doing a live cross to look after the dog.
7: I reckon Barnaby's running his own race, and I reckon he runs it.
9: Sit down!
11: Sit down! Sorry, it's a dog.
9: We thought 1-3-3-5-3. When did your dog do something naughty?
7: Yeah.
9: Because I think there'll be some naughty little pups out there.
7: I think there will be. I think we'd love you to tell us your yarns, your naughtiest dog yarns.
10: Yes.
7: Because there's got to be a few.
10: 1-3-3-5-3.
7: Especially from the bushies listening.
9: Yeah.
7: You'll have some. 1-3-3-5-3. Call us now.
10: And maybe Barnaby will tell him to
7: sit down.

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0: Yeah, like cold enough to freeze a volcano. 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
13: Good morning, I'm Michaela Savage. Donald Trump has warned the US isn't finished with Iran, flagging a site near Iran's heavily damaged uranium enrichment facility could be targeted pretty soon. While some experts are warning now that fighting between Iran and the US has resumed, the likelihood of a rate hike has increased. Aussies are also dealing with higher fuel prices in the wake of the fragile ceasefire breaking down, and pressure on global oil supplies could get worse if Houthi rebels follow through on plans to form a blockade in the Red Sea. An education and awareness program is being launched to help Aussies understand how to support their loved ones going through a miscarriage or early pregnancy loss. An estimated one in four pregnancies in Australia end in miscarriage. And the GoFundMe, organised for the Aussie mum who's given birth to extremely rare quadruplets, has now reached over $76,000.
14: Clean clothes, a warm shower, a conversation. 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
13: Sport. A big night at the NRL judiciary. Tigers star Latu Fainu has been hit with a three-match ban after being found guilty of dangerous contact. In some good news for the club, Adam Dewey is free to play this weekend, while a blow to South Sydney's finals hopes with David Fifita banned for two games. And Anthony Seibold is being targeted by the PNG Chiefs. The former Manly coach has reportedly been offered a senior assistant coaching job at the expansion club.
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15: Fog about to start the day before clear skies, a top of 21 expected. Looking nice and sunny tomorrow. Similar conditions on the cards for the remainder of most of the week. 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
1: Hey, it's Dan Flink here with your local headlines. Investigations continue into a $500,000 cannabis haul in Cessnock this week. Officers executed a search warrant at a property Tuesday where it's claimed 260 mature plants and an elaborate hydroponic setup were uncovered, as well as other items which have undergone forensic examination. Police say the place was also illegally hooked up to the power grids. Those building a place in the Hunter won't be surprised to hear state construction costs have risen. Cotality's recorded a 1.1% rise over the June quarter, and the historic Shepherd's Hill Cottage at Newcastle's starting a new life as a cafe. Close to $2 million has been spent over the past 2 years refurbishing the digs at the top of King Edward Park. Eddie's at Shepherd's Hill officially opens to the public today. To sport, and the Jets Australia Cup title defence is over after they went down to MPL side Preston Lions in Melbourne overnight 3-2. We've got a couple of local teams still in round of 32 action though. Maitland hosts Fremantle City tonight. Western Bears do battle with A-League side Melbourne City on Sunday.
24: Triple M National News.
2: Morning, I'm Michaela Savage. The US president has been asked how concerned he is about Houthi rebels forming a blockade in the Red Sea.
3: What happens? So far, it hasn't happened, might happen, but we take care of things. If something like that happens, we take care of it.
2: That's Donald Trump there. If that blockade is put in place, it'll put further pressure on the world's oil supplies, pushing up fuel prices. While with fighting between the US and Iran resumed, some experts are warning the likelihood of an interest rate hike has increased. A 16-year-old boy who police suspect fatally stabbed his mother and injured his 12-year-old sister remains in police custody. Authorities are continuing to investigate the alleged family violence homicide in Perth. No charges have been laid. And France will ban social media for under-15s starting in September. Its parliament has approved a bill to become the first European country to bar kids from apps like TikTok and Instagram.
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2: Tigers star Latu Fainu has copped a three-match ban at the NRL judiciary overnight. While teammate Adam Dewey is free to play this weekend after having his high tackle charge downgraded. And South Sydney's David Fifita will miss two games. Meantime, footy reporter David Riccio has told us Latrell Mitchell is seeing a neurologist in a bid to overcome complex nerve damage.
8: They just can't give a definitive timeline on when he'll be back, which indicates that it could be season ending.
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1: Fog about to start the day before clear skies, a top of 21 expected. Looking nice and sunny tomorrow. Similar conditions on the cards for the remainder of most of the week. 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
1: From the Tanya and Steve studio, Honeysuckle, and live across Newcastle and the Hunter.
2: Here is Tanya and Steve.
3: Hello.
2: How are we all?
3: Yeah, good Wednesday.
2: Yay. Yeah. We like a good hump day. Although, hate to start the show on a downer. But I will.
3: Rosie just looked at you and went, what sound effect did you want?
2: No, yeah, just pull the music down.
4: Okay,
2: it's
4: down.
3: I was worried about the expression. He's going, what's she about to say?
4: Because it's happened many times before. Tanya's like, get that ready. And I'm like, okay, no worries. And I'm like, I've forgotten what she wanted.
3: You looked even more scared than that. What is it, mate? Wait, I love starting
4: the show on a
3: downer.
4: Start again.
2: All right, hate to start the show on a downer, but I will. There we go.
3: Yeah, it never works well when you start.
2: No, I know.
3: Yeah, that's like saying no disrespect, but here comes the disrespect.
2: Booze taxes are about to increase again, and already just down the road from us in old Sydney town, it's
3: years ago.
2: No, I mean Sydney City. Sydney is already the third most expensive place on the planet to buy a beer.
3: Yeah, that's
2: insane. Can you believe that?
3: Mm-hmm. Particularly beer, but yes.
2: Like, remember, 20 there's
3: years
2: New
3: ago,
2: York,
3: we
2: London,
3: have said
2: Paris,
3: New York.
2: Rome.
3: Really?
2: I know.
3: We would have said you started just then with New York. First 100%. Thing comes to mind is like, you know how much that is in New York. Now, you're talking about a city.
2: Sydney. And they're
3: everywhere in the world. Have you seen how expensive Sydney is?
2: I know. They're about to increase, which they reckon will push Sydney to the second most expensive place on the planet to buy a beer.
3: Yeah, big decision, isn't it? House or beer?
4: I don't know how the young folk are drinking beers these days.
3: I'll show you, mate. They pick up in a glass.
4: We went out and smashed heaps of beers, and now how do they afford to do that these
2: days? I don't know.
3: Well, that's what
2: do they?
3: And they do with the stats. Isn't it marvellous? Gen Z aren't drinking as much, aren't they? No, they're looking after their health. Are they? They can't afford it.
2: No.
3: It's true. Oh. And throw in wine. Oh, yeah. In fact, all drinks.
2: Yeah, of course.
3: I think beer's a good little benchmark for us because we get the right. But all drinks are just nuts. Yeah. Although, I think, and I could be proven wrong, to a fair degree when we went out, right?
2: Mm.
3: So let's just go $3 for a beer. What's that? A bourbon and Coke is $8. Now, $9 or $10 for a beer and a bourbon and Coke is $11.
2: Yeah. Is that how it's
3: that a bit like the beer caught up a little bit.
2: Mm. Is that how cheap it was back in the day?
3: Well, yeah. I was just throwing it out there. Like, but just say it wasn't that long, really, guys, that you were paying $5 to $6 for a schooner of beer.
4: You are, yeah, definitely.
2: I don't know about that because I always got drinks bought for me.
3: I know. Yeah. So that, and
4: well played.
3: I can't tell you how many I've screamed all my life. I wish I was a girl. All my life. I'd go, well, how much does that cost? I don't know. God, I wish I was a girl.
4: And these days, guys trying to pick up girls in a bar, they're like, can I buy you a... And they're like, wait up.
2: Packet of Chewy?
4: Yeah, exactly. It's like, I'm not buying this girl a drink that I've got, that I don't know. It's like
3: you don't $23 offer that up,
4: cocktail.
2: Do you know what? Does that even happen still?
4: I bet you it doesn't happen.
2: Because it always happened back in the day. You would bought drinks for girls.
4: Oh, 100%.
2: My girlfriends and I, honestly, it sounds so sexist, but we would go out and not cost us a cent.
4: Exactly.
3: That has not stopped. That has, in fact, I would say with prices increased.
2: Well, but has it really? Do you think young, like Gen Zers are actually going to bars going, I'm going to buy those group of people over there a drink?
3: It would be
2: girls
3: fun.
2: Girls or guys?
3: I find it. I don't know because I'm not in the world, but to me it'd be like, imagine if I was a Zeta living in the world and the prices, I would try to buy me a drink. Why? What comes with it? What do you mean? Well, yeah, I'm happy to get you a drink,
2: so
3: but then what?
2: So you reckon you'd slide a contract across?
3: I reckon a prenup for a drink.
4: That's not
3: prenup
4: a bad
3: for
4: idea.
3: A drink, yeah. And it only has to be yes or no, tick the box. The question is up to you. Right, but...
2: Yeah, that's silly. You wouldn't advise your kids. Don't go out and buy other people's drinks.
4: Definitely not.
2: Go broke.
3: But even that drive home when we were going, like, you know, and guys, like, hey, you were talking to that girl for a long time. $13, nothing.
4: $13 right? Later, two
3: all
4: drinks.
3: All night, $13, nothing. Now it'd be $180 and she just ghosted. It's weird, isn't it?
2: It is.
3: But I say it all the time. You go to the pub and you sit there and you go, wow, how can they afford it? And as you're saying it, a girl walks past with a tray of espresso martinis.
2: Yeah, I know.
4: Yeah.
3: And I'm going, there's $110 on that tray. And it was it's first shower. And it wasn't even anyone's birthday. That's when you got cocktails. birthdays.
2: Isn't that's crazy.
3: So, you know, I don't know where they're getting their money from half the time. I really don't. I just don't.
2: Yeah. Anyway, I just thought that was the screaming headline this morning. Third most expensive beer in the world, set to be second.
4: Yes. Can we talk about coffees? Like $7.20 is the normal. $7.20 to $7.50.
2: Yeah.
4: Normal for a large, full cream, like normal milk, no fancy milk.
2: Don't be putting the almond in there.
4: No, that's probably $9. It's crazy how expensive Australia is at the moment.
3: That's why I got my special super duper coffee making machine.
4: Yeah, well done. You're ahead of the curves, dude.
3: That's all right. Still buying when I'm out. Didn't change a bloody thing.
2: No.
4: We're away for a Wednesday, 22nd of July, Triple M. This is Tenure's Central Morning.

0: 102.9 Triple M, 10 past 6, Tanya and Steve. Beautiful day on the way today. Tops of 21 in the city, 22 for Maitland in the valley. It's going to be really warm again tomorrow. Perfect spring time, light conditions tomorrow, and it's going to start cooling down a little bit from Friday.
1: Tanya and Steve's on the line. You'll never know what you find.
2: Fly Nui to Bali direct. Book your flights and Newcastle Airport parking today.
1: Yeah. Tanya and Steve's on the line. You'll never know what you find.
3: Say to you, what do you think of when I go fast track pass?
4: You'll get to the front of the ride ahead of everyone and you pay a bit extra.
3: In Disneyland?
4: And yes, Disneyland particularly, yeah. But Universal Studios, yeah. And the theme parks. Yeah.
3: Okay,
4: yeah.
3: Well, no longer.
4: Not really.
3: There is a fast track pass closer to home and I'm very curious whether you'll pay for it. So as of right now, Sydney Airport T1, so that's the international terminal in Sydney Airport, have now introduced the $20 fast track pass.
4: $20. It's so, $100 in Bali.
3: Well, what it means is you will be able to line up in a very special queue, which, you know, when you go into T1 to go through screening,
4: yeah,
3: you know, or yeah, your yeah. gear and everything,
4: yeah.
3: You'll get a brand new express lane. Or a couple of lanes, depending on how many people there are.
4: Doesn't that depend on who you travel? I go up $20 there when you've got 10 people with you. Mm. It's different, isn't it?
3: Oh, yeah.
0: Pay. Is that $20 per person? So $20. That's $120 for my family.
3: Per person,
4: I'd,
3: yes.
4: I'd pay it for sure.
3: Okay. You wouldn't rise because of the 120?
0: No way.
3: No, see, I think it's a bit of a rort, really.
4: Well, they've been doing it in Bali for years and it's 50 and then it went to 100.
3: Yes.
4: I've never done it. My brother's constant. I think even when we were chatting with my brother, he goes, you guys should do this. And I couldn't come at $100.
3: Yeah, but what do you get in Bali?
4: So you don't wait in any queue to get your ticket. Yes. They take you straight up.
3: See, this is the difference.
4: They book your seats, right?
3: No. Yeah. This is very,
4: this
3: very
4: is just
3: different.
4: Security.
3: This is all it is you pay your $20 and you get to, you know, when you go through and they have a special crew-only line and they also have a business and first-class passenger line.
4: They're the priority. I wish I was a pilot.
3: Yeah, and then the rest of us have to fight for space. With the other, either 5, 10 or 20, you know, like whoever, how many they've got open. Now, the point of this is there's no limit on how many tickets they sell a day.
0: Yeah, so it could be more people lining up in the $20 line than
3: the other. Problem.
0: I'm like, look at everyone paying $20 over there. I'm like, waving to Tanya, waving to Steve.
4: You know who'll be in front of you, mate? A whole bunch of us.
0: Yeah, exactly.
3: So I don't know whether it's going to catch on.
4: Yeah.
3: But the problem is you can't see how many people are through in security.
0: See, that's the thing. If you knew it was going to be like a 3-hour wait, I'd pay it.
3: Yes.
4: Yeah.
0: And I've been stuck in that little section
3: a
0: fair few times. But sometimes you go in there and you're like, oh, sweet, straight through.
3: Yeah. Yeah,
4: you know what they, you know, when you're comparing with, let's say, Disneyland particularly, you know, I'd love at airports.
3: What?
4: Single rider.
3: Yeah.
4: Like if you're on your own, if you don't know, if you're on your own, they used to, I think they even stopped that too. Mm. But you could, if you're on your own, you go in there and you get on, but you had to get next to people you don't know.
3: Yeah,
4: ride.
3: No, they still have single rider.
4: So at the airport, oh, boom.
0: Yeah. Happy days.
4: Yeah.
3: But it's not a bad little money spinner. Now, I've looked at the figures, 17.1 million people fly out of T1 per year.
4: Yeah.
3: Now, if every single one of them bought the $20 fast pass, that's 340 million.
0: Yep.
3: Now, not bad. Now, not everyone will.
4: No.
3: But even if 10% bought it,
0: absolutely.
3: There's 34 million that
0: just for doing nothing.
3: Sydney Airport are just going, thank you. And
0: for
3: all we've done is open the lane over here.
0: Exactly.
4: It's all true, yeah. They just moved, what are they called? The little VIP strap.
3: Yes.
4: You know, on those little things. Yeah. And they go, I'll just move that over there for you. But then again, remember, years and years, I don't know if it was Joyce, but someone at Qantas saved them millions by not putting an olive in.
3: Yes, taking the olive
4: it's
3: out.
4: It's all about the amount. That's in front of you, isn't it? And even if you get a slice of that pie.
3: Yeah. So there is someone on the team at Sydney Airport that just got a massive bonus for coming up with the $20 fast pass idea.
4: Yes.
0: Because it sounds affordable. $20, you're like, oh, it's only $20. Yeah. But then.
3: How annoyed would you be, though? As you say, if you got through and there's your $20 fast pass priority screening and there's 1,000 people in that queue compared to 4.
0: You'd be asking for your money back and the customs officer would be like, oh, I don't do that, sorry. And then you'd be like, oh, okay, there's $20 gone.
4: It's and that exactly, you know, it's that paying the money when you don't know.
3: Yeah, you can't see.
4: If it's a guarantee, you got it. Remember, again, Bali, but the last time we went coming back, I paid $60 to guarantee a three-seater.
3: That's right.
4: And Roger, he said, I'm not paying $60. And he was in front of me and he got three.
0: Yeah. Yeah.
4: You know what I mean? But luck.
3: Yeah. Same. I got three without paying.
0: I was just
3: two.
0: Like, can I get a seat way out the back? And she's like, as far back as you can go. I'm like, as far back. And yeah. Steve was behind me.
4: Yeah,
0: paid. Steve paid.
4: Yeah.
0: And I just lucked. I tried to luck it.
4: But yeah, so that's that
3: that's
4: paying
3: gamble.
4: And not knowing. Yeah. It's the gamble, isn't it?
0: I slept the whole way home too.
4: Yeah, he didn't even feel me dribbling in his ear.
0: Is that what that was?
4: No, mate. No turbulence.
0: It's Triple M. Triple M for
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3: 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You can go and have a horsey ride
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0: 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Steve's song today. You just got to keep singing the lyrics off.
1: We were talking about it last week. It just sprung to mind, and I just sort of jotted down as you don't hear enough considering how huge the album sales at the time were of this particular album.
3: Right.
1: Yeah. So it's off one of them anyway.
3: Yeah.
0: Massive song.
1: If you want a horsey ride.
3: Yeah.
0: 133353. Give us a call right now. I'm calling first to hear it. Who has got any kind of listen to the radio over the last 20 years will know this one.
3: Yeah.
1: Same.
3: It's iconic
0: big
3: lyrics.
0: Song.
3: Yes.
1: Very much so, yeah. I think it was the first release too.
0: Yeah.
1: And because I think there's 5 hits off the album.
0: Yeah. There would be.
1: I think this is the first one that came out. I remember like going, wow, okay, it's all right. Mm. But then radio killed it for me.
0: 133353, that is our phone number. Give us a call right now to win a couple of $100 to spend at Hunter Valley Horses. Great prize to take the kids, take the family, take the partner.
1: It's funny when we do it, isn't it, right? So it's like when we're saying less brave, so you don't want to ride a horsey. Right, or we say to kids, look at the horsey, or it's like, hey, horsey pajamas. If ever we want to de-butch it.
3: Yeah.
1: Horsey.
3: I used to ride bareback when I was a kid.
1: Did you, Tonto?
3: Yeah.
1: Where'd you do that, Tonks?
3: Well, my girlfriend had horses. She'd come and pick me up.
1: Oh,
3: and
1: yeah.
3: And I'd jump off the balcony onto Pedro, that she gave me.
0: Pedro.
1: Pedro.
3: And off we'd go.
1: If you'd said silver, I'd be like, yeah. Is it easier or harder?
3: Oh, definitely harder with
1: hang on to the
3: bareback. Hang on to the mane.
0: Yeah. Oh, God, that's so scary.
1: I can't do it with a saddle, team.
0: Yeah, no, way too scary
3: for
0: me.
3: Yeah.
1: Jumping off balconies onto horses, you should have been Westerns.
3: I think it was like every little girl wanted to ride a horse.
0: True. Yeah,
3: really.
0: And every little girl wants to buy a horse too. Can we have a horse? No.
1: Mummy, I want a pony. Hello, Jenny.
2: Hi.
3: Hey, Jen. Okay, you've just got to keep singing the lyrics once the song stops. You ready?
2: Okay, let's do it.
1: Here we go.
4: Does she speak Eloquently and would she have your baby?
1: You know it, don't you?
3: Oh, sorry, Jen.
0: Have a great day, Jenny.
1: Jesus, cool to slap him on the down the phone that quick, isn't it?
0: Oh, it's so hard.
3: Craig's in Stockton. Do you know Craig? Let's have a listen.
4: Does she speak eloquently and would she have your baby?
6: Yeah, something about your mother.
1: There we go. There we go. Do you actually sing it like that when it's on? I like that. Yeah,
6: that's
1: something about your mother.
3: Yeah, sorry, Craig.
1: He's close.
0: Good on you, Craig. Yeah, you're close.
3: What about Amy?
7: Morning.
1: All right, Amy, keep singing, mate.
4: Does she speak eloquently?
7: I'm sure she'd make a really excellent mother.
3: Congratulations. You're going on a horsey.
7: Thanks so much, guys. That's awesome.
3: Awesome.
0: Well done, Amy.
1: Still reckon the next verse would have been better, right?
0: Yeah, I know. That would have been a little controversial. $200 Hunter Valley Horses voucher for Amy at Head and Greer to saddle up for family fun, furry friends and country charm.
1: Jagged Little Pill.
0: Here it is.
3: What is it, like 33 years old now?
1: Yeah, at least.
3: Something crazy?
0: Yeah,
3: something
0: it was like my that. First ever CD I bought.
1: There you go.
3: Yeah.
0: Yep. So it'd be like, I reckon it'd be almost 30, maybe bang on 30.
1: Yeah.
0: Wow.
3: Yeah.
0: Here it is. Jerry just said it's a musical.
3: Yeah. Yeah, it is.
0: What the album is.
3: Yeah.
1: Yeah.
0: Cool.
1: Oh, they can make a musical out of anything.
0: They can. It's You Want to Know
1: they can
0: by
1: make a musical out of a current affair if they want to.
0: Triple M.

0: Triple M, bit of Alanis, Tenure and Steve.
1: While we were playing her song, she was finishing up hers on stage in Calgary. So she's on tour again.
2: Yeah, and is it on her own or doing the festival thing?
1: Because a bit of both.
2: Yeah,
1: bit of column A, bit of column B.
2: Yeah.
1: So that's her tour
2: she went through
1: in Calgary.
2: A period where she was like, nah.
1: I know.
2: When she was done, because if she tried to sing a new song, and I get that.
1: Yeah.
2: But also, too, that's why we're paying to go.
1: Well, that's right.
2: Because we're going to hear the hits.
1: 52 years old now, and that Jagged Little Pill album came out 31 years ago when she was just a baby, 21 years old.
2: Yeah.
1: To have a mega hit like that on her hands, it's pretty incredible, isn't it?
2: It is. It's amazing. I loved her.
1: Mm.
2: Looking what she played God in a movie too.
1: Yeah, I remember that.
0: Did she?
2: Yeah, yeah.
0: Yeah, right.
2: That was a Affleck and Matt Damon.
1: Damon
2: movie.
1: Yeah.
2: I can't remember what it's called. Anyway, but yeah, she was in that. Didn't do much, but and then she just disappeared because she didn't want to do anything else. But she'd be right for the rest. She wrote those. She's right for the rest of her life, isn't she?
1: Incredible.
2: Absolutely set with royalties. Bloody hell. 30 years ago.
0: Tenure and Steve.
1: Yeah.
2: Jesus.
0: Crazy. Triple M. Good morning at 6:29.
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19: Hey, it's Dan Floke here with your local headlines. Planning officials will hold their final public hearing today regarding the proposed extension of the life of the Hunter Valley Operations mine near Singleton till the 2040s. The Minerals Council say it would support more than 1,500 direct jobs. Greens groups warn it'll drive up climate change. The regulator is calling for public feedback on rules that govern how Hunter Water operates. SIPART launching a review of its licence that governs how water and wastewater services are delivered and environmental water quality standards and customer protections. You can have your say till September 4, a final licence decision is expected before July next year. Add investigations into a car that's plummeted off a cliff in the Corribea State Forest southwest of Cessnock continue. Emergency crews were called out overnight before a team rappelled to the vehicle's location. Thankfully, no one was located inside. To sport, and veteran Knights centre Dane Gagai has been ruled out of Friday's home clash against the Roosters with calf tightness. Fletcher Hunt comes into the run-on side as his replacement. The rest of the extended team's the same as the one that lined up against the Sharks last week.
18: Triple M National News.
20: Hey, I'm Michaela Savage. Some experts reckon the Reserve Bank is twice as likely to hike the cash rate now that the US and Iran are fighting again, while Aussies are already seeing climbing fuel prices. And it could get more expensive at the Bowser if Houthi rebels follow through with a plan for a blockade in the Red Sea, putting more pressure on global oil supplies. No charges have been laid as police continue to investigate an alleged family violence homicide. A 16-year-old boy has been arrested over the stabbing death of his mother and an attack on his sister in Perth. With an estimated 1 in 4 pregnancies in Australia ending in miscarriage, a new education program aims to help people understand how to support their loved ones going through that experience. 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The average Aussie reckons you've got to leave the nest by 31.
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20: A mixed night for the Tigers at the NRL judiciary. Latu Fainu will miss the next 3 matches, while Adam Dewey's been cleared to play this weekend. South Sydney's David Fifita has copped a 2-game ban. And Bulldogs winger Marcelo Montoya, who's announced his immediate retirement from the NRL, has told us it's been a wild journey.
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19: Fog about to start the day before clear skies, a top of 21 expected. Looking nice and sunny tomorrow. Similar conditions on the cards for the remainder of most of the week. 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

0: Newcastle's 102.9 Triple M 641. Tanya and Steve, this Friday, going to be live from Jules Primary School, thanks to Craig Cook, the natural butcher. It is going to be a tuck shop. Baker's Delight at Market Town as well, going to be providing all the bread for the beautiful barbecue we're going to put on. Also, East Coast Juices and an apple a day. If you'd like us to turn up at your school, just go to triplem.com.au.
1: It's a sign of the times, isn't it? Once upon a time, we didn't see individual security guards guarding individual stores in our region.
2: No.
1: And even last week, I went into a bottle shop that I haven't been into for quite a while.
2: Yeah.
1: And while I was, it's in a busy shopping centre, but I'm standing out front of the glass sliding doors going, how come I can't make the doors open?
2: Oh,
1: you know when you step back and forth?
2: Yeah.
1: And then the guy behind the counter clocked me and went, oh, hang on a sec. And he pressed a button and he allowed me to go in.
2: Yep.
1: And I went, wow, what's going on? And he said, oh, we had to introduce it. The theft was just out of control.
2: Mm.
1: And now we pick and choose who we allowed through the doors. It's like, really?
2: We were talking about the price of beer.
1: Yes.
2: All right, or alcohol. A bottle-o now, cigarettes and alcohol.
1: Yeah.
2: You know, like for resale
1: even,
2: or whatever. You know, it's a real target area, isn't it?

0: isn't it?
1: But I it kind of left me going, wow, this is where we're at now.
0: Yeah, yeah. You so know? The shoplifting at a whole new level.
1: Completely.
0: Yeah.
1: And even
0: like when you hear, and it's legit, people putting hot chooks down their pants.
1: Yeah.
0: I mean, come on.
1: Yeah.
0: Have you tried? It's not comfortable. It's like, but that's the level it got to.
1: Yeah.
0: And that's why, you know, when we check out ourselves, it's the...
1: Those barricades now.
0: You'd almost call it white collar shoplifting.
1: Mm.
0: Yeah. Barricades. Yeah, yeah, you're right. Or, you know, they'll check your carton of drinks first because a lot of people just, oh, accidentally forgotten.
1: Yeah.
0: White collar shoplifting versus the really brazen.
1: That's all, I'm curious to see if that's all dropped because of the technology checking? That they've got now at checkouts.
0: It would
1: have to, wouldn't it? It really would because... I even left a, you know, your umbrella, very light cover that your umbrella slides into.
0: Yes.
1: You know what I mean?
2: Yeah.
1: I left that in a basket the other day. So very light. It's just a black thing, piece of material. Well, there was no going forward. There was no going back until one of the operators came over and went, oh, you've just left your umbrella thing.
2: Yep.
1: You know what I mean? Like it didn't even have a barcode and it spied something, the cameras. And I couldn't go anywhere. I couldn't do anything.
0: I got busted the other day, three little mini yogurts, right?
1: Mm.
0: And one of the barcodes wasn't working. So I'd gone dirt, put it in, then it wasn't working. So I just pulled it out to get the dirt, then put two in, right?
1: Yeah.
0: Right. And it wouldn't let me go any further.
1: Yeah.
0: And it came over and she watched the replay. It was like, you know, going to the ref.
1: I know.
2: Oh, we're going to the ref. I'm looking, replay.
0: And I'm looking going, what's going on? And I'm watching the replay going, okay, so it. No, that doesn't even look sus.
1: It's funny, Steve. One of the girls at Markettown, I said to her the other day, geez, you could get a job in the World Cup.
0: Yeah.
1: And she's like, what? Yeah. And I went, oh, you're the VAR. She went, what are you talking about?
2: Yeah, don't worry about it.
1: It's too early in the day for me to worry about this.
0: You know, we've been working too long together when I didn't say that.
2: Captain's challenge.
0: I literally said to her, are we going to the video referee? I didn't. She's like, no, I've just got to watch it up
1: here. I know.
0: Yeah. Some of our best work wasted, right?
2: Tell you what, it would be embarrassing if you did get caught.
1: Oh,
2: stealing,
1: now.
2: And then they go, oh, look, you put that in. And you're like, oh, yeah, sorry.
0: Yeah.
1: Like, how are you two going? Because I know you, both of you, used to slide a few things through.
2: I'll let you go first, Steve.
1: You admitted it.
0: I always say it's not.
2: Yeah, off air.
0: It's not about the stealing, it's about the company you keep. I'm having a hard time now. I had to pay for my car the other week.
2: It's heaps harder
0: to pay
2: steal.
0: For it. Petrol, same. Oh, life's not as easy as it used to be, mate, with these cameras, I'm telling you. It's costing me a fortune.
2: Bloody cameras.
0: But the one that I get pulled up at and I keep going, no, come on, I've paid, is exactly what you're talking about. You've got your trolley, you've paid, and the bloody thing won't let me out.
1: Yeah.
0: I'm going, all right.
1: Yeah.
0: I'm figuring it's got a photo on my face for the past time.
1: Yeah.
0: Past crimes.
1: When you used to slide the coke through.
0: Yeah, that's right. That's right. Wouldn't you want to be in jail with Danielle?
2: She'd rat you out in a heartbeat. Yeah. Yeah.
0: Even if it wasn't true.
2: It's Triple M.
0: Oh, I didn't know they'd hit him that hard.
2: It's Tina and Steve.
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6: Travel time looking good northbound from Morisset to Beresfield via the M1. Will take you 26 minutes this morning. It's bunching up southbound Pacific Highway over the Hexham Bridge into Hexham, but moving pretty well. Out of Seahampton, all clear on the Hunter Expressway in both directions into Buchanan. Travelling through Kooringbong and Morisset. Watch out with ongoing roadworks all day on the M1 with reduced speeds to 80 kilometres an hour either side of the motorway. The Combank Tour is travelling the country, supporting regional Aussies and businesses with financial tools, tech and community connection. 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That's the latest traffic on Newcastle's 102.9 Triple M.
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7: Morning, folks. Well, shaping up as another great-looking day down here on Newcastle Beaches. Lots of blue sky. Winds are light offshore. They'll stay that way pretty much all day. We've got just on 1 metre of leftover east to northeast swell for the board riders. So some fun-sized waves up for grabs for the swimmers. All beaches safe and clean. Water temps around 18 degrees. We've got low tide 0.7 of a metre coming up at 8 a.m. This is Tess McKenna with a Beach and Surf Update.
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0: 102.9 Triple M at 6:54. This is Tanya and Steve. There's Leanne Rimes. Can't fight the moonlight.
1: Hey, so I'm talking to some mates the other day, and I was explaining to them about being a doobie and a don't be.
2: Oh.
1: Okay. Now, being a doobie and a don't be isn't what you're thinking. Because oh. It's
2: it's not romper room.
1: Well, kind of where I stole it from, but it's when you the word don't. Let's just use the word don't, mm-hmm. right? And it depends on who you are, how you are, or whatever it is. But it's pretty impossible for this example. When I go, whatever you do right now, to you, don't think of King Kong, mm-hmm. okay? Because you just did. Because that's just a thing that happens, right?
2: Totally.
1: It's really hard for the when someone puts don't in front of it. Mm. No matter what they say, that's what you're going to think of, right? Mm. So that's hard. But are you that friend when you're out and your friend goes, oh, my God, don't look now, and you do. That's the don't be doobie. Yeah, it's like, oh, my God, you're just looking and their face freezes and they go, don't look now, but, and you just, and you turn.
2: No, I don't. I always go, okay, tell me when I can look.
1: Oh, do you?
2: Yeah, always.
1: Okay.
2: And Michael will go, not yet. And I go, tell me, hurry up, I can't wait.
1: Okay.
2: So that's the conversation that goes on.
1: Yeah.
2: But I don't look until I'm told I can.
1: I know so many people that immediately turn.
2: Yeah.
1: I'm a bit more like you too. It's like, all right, what am I not looking at?
2: Yeah.
1: Straight away. But, okay, so, well, yeah, you're a don't be.
2: I am.
1: And that's a good don't be. You turn, Rice.
3: Nah, I'm pretty good.
1: Oh, yeah?
3: Yeah, I wait as well.
1: Is Lucy?
3: She's good too because I'm I won't even tell you where to look, but I'm going to tell you a direction to look very soon because she will be like, where? And she'll just look.
1: Because it's about the friend you're with as well, because if they were an overreactor, right, so someone walks in and they go, oh, no, you just turn. Right,
2: yep.
1: They haven't had time to say don't look.
2: Yeah.
1: So, yeah, but if you're a friend who, when they say don't look, you don't.
2: No.
1: Right, okay. So both of you are then don't bees.
2: Very much so.
1: There you are. Well, in the conversation I was having, every wife was a doobie. Every one of them all went, yeah, no, I turn and look. Yeah, God, he hates it. Oh, God, he gets angry at me. I said don't look.
3: And I try to look on a sus way. Like if there's a mirror or a window, I'll look through the window to look at the reflection to look there.
1: Yeah.
3: That's how good I am.
2: It'd be looking. Much better if we all carried spy kits, wouldn't it?
1: Oh.
2: We could bring out that little round-the-corner mirror.
1: Ah, well, wouldn't it be? I mean, have you ever got your little makeup mirror out there?
3: I love those little around-the-corner mirrors that you used to see in action movies.
2: Absolutely.
3: When they're, like, trying to, like, see where the enemy is. Oh, I love that.
1: Yeah.
2: I think after you've been together a long time, you develop a code.
1: It's a good point.
2: We're in the Codeville rise.
1: I think that's true. Yeah. Yes. I think you do get used to that kind of vibe of.
2: Because I know Lorcan and Lily, my son and his girlfriend, they're still very much working out the don't look nows.
1: So Lily turns straight away.
2: Oh, she's turned straight away.
3: Yeah. Yeah. It can take 10 years to get this down to a fine art, I think.
1: Sometimes more. It's like hard going, isn't it?
3: Yeah.
1: When you see how disappointed your partner is that you turned around, you realise, okay, I'll get better, I promise, one day.
3: Exactly.
1: One day I won't look.
3: It's Triple M. Dangerous Steve, $1,000 a minute. We're going to play straight after this.
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13: Hey, it's Dan Flake here with your local headlines. It's claimed $500,000 worth of cannabis has been located in Cessnock. Police executed a search warrant at a home Tuesday where it's claimed an elaborate hydroponic setup and 260 cannabis plants were discovered, as well as other items. The place was also illegally connected to the power grid, with investigations ongoing. Newcastle's been named in the top 10 in the country for job prospects, coming in number 4 on LinkedIn's Cities on the Rise rankings, which looks at hiring, jobs and migration data. Hobart took out top spots. The historic Shepherd's Hill Cottage atop the King Edward Park in Newcastle reopens to the public as a cafe today, following 2 years of refurbishment on the 1890s building. The third and final public hearing regarding the extension of the life of the Hunter Valley Operations Mine near Singleton till the 2040s plays out today. Out in sport, Newcastle Jets have made a shock exit from the Australia Cup, the defending champs going down 3-2 to NPL side Preston Lions in Melbourne overnight. Tonight, Maitland FC hosts Fremantle City in round of 32 action. Sunday, the Western Bears host A-League heavyweight Melbourne City.
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14: Morning, I'm Michaela Savage. The United States has spent $37.5 billion on the Iran war so far. That's what Defense Secretary Pete Hegseth has told lawmakers. While the renewed fighting is driving up fuel prices here in Australia, and that might get worse with Iranian-backed Houthi rebels imposing a blockade in the Red Sea, which is set to put further pressure on global oil supplies. Another country is bringing in a social media ban. France is set to become the first European nation to stop kids accessing apps like TikTok and Instagram. The ban for under 15s will be enforced by September. And Queensland's housing minister has reversed a decision that would have seen the Brisbane mum who gave birth to quadruplets be ineligible for rental assistance due to money from a GoFundMe. It comes as more than 75 grand has now been raised for the family of 10.
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14: Aaron Woods reckons the Rabbitohs could miss finals footy again this year. They're currently in seventh spot on the ladder, but will be without several key players over the next few weeks.
16: They've got Talis Duncan's out for nearly a month with a hamstring. Dave Fafita, Fafita didn't get his down charge last night, with his charge. So he's got two weeks on the sideline. Yeah.
14: Skipper Cameron Murray is also expected to be sidelined for up to 4 weeks with a calf strain, while Latrell Mitchell is seeing a specialist neurologist to try to overcome complex nerve damage.
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13: Fog about to start the day before clear skies, a top of 21 expected. Looking nice and sunny tomorrow. Similar conditions on the cards for the remainder of most of the week. 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

0: one from Thornton. You ready to go, mate?
1: Yes.
0: Righto, you've got to take your first answer. No help from anyone or thing. Pass if you don't know, and that is the trick. Good luck, mate.
1: Thank you.
2: All right, Emma. In Harry Potter, what kind of animal is Hedwig?
1: An owl.
2: The metatarsal bone is in the foot, the hand, or the knee?
1: Foot.
2: Which of these people is not mentioned in Billy Joel's We Didn't Start the Fire song? Joe DiMaggio, Doris Day, Muhammad Ali, or Harry Truman?
1: Truman.
2: In darts, the board should be under 2.5 metres or over 2.5 metres from the throw line.
1: Oh, my husband would know this. 2.5.
2: Over?
1: Under.
2: Are echidnas marsupials or mammals?
1: Mammals.
2: Which David Bowie song mentions Serious Moonlight? Is it Let's Dance or Modern Love?
1: Modern Love.
2: Who do the Knights play Friday night at home?
1: Duck?
2: How many children does PM Albanese have? One or three?
1: Three.
2: What is a bunion? Bunion? Is it a tree or a...
0: Time's up.
1: That was a shocker.
2: Look, it wasn't your best performance, Emma. We didn't get through the last two questions entirely because there was a bit of time taken. But look, four out of eight. So you got 50%.
1: Better than a poke in the eye with a wet stick.
2: Yeah.
0: I wondered about that. I can't think of anything it wouldn't be.
2: the We Didn't Start the Fire song, it's actually Muhammad Ali that's not mentioned.
0: Oh, is it?
2: Yeah. Okay. Mysterious Moonlight is Let's Dance.
0: Yeah.
2: The Knights play the Roosters on Friday night at home, 6 o'clock kickoff.
1: I should know this. That's my team, Roosters.
0: Ah.
2: Emma.
0: Yeah, Matty Croker's just outside the studio. He's heard that and he wants your address.
2: And the only other one, you actually did correct yourself, but yeah, the PM, Albanese, just has one son, one very tall, very handsome young man.
0: He is, isn't he?
2: Yeah.
0: Yeah,
2: Albo did all right.
0: He did all right. Hey?
1: Better than what he did himself.
2: So what have we got?
0: I mean, you can go and see Jim Jefferies. You can take a friend with you. How's that sound?
1: Oh, fabulous.
0: Yeah, good on you.
1: Thank you so much, guys.
2: You're welcome, Emma. Have a great day.
0: Nothing like when your friend says, how'd you get your tickets? You say, I did practically nothing.
3: Enjoy that one, Emma. Jim Jefferies brings his Son of a Carpenter World Tour to Newcastle this Sunday, July 26. Tickets on sale now. Sign up now at teglive.com.au. Matty Croker is joining us straight after.

0: 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This is Tenure and Steve. Time to talk to this guy.
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5: Morning, team. How are we?
6: Very well indeed. Obviously saddened of the news of Scott Duro yesterday. And we just heard off air that you had a great relationship with him.
5: Yeah, I was really tight with Biscuit. He was, if you look around the league at the moment, there's a lot of people that can be thankful that they're in NRL because of Biscuit. Because so when I was coming through, he was a pathways development officer. He used to work really close with a lot of boys and help them develop their game. And then he became a coach in the under-20s and yeah, he was such a good lad. He helped blokes like me and Zach Hosking and Ben Talty and, you know, Simi Sasungi, blokes like that. If it wasn't for Biscuit, I don't reckon our careers are what they are today. So, yeah, it was tough to hear, especially how close it is to home, him being one of our own one tonight, always a night. But he was a small man in stature, but he had a colossal heart and he fought really hard. And
7: but it's good for people to hear these stories because you would presume, I was thinking yesterday, you know, Scotty's been around a long time for us. I'm sure they even go, gee, I wonder if the Knights even knew him because they lose track of where they are.
5: Yeah.
7: And so that's good to hear, isn't it, of how much involvement he still had.
5: Yeah, he had a big involvement, real big involvement. And not just the blokes that he helped get to their goal of being an NRL player. Even when he was around sort of the NRL boys, He touched a lot of them. So, yeah, Vale, mate, he was a good lad.
6: Are we doing anything to honour Scott at Friday night's game?
5: Yeah, so I think they're still in the works of doing a bit more. We obviously will wear armbands. I think there will be a moment silence before the game, but it's fitting that we're versing the Roosters because he was super close with Trent Robinson playing over in Catalans when Trent was over
7: his
5: there.
7: Coach, yeah.
5: Trent actually brought him back on loan to play for the Roosters. He never played a game. But he was going to help out in the pathways at the Chooks, ended up finding his way into Newcastle, stayed in the coaching role there for a few years. So obviously versus the Chooks this weekend, it'd be sad for Trent. He's obviously one of our own. So we'll pay tribute really well on Friday.
7: Shows his broad reach though, isn't it, across the game.
5: And then even Will Price, his father, who's a legend of the Super League.
0: Yeah, I saw him last night.
5: Yeah, a touching post for Scott because they played over in Catalans together. So not only did he touch the hearts of Australians, but he was all around the world in the Super League and France. So
7: Yeah,
5: real shame.
7: So many shameful tributes coming out of him. Every time I see that, I go, God, I hope you had a glimpse of what you were before you left us.
6: Yeah.
7: You know what I mean? Like so much that often isn't said until we go.
5: Yeah, exactly.
7: Anyway,
5: exactly.
7: So sad.
5: Exactly.
6: Look, one tough topic to another. Kalen's footy game, his kicking game. Has there been much talk about that? I mean, Kalen's a fantastic player.
5: Yeah.
6: We're all allowed to have
7: and
6: a little bit of
7: solid
6: an off
7: form, isn't he?
6: Totally. And they weren't easy kicks.
5: Yeah, no, they weren't. They weren't. We let him have a couple of days before we gave him some stick for it, but don't worry, he copped it at training yesterday.
7: See,
5: I think Bradman Best was throwing the footy tee at him after the session yesterday just to let him know that, hey, we need every point we can get this weekend.
7: When that happens, though, does Bradman just go, here you go, show me how you do it?
5: Bradman's pretty confident, so he'll step up and try it himself.
0: We were actually saying on Monday, Matty, have you ever been one to convert any tries?
7: I think you put him up for it.
0: When
5: I was a kid playing in Taree, you'd try and just do as much as you could, but I was never that good.
0: Hey, so you're not going to throw your hand up?
7: I'd love to tell your dad this, but I reckon Matty would have been a toe poker.
5: Yeah.
0: like Mal Meninga.
5: I'd be in the top 19 goal kickers in our team, I reckon. Yeah.
6: Okay, well, look, the fact is we would have won. You know what I mean?
8: And that's the first time that's been brought up.
0: All jokes aside.
5: You're the first person to say that.
6: So, okay, the Roosters, this is 3 versus 6 on Friday night. Incredible game, 6 o'clock kickoff.
5: Yeah.
6: How are we approaching this one?
5: No, we're confident. So when we versus the Rabbitohs, I come in here, I was pretty disappointed in the way we played, but I thought we were actually, we were pretty tough against the Sharks. The way we started that game, to go down to Shark Park on a wet, rainy, slippery night, and we took it to them, and it was probably just our bench. We're just a bit short on middles at the moment, and we got young blokes that are coming off the bench that are playing their third and fourth game, trying really hard, you know, and to score more tries than them, to be outscored from the goal kicking is tough. But yeah, we took on a pretty experienced forward pack with the likes of Cam McInnes and Adam Fanua Blake. And this isn't a loser's mentality. I'm just saying we took a step in the right direction last week. So we just need to take that same mentality into the Chooks this week, and
7: it's a cliche.
5: Our footy will handle itself.
7: It's a cliche, but we were talking Monday, the fact that the Knights play 80 minutes now.
5: Yeah.
7: That's the difference.
5: Yeah.
7: This
5: year. Yeah. Well, look how many
7: games. And again,
5: games,
7: not that loser mentality. No. Like, so that's good enough.
5: Yeah.
7: But you play 80.
5: Exactly. And a few weeks ago, I came in here and said, you never want to quit and you want to be able to score points.
7: Yeah.
5: When we were coming home strong against the Rabbitohs. Well, we did that the other day and we were, you know, we were a bees away from scoring that try with Francis when he just sort of bobbled it into the player. So if some things go the other way, we're probably walking away with a win and we're patting each other on the back, but we didn't. So we got to make sure we get a win because we've lost two in a row now and it's coming to the crunch. So we cannot be losing to these, especially teams above us.
6: Yeah.
5: Especially teams above us because you look at how congested the ladder is, it is genuinely still so open.
6: Yeah.
7: How long do you reckon you'll get on the field? Because you're playing against Radley, so he'll knock you out in the first 10.
5: Hey, no, I know Rads. I know Rads. See, we had a bit of time in camp together, so right. Hopefully he looks after me.
7: No. Oh, good.
6: All right. Well, as we keep saying, 6 o'clock kickoff, Friday night. The weather's looking fine.
0: Oh, it's going to be beautiful.
6: Yeah. So get out there and support our boys.
5: Yeah,
6: good
5: it'll
6: luck.
5: Be a huge day out there. And like we said, we'll pay tribute to one of our own Scotties. Yeah. So, yeah.
0: Good. Winning the game would be pretty.
5: Exactly.
0: Good,
5: yeah. Well,
0: good start.
5: If we could play any way the way he was, that'd be a lot of grit, a lot of fight.
6: Yeah.
7: Awesome.
6: All right. Good luck, Matt.
5: Thanks, guys. See you next week.
0: Matty Croker. 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
10: Travel time this morning from Toronto northbound to Wallsend via Toronto Road will take you just under 20 minutes. We have a building fire through Toronto that's closed to Wawa Street eastbound just past High Street. Emergency services are on site up into Taro, seeing a bit of congestion building on the New England Highway eastbound from Taro to the Hexham Bridge, and also patches building both directions on and off the Pacific Highway at Tomago Road. A Polish man opens up, asks for help and shows up because when they do, everyone wins. 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That's the latest traffic. 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
11: My granddad, he gave me a couple of bits of advice. 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
1: For breakfast. 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
1: Hey, it's all about the Odyssey at the movies at the moment.
2: It's gone nuts, hasn't it?
1: It has gone crazy. This is the Matt Damon, Anne Hathaway film.
2: And even it upsets me to say it's hard to call him Matt Damon when you hear him in this movie because he's doing the Russell Crowe voice.
1: Very much so. And yeah. I can't believe you haven't even heard of it, Rise.
0: No, I heard there was a Christopher Nolan movie out, but I just haven't paid much attention to it. Or it looks epic.
1: It is epic.
2: I only jumped on it, though, too, to be honest, Rise, because I went looking for what was on at the IMAX in Sydney for the weekend. I literally wanted to go and check a movie out, and that's the only movie on. Well, at the IMAX.
0: I've been deep in Toy Story Moana kind of bill as well. So, like, I'm ready to see that.
2: It's all about who you're hanging with.
0: Exactly.
1: Just on the IMAX, we just double checked again.
2: Yeah.
1: And they're running five sessions a day. But of the Odyssey, so there's no other film showing at the IMAX.
2: And
1: because it is that one of those epic, you know, battle type ones, they are running sessions from 6 o'clock in the morning.
2: Yes.
1: And every session, 7 days a week, five times a day, is sold out until August 26th.
2: And it's the good seat sold out, though, isn't it? Because particularly the IMAX, there might be a few hanging on the wings, but you don't want to pay.
1: But they're the obstructed ones.
2: That's what I mean. You don't want to pay, waste of time.
1: Can you believe that, though?
2: That's phenomenal, isn't it?
0: Insane. I've got 20 seconds of the trailer here with Matt Damon's voice.
2: Oh, I love playing trailers on the radio.
0: Here we go.
3: After years of war, no one could stand between my men. And home. Not even me.
1: So there he is.
2: See? Now on my signal, unleash hell.
1: So Christopher Nolan spent $250 million making that movie. It's already reached $267 million at its first opening weekend.
0: Oh, so he's got his money back. That's good.
1: Got his money back.
2: It's phenomenal. And again, as we've just, you know, you look at the trailer and you know the level. And it's Nolan, I know, but you just, it's amazing. Almost want to see it at IMAX.
1: No.
2: But even the VMAX here in town, probably.
1: Yeah,
2: the biggies.
1: Yeah.
2: Big screen.
1: And if you're wondering where the whole story came from, it is a Homer poem. It's a poem.
2: Yeah.
1: Odysseus. So it's been around for a very, very, very long time.
2: Thank God it's not a reboot.
1: I know. But the other thing is when you go and see it and you look at the physique on Matt Damon.
2: Yeah.
0: He looks good.
1: He does.
2: He'd want to look good because don't you think he'd be being a bit scared knowing that he's playing Tom Holland's dad?
1: Yeah.
2: Like, what do you mean I used to be Tom Holland?
1: No,
2: well, not anymore, mate.
0: So true.
2: But he's still worked out.
1: Oh, he looks incredible, but... Here's a little insider bit for when you go and drool over Matt Damon's biceps.
2: Yeah, I can't wait.
4: Well, you know, when we did the forced perspective stuff of the Laestrygonians, I don't know if there's been a thing about how we did it, but there were, you know, there were these kind of stuntmen who were all 7 feet, right? And then they got stuntmen who were under 5 feet. And so my double was a woman. A female stunt performer who had the greatest arms I've ever seen.
0: And I was looking at his arms in that trailer. They are bulging.
1: And that is a woman.
2: Credit to him for saying it out loud, huh?
0: He's such a likable guy.
1: I know. Yeah. I know.
0: With great arms.
2: I can hear Ben Affleck yelling, pussy, because Affleck's real arms were in that bat suit. Because Damon's giving him heaps forever, right? Yeah. Like he's getting some revenge.
1: Oh,
2: back.
1: Can you imagine it now? Now that he's revealed?
2: Yeah.
1: His mates.
2: I wonder if they use the same girl for Tom Holland.
1: Because he's got guns too.
2: Considering Spider-Man outfit.
0: Have you guys got plans to see it?
1: Yeah, I want to see it.
0: Yep.
1: Definitely.
2: Yeah, I've already booked in here. It's next year in June.
0: Excellent.
2: I get the middle seat at the IMAX.
0: It's Triple M. Daniel and Steve.
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0: 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People call us the ABC. We are Adamstown Bowling Club.
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8: Hey, it's Dan Fleck here with your local headlines. The next public hearing plays out today as planning officials consider extending the life of the Hunter Valley Operations Mine near Singleton through to the 2040s. The online session's the third hearing held over the past week. A determination's expected to be made at some stage in September. Work on the new Rock Roadhouse is set to kick off this month, with talk the Karua service station could be operational before Christmas. Fire decimated the site on the Pacific Highway back in 2018, which also destroyed that replica of Uluru. The Herald reports there's also plans in the mix for a northbound roadhouse, which could be built in 2 years. And it's been revealed falls are hospitalising healthcare workers more than any other incident in New South Wales over the past decade. The Australian Institute of Health and Welfare say contact with objects came in at number 2, followed by assaults. To sport, and a calf complaints ruled Dane Gagai out of the Knights' home clash against the Roosters Friday. He's replaced in the centres by Fletcher Hunt. Remainder of the extended side's the same as last week. The Knights are expected to wear black armbands in tribute to Scott Giro following the club legend's tragic passing.
7: National News.
9: Morning, I'm Michaela Savage. The United States Defense Secretary has put a price tag on the Iran war so far. Pete Hegseth telling lawmakers $37.5 billion has been spent. That figure including costs through until the end of September. While it's possible, Australia might have to consider fuel rationing in the coming months if the Middle East conflict drags on. Energy experts warning that could be the case if the Strait of Hormuz remains closed by September. Meantime, there are reports the Reserve Bank is now twice as likely to lift the cash rate due to the US-Iran war. A major union wants the Union Jack stripped from the Australian flag, calling it a symbol of oppression. The AMWU will push the demand at Labor's national conference in Adelaide, alongside calls for wealth taxes, free essential services, and higher welfare payments. And the average Aussie thinks 31 is when you're officially too old to still be living with your parents, according to a survey from Finder.
10: Club 4x4 Insurance. 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
9: Another blow to South Sydney's finals hopes. David Fifita has copped a 2-game ban at the judiciary. It comes amid news Latrell Mitchell could miss the rest of the season, while Cam Murray and Talis Duncan will be out of action for several weeks due to injury. Eels legend Nathan Hindmarsh says the Rabbitohs are in for a tough month of footy.
11: When you lose Cam Murray for up to 4 weeks, that's going to hurt, and you've got You've got to play the Storm, who've got Hughes back.
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8: Fog about to start the day before clear skies, a top of 21 expected. Looking nice and sunny tomorrow. Similar conditions on the cards for the remainder of most of the week. 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

0: Tenure and Steve at 7:40 this Friday. 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
1: I saw this stat this morning just looking around, and it was about dinner. You know, the question, the opening question was, has dinner at the table died in Australia? 50% on the most recent YouGov poll was that still have dinner at home. That's 50%. And the rest are either sitting in front of the TV, not necessarily not together, but they're not at the table.
2: Yeah.
1: They'll go and sit in the TV or whatever. And then, you know, other percentages of, you know, over 15s have it in their room. The lifestyle's changed. So the question was, you know, the whole dinner at the table, bang, which I think I've said to you guys, the one thing I do miss when being single was that family dinner at the table.
2: Yeah.
1: This is where you caught up and
2: absolutely
1: whatever you did.
2: Yeah.
1: I've done it for years because BJ and I tend to eat at different times too.
2: Yeah.
1: Bill sit there with me, but it's kind of like at the kitchen bench and I'm maybe sitting over, but it's not a table chat.
2: Yeah.
1: You know what I mean? And there's only two of us. A bit weirder.
2: Yeah.
1: But yeah, so I would have to say that we don't, but that's lifestyle, not preference.
2: Well, can we throw it out? What's dinner at the table look like at your place? Yes or no? Is timing a factor? Because there's sport, there's people working late.
1: Yep.
2: Is it dinner just a grab and go fest, or do you make a point of everyone sitting at the table to create that family time and, you know, do whatever you do, play high low, which is what we used to do.
1: I
2: love that.
0: 1-333-53, give us a call. Tell us how you're doing dinner at your place. 1-333-53, the traditional sit down at dinner. Apparently, it's on the way. So it's on the out.
1: Yeah. Well, I know a few years ago we were talking about it, and it was kind of on the way out then. But it's still holding strong if you're at 50%.
2: Yeah.
1: You know what I mean? Like it hasn't moved too much from there.
2: Yeah.
1: And I think that's lifestyle over preference again, depending on where you sit with everything. Don't you reckon?
2: It's so nice to sit down with your family.
1: Yeah.
2: And have no other distractions, TV included.
1: Yes.
2: To actually talk.
1: Yeah.
2: You know, and play those games, because I know you used to do the same, high-low.
1: I don't know about you, mate, but I'll tell you what, after 13, it was a struggle getting high on a daily basis. All right, then what was the worst part?
2: What do you guys do at the table, Ryze?
0: We, all the kids sit down, have dinner together.
2: Yeah.
0: And

0: and I'll sit with them. And nights that Lucy's working, she'll probably like get home a little bit later. Yeah. But we all sit down at the dinner table, but there's a TV on.
1: Yeah, okay.
0: In the background. Normally Bluey or some kid movie, you know, again, Jumanji or something.
2: Is that not
0: like
2: a scene from the castle?
0: Yeah.
2: And when we had dinner, Dad made sure the TV was turned down.
0: Yeah, the TV is always on, but we're always sit at the table, the dinner table.
1: Do you do any of those games that we're talking about? Like,
0: I think I heard you guys talk about this like a couple of years ago.
1: Yeah.
0: We started it for a week and then it faded off.
2: Ours was high low. Ours was best worst.
1: Yeah, same thing. Yeah, so the high of your day or the low of your day or the best of your day, the worst of your
0: day.
1: But
0: I normally see my kids all afternoon, so I've already kind of caught up on their day a little bit.
2: But I
0: do love sitting with the kids having dinner.
1: Yeah.
2: Yep.
1: Well, Josh is in Tea Gardens. Joshy, what do you do? Table or all over the shop?
3: We're table dinner. Mm-hmm. I'm a single dad with two girls. And that's where I find out all the goss.
2: How old are the girls, man?
3: Almost 13 and 10.
2: Yeah, nice.
1: And is it kind of like a family, like, you know, come on, girls, set the table, like everybody pitches in?
3: Yeah, definitely. The girls help with dinner cooking and that sort of stuff and then set the table. Yeah, it's unreal.
1: Oh, yeah. And you know what? I reckon in years to come, Josh, they will remember those dinners very fondly with you.
2: Yep.
1: You know, helping in the kitchen and sitting around the table chatting. It just cements that family time, don't you think?
3: Yeah, hopefully, mate. They're good kids, but I love that time where I can find out what they're up to and that sort of stuff.
2: Hey, Josh, with your 13-year-old, are you getting a few eye rolls these days?
3: Plenty of eye rolls.
2: Yeah, of course you are.
3: Yeah.
2: It's all part of it, isn't it, mate?
1: Good stuff.
3: Yeah, mate.
2: Yeah.
0: Thanks, Josh. Thanks for the phone call.
2: Dad, don't do 6-7. So embarrassing.
0: That Josh is the typical example of, you know, the good old days. Of like right there for him.
1: Yeah, absolutely. Like, so
0: he'll look
1: beautiful.
0: Back, he'll look back on those and just think,
2: you know,
0: oh, what a
2: more
0: time.
2: More common, and this can go back for the years. We've talked to so many people on radio. How many more single dads you hear?
1: Mm.
0: Yep.
2: You know, and that he could have just been, you know, week on, week off. It doesn't necessarily mean permanent.
1: Yeah.
2: But you hear it more, don't you?
1: Yeah.
0: Yep.
1: Gabby's in Madawi. Gabs, what does dinner look like at yours?
4: So as a kid, mum and dad would always have a sit-down dinner, TV off, and it's funny that's happened for me now grown up.
1: Mm.
4: You know, my partner and I will always sit together, won't have the TV anywhere near us, and we'll chat. And we'll play similar to a high-low game. We talk about what are three things that went well for the day.
1: Well, that's nice.
2: Yeah.
1: Focus on the positives.
4: Yeah.
1: Yeah. Love it. Thank you, Gab.
2: Yeah, I think BJ got sick of me when my highlight was seeing you. I roll.
1: Libby's at Fern Bay. What does dinner look like at yours, Lib?
5: Yeah, we sit down. There's only my husband and I now, but we've always sat at the dinner table. And if we're having, like, a Sunday lunch, we sit at the dinner table. A bit like the last lady from Madawi, we've always, like, I'm in my 60s now, so we've grown up that way.
2: Yeah.
5: And my husband's always insisted on it. And funnily enough, our kids do it where they live as well.
2: Well, yeah, there you go.
1: That is so nice.
5: Yeah, being passed down.
2: Do you have your phones at the table at dinner?
5: Oh, shit, no. Yeah. I never have my phone, Steve, unless I'm at work.
2: Ah, right.
1: Swearing. Language.
0: Oh, just Libby thinking we're at the pub.
2: I think it's a positive. Shows how comfortable everyone is with us.
1: Just
2: chat with their mates.
1: It's interesting what Libby says, though, because she reminded me, my son does that now. Him and his girlfriend will set their own table and have dinner at their table every night.
0: That's good.
2: Usually carries on, you would imagine,
1: family.
2: Usually, but Yeah, it's a good thing.
1: It's very sweet.
2: The other stat was too, by the way, 48% of people eat their breakfast watching breakfast TV.
1: Yeah, okay.
2: So it's kind of like, sit down, okay, but I'll just get into this. So not necessarily together. But because
1: breakfast
2: is a different meal, isn't it?
1: Everyone's
2: coming,
1: rushing.
2: Going, yes.
0: Everyone's up at different times.
1: Yeah.
0: Everyone's got to get the bus at different times.
1: Yeah.
2: But I ask on that, all right, so breakfast, yep, okay, there's that. Dinner, yep. Seriously, though, lunch is dead and buried, isn't it?
1: Well,
2: I mean, sitting together at any stage, even, you know, lunch is the hardest one, I reckon.
1: Yeah.
2: Unless you go out for
1: Unless it's Sunday lunch.
2: Yeah, that's a tradition
1: for a lot.
2: No, during
1: lot.
2: The week,
1: yeah,
2: but
1: nah.
2: no. Yeah.
1: Everyone's at school or work.
2: That's what I mean. It's like lunch, forget that, or you'll go out for lunch.
1: Yeah.
2: But yeah, watching breakfast TV, it's like that's what you do.
0: Mm. Yep. It's Tanya and Steve. Newcastle Triple M, 748. Triple M for breakfast.
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9: On the M1, that's getting a good run southbound out of Ryhope towards the Central Coast and Sydney. Problem free. Your travel time from Morisset northbound to Beresfield via the M1 will take you 25 minutes this morning. Into Toronto, a building fire closing a Wubba Road. Eastbound just past High Street with emergency services on site there. And the M1 all clear southbound from Ryhope towards the Central Coast and Sydney. 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That's the latest traffic on Newcastle's 102.9 Triple M.
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0: 102.9 Triple M 756, Tanya and Steve. Very soon you can win some money thanks to Cardiff Motor Group. Triple M's Beat the Bowser will play just after the 8 o'clock news, which is on the way.
1: Okay, we've got a couple of minutes before the news, so I thought I'd just ask you one quick question.
2: Yeah?
1: It's a would you rather.
2: Oh, okay.
1: Would you rather have your boss or your mother reading every text that you send from here on in?
2: My boss or my mother?
1: So here you are, every text that you send from this point on,
2: yeah.
1: One of them has to read them. Would it be preferable for your boss to read them?
2: Yeah.
1: Or your mother to read them?
2: Mum.
1: Really?
2: Oh, yeah.
1: Why is that?
2: Because I'd just love to hear her going, oh, love. oh, love. Oh.
1: See, I'd go mum as well.
2: Yeah.
1: But for a different reason, because my mum, it doesn't matter what I do, I'm always.
0: Thinks you're perfect.
1: Absolutely.
2: Oh, don't worry. You imagine the times our eyes roll when we talk to Evie. Oh, she never does anything wrong. Teddy, swear, I don't think so.
1: I know.
2: All that. But yeah. That's what mums do.
1: Yeah.
2: You know, I get that. So you wouldn't be judged.
1: No, not at all. What about you, Rise?
0: I could let either read happily. If you said wife or I would choose anything other than wife.
2: Your mic's on.
1: Oh, my God.
0: No, because chat or, like, just random, like,
1: We're trying to save you, right?
2: You let your boss read that.
0: Yeah.
2: Then I look at it and go, oh, he's on the chat.
0: It does sound like I'm having an affair.
1: It does.
0: Just put on the screen.
2: Yeah, it does.
0: Not anything like that at all. It's like I don't want to. I want her to think highly of me, whereas I might be a bit more vulgar with the boys.
2: That ship is out to sea.
1: Just say you want your wife to think highly of you.
2: I know.
0: What are you laughing at?
2: When she drives to work here and you go, what? You work with single women? How cool.
0: Yeah, that was that bloke who rang up saying that he wants a date and he only works with women. Yeah. I was like, well, I like his odds.
2: That's incredible how you tried to justify that now.
1: Oh, my God.
2: Yeah.
0: Okay, sorry, back to the question. So I'd let innocent. My boss read it instead of mum.
1: Yeah, too late.
2: Yeah.
1: You're under the bus.
2: Yeah. I think the one, like hearing mum do that, but I think it's the one that you can say, we'll keep it in the vault.
1: Yeah. Yeah,
2: and it's a bit like your mum with the judgment.
1: Yeah, you don't actually text too much negative about your mum, but chances are there's a bit of a negativity about your boss at some time.
2: No, that's just Rise, he does that. just trying to get the boss and your wife against you, mate. Yeah, I'm on a roll now,
0: yeah,
2: Rise.
0: Yeah, thank you.
2: But I'm still sticking with mum.
1: Same.
2: Mum reading it.
1: Yeah,
0: yeah, same mum, yeah.
2: Too late, mate. Because you know, eventually, one day, the boss is going to go, I reckon I could get him sacked for that. Yep.
0: It's Triple M.
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15: Hey, it's Dan Flake here with your local headlines. Investigations continue into a $500,000 cannabis haul in Cessnock this week. Officers executed a search warrant at a property Tuesday where it's claimed 260 mature plants and an elaborate hydroponic setup were uncovered, as well as other items which have undergone forensic examination. Police say the place was also illegally hooked up to the power grid. Those who've built a place across the Hunter of late won't be surprised to hear state construction costs have risen. Cotality's recorded a 1.1% rise across the state over the June quarter. It's a significant increase compared to the previous three-month period. And the historic Shepherd's Hill Cottage in Newcastle starting a new life as a cafe from today. Close to $2 million has been spent over the past 2 years refurbishing the digs at the top of King Edward Park. To sport, and the Jets Australia Cup title defence is over. Newcastle going down to MPL side Preston Lions in Melbourne overnight, 3-2. We've got a couple of local teams still in round of 32 action though. Maitland FC hosts Fremantle City tonight. The Western Bears do battle with A-League side Melbourne City on Sunday.
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16: Hey, I'm Michaela Savage. The federal government will not help an ISIS-linked Australian doctor get home. Though Labor frontbencher Murray Watt says the Constitution may limit efforts to stop him. Tariq Kamla, dubbed Dr. Jihad, is reportedly alive in an Iraqi prison after being presumed dead for nearly a decade. Some experts are warning now that fighting between Iran and the US has resumed, the likelihood of a rate hike has increased. Aussies are also dealing with higher fuel prices in the wake of the fragile ceasefire breaking down. A union has sparked another national flag debate, declaring the Union Jack an outdated symbol of oppression. The AMWU wants Labor delegates meeting in Adelaide to back its removal. And Barnaby Joyce has explained his awkward moment on live TV this week, where he yelled at his dog Stella for interrupting him during an interview with the ABC.
17: Well, you couldn't hear it, but she was right underneath my feet, underneath the deck, which is behind us, and just barking. Not sort of like Quali Woof Woof, it was like continual, like, wah, wah, wah, wah, wah, wah, wah, and I couldn't hear Sarah Ferguson.
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16: A big night at the NRL judiciary. Tigers star Latu Fainu has been hit with a three-match ban after being found guilty of dangerous contact. In some good news for the club, though, Adam Dewey is free to play this weekend, while a blow to South Sydney's finals hopes, with David Fifita banned for two games. And Anthony Seibold is being targeted by the PNG Chiefs. The former Manly coach has reportedly been offered a senior assistant coaching job at the expansion club.
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15: Fog about to start the day before clear skies. A top of 21 expected. Looking nice and sunny tomorrow. Similar conditions on the cards for the remainder of most of the week. 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
21: Beat the Bowser.
22: Ian from Dundalk today.
23: Good morning, Ian.
22: Good morning, guys. How are we?
23: Very well.
24: How you feeling, mate?
22: Yeah, I'm decided. I feel pumped. I'm pumped. I'm going to win.
23: Mm. Good. The indecision comes from, do you go early? Do you hang on? Is that what you mean?
22: Yeah, I don't know. I'm going to play it by ear.
24: Got it. Okay. Yeah, all right. We'll get you on the paddock and see how you roll, hey?
23: Mm.
22: Awesome. Thanks, guys. Let's go.
23: Yell loud. Stop.
25: $71. $113. $142. $167. $196. $225. $275. $301.
22: Stop.
23: $301.
24: Getting nervous, mate? You're regretting that stop?
22: No, I don't want to be greedy.
23: Okay.
26: It's been going really high too.
23: Yeah.
26: This last week and a half, we've 700, 800, 900s, thousands.
23: Yeah. Well, yeah. You've got 301. Let's see what you could have got.
25: $133. $365.
24: Oh, well played. Wow. Well, you're the genius, not us, mate. Well done.
22: Great stuff. Thanks, guys. That's so awesome.
23: You're welcome.
24: I
23: enjoy.
24: I would not have guessed it blowing there.
23: No way. Same. Thank you, Ian.
22: Awesome. Thanks.
26: Good job, Ian. $301 thanks to Cardiff Motor Group. It is Tenure and C's Beat the Bowser. So far, we've given away over $25,000 in the last 6 weeks.
24: Wow.
23: That's so good.
24: Do we give him the coin? For the dollar?
26: Oh, yeah. $301 coin?
23: Yeah.
24: $301, 300 and ding.
26: It's Triple M. Tenure and Steve, we're going to bring back it at the same time tomorrow. Thanks to Cardiff Motor Group. Thank you guys for giving us all this cash to give away over the last little while. This is Triple M. This is Tenure and Steve. Here's Bruce Springsteen. Okay.

0: Hey, this is Tanya and Steve. We spoke to Matty Croker earlier, and don't forget the Newcastle Knights Clubcast has the latest Knights news leading to this weekend's game. 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Tanya and Steve's on the line.
1: You'll never know what you find. Fly Nui to Bali direct. Book your flights and Newcastle Airport parking today. Yeah. Tanya and Steve's on the line.
2: This is too accurate and too close to the bone, but it popped up yesterday and said, you know you're over 40 when you get a little bit upset when they change the aisles in your supermarket or your Kmart.
3: Mm.
2: I went to Kmart last night. What's doing there?
3: They've changed it.
2: Flipping everything. And I'm like, what's going on?
3: Their cash registers are back at the front door.
2: The aisles
3: have been flipped.
0: Likely excuse to be in the bra aisle, Steve. Likely excuse.
2: I had to find someone to help me to go where the non-bra aisle is. It is true, though, isn't it?
3: It is.
2: Or if you go to a different Coles and it's like, where do they keep them here?
0: I hate going to different supermarkets. It takes twice as long.
3: Because we live in amongst a whole bunch, often when we're in the car, Michael will go, do you want to go to that one or that one? I go, no, go take me there. I know it better.
0: No,
2: that's right.
0: Yep.
2: And that's why you hear little voices in the background going, geez, Nen's picky about a cold. Like, you'll get it one day.
3: Yep. Hey, here's something that I looked at this morning and I'm still scratching my head over it. If you're heading off to work today and you are under the AMWU, which is the Australian Manufacturers
0: Workers Union. Yeah.
3: I don't know about you, but I'd be going, hang on, union, shouldn't you be staying in your lane? Because today they're calling on the Australian flag to drop the union jack. Oh. This is all ahead of the big Labor National Conference that happens every year, and this year it's in Adelaide. It's like, really? So the union that's there for workers' rights, workers' safety, job security, you know, actually trying to bring more manufacturing to the workplace is banging on about the flag today. And it's everywhere. You'll see it on the news tonight.
2: Are they doing something really bad? They need a deflection?
3: I don't know.
2: I always find when a flag debate comes up, someone's doing something wrong.
3: Yeah, but it's a union.
2: Yeah, I know.
3: It's like, stay in your lane.
2: Yeah.
3: Like, should you be worried about cultural and identity, that sort of stuff?
0: I mean, are they trying to shift the attention away from something else that they...
2: said deflection.
0: Yeah.
3: So, I don't know. But like I say, if I was a card-carrying union member paying into that union today, I'd be going, how about you spend my resources a little bit more on me as a worker?
2: I think you'll find if you're a card-carrying paying, you'd be thrilled at all the wonderful work they've done for you over the last 20 years, can you?
3: It's so weird, isn't it?
2: But it's
3: people crossing their lanes. I don't know. We see it much more these days to want to rattle a can and be heard and be seen to be doing something.
2: Absolutely. I don't even, where would that come from apart from deflection? But I mean.
3: That's what I mean. It'd be someone going, I don't know, like, can we not get involved in this? There should be someone else going, absolutely not. We're a union.
2: Yeah.
3: Let's keep people safe and people in jobs.
2: But we've also got, you know, people with dark brunette hair are getting on and saying, I say I'm not blonde, but I'm offended at that blonde joke. Everyone's doing it.
3: Yeah.
2: Like from that tiny thing to, like you're saying, everyone's just trying to get their
3: hand up above the crowd, aren't they?
2: Yeah. Mm. Bit of noise for noise's sake.
3: It's exhausting.
2: Yes. And I like to say, you're going to get rid of the union jack and you're head of the what? Union?
3: No, it makes no sense.
2: It's not his fault. He's a dope.
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6: Travel time looking good from Beresfield southbound into Morisset via the M1 will take you 26 minutes. Through Camera Park, traffic stacked up Newcastle Link Road, both directions at Midmire Road into Jasmine, continuing works. Newcastle Road between Robinson Avenue and Blue Gum Road has 40-kilometre speed restrictions either side through the site and the M1. Problem-free southbound out of Ryhope towards the Central Coast in Sydney. The census is coming this August. You'll get instructions soon on what to do. In the census, every answer matters, authorised by the Australian Bureau of Statistics, Canberra. That's a latest traffic on Newcastle's 102.9 Triple M.
7: Because I've got a Scottish background, and we used to caber toss in the backyard with, like, sticks and logs and stuff. 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

0: Triple M, it's 8:25. This is Tanya and Steve in for another beautiful day today. Top to 21 in the city, 22 for Maitland and the Valley. It's going to be a carbon copy tomorrow. Be fine for the weekend as well coming up. Might be a little bit cooler over the weekend, but geez, we've had some nice springtime kind of spring-like
1: gorgeous
0: conditions.
1: Gorgeous weather, isn't it?
0: Beautiful.
1: And you were talking about the movie Odyssey earlier, right?
2: Yeah, with Matt Damon.
1: Yeah, Matt Damon's right, with his wife's guns.
2: Yes.
1: When I went looking for IMAX, blah, blah, blah, right, and it was only the Odyssey playing, I just happened to the corner of my eye caught the fact that, I think it's November anyway, but it's Apollo 13 getting a run.
2: Right.
1: Right, because that was made for an IMAX back in its day with Tom Hanks and all of that. Mm-hmm. The reason I'm telling you that is from that, then it kind of adds you rabbit hole. And I found this article that said 33% of Americans still believe they didn't land on the moon.
2: Mm.
1: That is a big chunk.
2: One in three.
1: It's incredible, isn't it?
2: Amazing.
1: It's like, okay, now, whether you sit, wherever you sit's not the point. It's like, I just had no idea there was that many that didn't believe it. And the only reason is I've seen, and as you have, we love that kind of gear, conspiracy things, or you watch a doco on it.
2: Yeah.
1: To me, the JFK assassination thingy or the moon thing is, it can't have gone that long without someone saying something.
2: You reckon?
1: I don't. Well, that's where I sit with it, though. Mm. I always, you know what I mean? Like,
0: oh, but Steve, you think the Earth's round, though, Steve.
1: No, I understand, mate. When do you flat earthers get together, by the way, right? But, yeah, I don't know. To me, it's like, how can you hold
0: that many people accountable? It leaks somewhere.
1: That's what I mean, to make the fake landing.
2: Maybe those people that knew aren't alive anymore.
1: Oh, no, maybe not. But
0: you think government killed them off?
2: Yeah.
1: But you could do I think absolutely they did. But you could do a deathbed confession, something.
2: Here are the reasons why people don't believe it.
0: Something to do with the flag?
2: The waving flag. Theorists claim a flag shouldn't ripple in a vacuum, but it only moved when the astronauts actively twisted the pole during setup.
1: Yeah.
2: No stars in the photos. The bright sunlit lunar surface required fast camera shutter speeds, which drowned out faint starlight, just like daytime on Earth.
1: Yep.
2: Soviet silence. As discussed, a broad consensus exists that the Soviet Union monitored the US space program closely and would have exposed the fake immediately to win the space race. So they reckon if it was fake, the Soviets would have called it out.
1: And the one that stands out to me, and this guy went on a mission, was, what was that?
2: Poked myself in the eye.
1: I thought you fluffed. I've got Tanya Wilkes.
0: Didn't sound like it.
1: Can we play that back later?
0: We'll find it.
1: Went to the two astronauts that did it, because there was three, right?
2: Yeah.
1: And Buzz being one of them, and Neil Armstrong, and chased them everywhere, and they were both very religious men. Mm-hmm. And all he said was, just put your hand on this Bible and say you went to the moon, and they wouldn't do it.
2: Oh, okay.
1: Not once did they ever do it. And that's when I went, oh, come, just do it and get rid of them. Shut them down.
0: Yep. Yeah.
1: Never.
2: Well,
0: my other reason is like,
1: did I just make that up?
2: Maybe.
1: No, I didn't. I did see this guy. He pursued them for that reason. Mm. If they weren't religious, I get it. But they were both known as being religious men, and neither would put their hand on the Bible. So they'd go, get out of here. I don't need you. I don't need to prove where I went, that kind of thing.
0: How come we haven't been back? Is there a reason? Or?
1: It was pretty boring, apparently, mate.
0: Not much there.
1: Yeah, not even a pub.
0: Yeah. Like, wouldn't you say
1: it got too expensive and there was only moon rocks, really. There wasn't any real reason. Mm.
0: But I wonder why Elon Musk hasn't come. Hey, I'll show you how to land on the moon.
2: Yeah.
1: Well, they're trying, aren't they? Or even going by and pass one to go to Mars.
0: Mm. Oh, yeah, true.
2: They want to go to Mars,
1: But
2: I don't know. It's a weird one.
1: It got up to Apollo 17, if I'm correct, right? And that's when you'll see the card, you know, the makeshift car driving along on the moon footage, right?
2: Yeah.
1: And this is true. The TV ratings plummeted. Like, you know, didn't they say the entire world watched the landing? Mm. And over each time it became just a bit blasé, like everything does in life.
2: Yeah.
0: Yep.
2: I've got a signed photograph of Buzz Aldrin somewhere.
1: Yeah, right. Yep.
2: I interviewed him once.
1: Oh, has she?
2: And I do. And I can't find it, but he did write to Tanya.
1: Yeah.
2: And it's pretty, pretty cool thing to hang on to.
1: Yeah, yeah.
0: It'd be great if you knew where it was.
2: Yeah,
1: no, it would be a cool thing to hang on to. Well, you might call it cool. I'd call it proof.
2: I think it's your mum and dad's shed.
1: Did he say kind regards, thanks for listening?
2: No, I don't know what. I can't remember. But he was in his space suit.
1: Yeah, on
2: it
1: the
2: was
1: photo.
2: A photo in the
1: he didn't rock up to your house in his space suit.
2: No.
1: Yeah, just clarifying a few things there for you. Old Buzzy.
2: Yeah.
1: No, I was about to say still going, but he went for a long time, didn't he?
2: Yeah.
1: But yet neither of them put their hand. And, you know, the JFK thing, the list is endless. But I was just shocked at 33%. Mm. The other big conspiracy, the close button on a lift, it doesn't does work.
0: Mm. I'm with you on
1: open
0: that.
1: Open closed buttons are just placebos.
2: Mm. Ours does here.
1: Nah.
2: Yeah, I do. I bang it all the time.
1: Yeah, I know. You see your eyes and I coming.
0: All we hear is this.
1: Yeah. And I go, don't worry, Ryze. It doesn't work.
0: It's Triple M.
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22: Hey, it's Dan Flink here with your local headlines. Work on the revamped Rock Roadhouse begins this month and could be completed by Christmas. The iconic service station on the southbound stretch of the Pacific Highway at Karua, which featured a replica Uluru, was decimated by fire in 2018. The Herald reports a northbound roadhouse could also happen within the next 2 years. Planning officials will hold their final public hearing today regarding the proposed extension of the Hunter Valley Operations Mine near Singleton through till the 2040s. The Minerals Council say it would support more than 1,500 direct jobs. Greens groups warn it'll drive climate change. And IPART's calling for public feedback on the rules that govern how Hunter Water operates till September 4. To sport and veteran Knights centre Dane Gagai has been ruled out of Friday's home clash against the Roosters with calf tightness. Fletcher Hunt replaces him, while forward Matt Croker says the club will pay tribute to Scott Giro following his tragic passing.
23: I think they're still in the works of doing a bit more. We obviously will wear armbands. I think there will be a moment silence before the game.
0: Triple M National News.
1: Hey, I'm Michaela Savage. The Union Jack is an outdated symbol of oppression. That's according to the AMWU, which wants it removed from the Australian flag. Housing Minister Claire O'Neill has played it down on Seven.
2: It's not something that I've had a moment to think about. I'm focused on the housing issues that are affecting millions of people around our country.
1: A blockade in the Red Sea by Iran-backed Houthi rebels could put further pressure on the world's oil supplies, pushing up fuel prices. While with fighting between the US and Iran resumed, some experts are warning the likelihood of an interest rate hike has increased. Briefly, the federal government will not help an ISIS-linked Australian doctor return home from Iraq following reports Tariq Kumla is alive in prison. And Rebel Wilson will learn today whether she defamed fellow actor Charlotte McInnes during a bitter battle over the film The Deb. A federal court judge in Sydney will hand down the ruling, with Wilson denying claims her social media posts damaged McInnes' reputation.
23: Club 4x4 Insurance. 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
1: Tigers star Latu Fainu has copped a three-match ban at the NRL judiciary overnight, while teammate Adam Dewey, though, is free to play this weekend after having his high tackle charge downgraded. And South Sydney's David Fifita will miss two games. Meantime, footy reporter David Riccio has told us Latrell Mitchell is seeing a neurologist in a bid to overcome complex nerve damage.
24: They just can't give a definitive timeline on when he'll be back, which indicates that it could be season-ending.
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22: Fog about to start the day before clear skies, a top of 21 expected. Looking nice and sunny tomorrow. Similar conditions on the cards for the remainder of most of the week. 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

0: Triple M, it's 8:41. This is Tenure and Steve. 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We've got to thank Craig Cook, the natural butcher. 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
1: I can't even remember what got us talking about tombstones.
2: I'll tell you what it was.
1: What?
2: It was when Darren Hinch,
1: human
2: headline, was
1: that
2: laid
1: was
2: to
1: it.
2: Rest this week.
1: It was too.
2: Everyone thought he would have on his tombstone, "That's Life," but he, in fact, decided that the two words that he would leave behind were "he tried."
1: Yeah.
2: So we got talking about, and there's loads of famous ones that we know that people have been funny.
1: The standout to me, I think I told you guys, but it was a famous English comedian, but Spike Milligan, who just said, "I told you I was sick."
2: Yeah.
1: I think that's brilliant.
2: Yeah. Isn't he buried on the Central Coast?
1: Maybe, actually, because his mum lived at Moonee Moonee.
2: Yeah.
1: Maybe.
2: Yeah.
1: Mel Blanc, blah, blah, blah, blah, that's all
2: that's
1: folks.
2: That's all folks.
1: Yeah.
2: There's a few less than famous people, although Rodney Dangerfield, and I don't know anything that he was in. Was it Caddyshack he was in?
1: Caddyshack and all that. And he was that famous for that. I get no respect.
2: Yeah, okay.
1: So as soon as you hear that, you go, "Oh, that guy with the googly eyes."
2: He put on his tombstone, "There goes the neighbourhood."
1: There you go.
2: That's a cute one. An unknown dentist who simply said, "I'm filling my last cavity." He put that on.
1: Did you see that one where you're looking at, and I can't remember the name of the person, but maybe for Rise, being the golfer, was like, "Oh, look, finally a hole in one."
2: Oh,
0: I like that one.
2: Yeah.
1: a little quick analogy
0: excellent. Yeah.
2: And there is one, he's a dad with two sons, died prematurely. He was only in his 50s, but he loved cryptic crosswords.
1: Oh, yeah.
2: So he had orders, even at that young age, he had orders to leave a 285 cryptic letter crossword puzzle on his tombstone, and there's a photograph of it. And within the cryptic crossword, there is his name and date of birth and date of death, but you've got to really search hard.
1: Imagine how many people go move on from it.
2: I know.
1: You know, you do the middle, you're going through a bit of a look, you know, every now and again you have a look at and think, "Oh, God, not too long." Yeah, it's got to be quick, like everything in life, you know. Word economy.
2: Yeah.
1: Get it in there and get it out.
2: Have you thought about your own? What would you like yours to say? Because, I mean, usually it's your name, it's the date of birth, it's the date of death.
1: Loving father, brothers, sisters,
2: all that kind of stuff.
0: I see too many tombstones these days as well.
1: That's a good point.
2: Well, you don't, actually, right?
0: Yeah.
1: I see a lot of plaques in walls.
0: Yeah, a lot of plaques. But I'm assuming you can get something written on those as well.
2: Of course you can.
1: Oh, you can.
0: I haven't thought about mine.
2: Nah.
0: What about you, Steve?
1: Just stick with hole in one then, mate.
0: Yeah, I'm going to steal that one. I'm going to write it down, though.

0: Talk about a whole
1: I don't know. Yeah, it is a really hard one because I've got about 50. Mm. So make it just at my deathbed. Put this on. Last thought. I've always wanted to go, told you, finally I can get some rest. Finally, I told you I'm tired.
2: Well, tired, that's what. Yeah, I reckon you should use that one.
1: Yeah.
2: If you've got an idea, please tell us.
0: Yeah, 1-3-3-5-3.
1: Or one you've heard.
2: One you've heard, or
0: what you're planning on having on yours.
2: There's another one that is quite famous of a parking inspector. And the family, and it's a woman, the family had a picture of the old-fashioned, meter that you'd put your money in.
1: Yeah.
2: And it simply had on top expired, which she was happy with.
1: I love that.
2: Yeah.
0: Better than everyone hated this bloke.
1: You'd probably find they didn't put that one on.
0: Yeah, that's true.
1: Might have been the ex.
0: Morning to any parking inspectors who listen to the show. Just a little friendly joke there. Expired is much nicer.
1: I think a lot of mine involve told you.
2: Told you.
1: No, told you, yeah. Told you I was right.
2: Yeah.
1: Told you I was sick.
0: Yeah.
1: Told you I was, yeah. Mm. Something that'll make you smile, I guess.
2: Yeah.
1: But what about you?
2: Oh, I'm kind of like you. I haven't actually thought about it.
1: Well, you started this conversation.
2: I know, because I was just throwing
1: you. You've had all night to come up with one, Wilkes.
0: Let's go to Jackie and then we'll get to yours at the end.
2: Okay.
0: If you
1: but
0: think.
1: To be fair, so have I.
2: Yeah.
1: I'm kind of, when you actually get
2: it's
1: to the moment.
2: It's very confronting.
1: It's also very important because that's your last words. Yeah. Whether you wrote them or not, right?
2: Yeah.
1: But, isn't it?
2: Yeah.
1: But, mine would be told you something.
0: Yeah.
1: I did like, and I can't remember who it was. And it does happen, obviously, early days when you lose someone. But it just said, could you get off my chest?
0: Didn't you say the other day, was that Billy Connolly?
1: Yes, I think Billy wants that. Well, Billy's still with us. Yeah. But, I think Billy wants that.
0: Yeah, wants that. Yeah.
1: I think you're right. Yeah.
0: Jackie, you like that. We'll go to Jackie.
2: Hi, Jack. What have you thought about for your...
3: Not me. My mum and my dad.
2: Yeah.
3: They've got... Mum was a teacher librarian. Love Mae Gibbs. So we've got Goodbye My Little Gum Blossom and Don't You Fret For Me.
2: Aww.
3: We'll soon be back together in the old gum tree.
2: That's so charming.
3: And she's in Gloucester, they're in Gloucester, overlooking the Mogren Eyes. So there's gum trees around. It's just beautiful.
1: Yeah.
2: Yeah. Oh,
0: okay. How good.
1: Yeah, it makes you smile and think of them.
3: And there's a family tree on the thing as well. So like a tree in the background.
2: Yeah.
0: Oh, that's nice.
2: Yeah, okay.
0: Thank you, Jackie.
2: Very nice, Jack.
1: I've just thought of Risey's.
2: What?
1: How much did this cost?
0: Yeah. Love it.
1: It's good.
2: You use it.
1: Actually, no, I'm taking it on my own.
2: Along the same vein of, you're standing on my chest.
1: Yeah, yeah.
2: If you're a woman, it could be, if you can read this, you're standing on my boobs.
1: Yeah, yeah.
2: That I might go for.
0: Yeah.
2: Dallas is at Nelson Bay.
4: Good morning.
2: Hi, Dallas. What do you want?
4: I don't think that I'm going to get buried, but I'd like to be cremated.
2: Yeah.
4: And when I get cremated, I'd like to have popcorn inside me. So as it all burns, it goes pop, pop, pop, pop, pop, pop, pop.
2: Dallas.
1: I like Dallas.
2: Oh,
1: she comes
2: God.
1: With an infrared sound effect.
0: I love it.
1: As soon as you walk past it, pops away.
2: David, good morning.
5: Yeah, good day. How you going?
2: Good.
1: Is it yours, mate, or one you've heard of?
5: No, it's mine. Mine's going to say it needs more sauce.
2: Is that your favourite saying? People know you're right.
5: Yeah, no, it was one of those things with I used to always comment on meals and say, oh, it's really nice, but it needs more sauce. And then my wife said to me, you're going to have that on your tombstone one day. So I thought, fair enough.
2: Fair enough. Oh, that'll bring a smile.
1: Yeah. Oh, sure.
2: Yeah.
1: If it's something you're really known for, isn't it?
2: Yeah.
1: Because, I mean, you're only trying to, well, not impress is the wrong word, but you're leaving it for the people that knew you.
2: Yeah.
1: When do you stop going to that,
2: Thanks,
1: by
2: David.
1: The way? You know, you were just saying then too, Ryze, how there's more on the wall these days. And then there's like, you know.
0: And can't remember the last time I was there.
1: I mean, it's a bit like how long is a piece of string. I know. It depends on where you're at, who you're at and what. But I'm not into that kind of thing, whereas my sister has stopped now, but she went for quite a few years on Mum's birthday.
2: Right.
1: And all that. And
2: so she stopped.
1: Yeah. To me, because I said, Sue, don't get me wrong, you know how much I love Mum, but that's not Mum. It's a wall with a plug.
2: Yeah.
1: She's in my mind.
2: Yeah.
1: But again, other people get solace out of it.
2: Of course.
1: So it's fine.
2: Yeah. It's a very individual thing, isn't it?
1: It is.
2: I've only been to my nan's wall plug.
1: Yeah, yeah, yeah.
2: In Beresfield once.
1: Yep.
2: And she's been gone for 20 years.
1: Oh, well, there you go.
2: Over 20 years.
1: Yeah, because she's in your mind.
2: Yeah.
1: She's in your memories.
2: Yeah, and I don't get any more comfort going and standing in front of the wall at Beresfield than I do when I think about her.
1: Yeah, yeah.
2: What about you?
1: Well, now that makes me think I should get online. You better come every year because this cost me a fortune.
0: Not a bad idea.
1: But, yeah, I couldn't tell you. I've never been to Mum's.
2: Ever?
1: No, because, up there, remember, the funeral service, eulogy, back here.
2: Gone.
1: And so then, yeah, so I've never, I could, when I visited, but no. Never been to Mum's.
2: Yeah, you're either a grave type person or you're not, aren't you?
1: Yeah, I think so.
0: I'm the same as you guys. I've never visited my grandparents.
2: Yeah.
0: And they're at Beresfield as well.
2: Are they?
0: Yep.
2: Wonder if they're near my nan.
0: Oh, we should go for a little excursion. Steve, do you want to come?
1: More than life itself, right? I can't wait to see if they're in the same
2: thing.
0: I'll get up there and I'll be like, oh, wait, it wasn't Beresfield. It was another one.
2: Yeah, you got no idea that far from the ocean.
0: No idea.
1: Yeah, I'd be surprised if you even turn up. I'll be with Danny going, Rice is coming, right?
0: It's Triple M. Triple M
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7: No major delays to report. The M1, that's getting a good run in both directions between Newcastle and the Central Coast this morning. Up into Wells End, Longworth Avenue remains closed there northbound from Newcastle Road to Cowper Street, and John Street also closed there in both directions between Longworth Avenue and Lumsden Lane. We've got congestion through Jesmond with ongoing works. Newcastle Road between Robinson Avenue and Blue Gum Road, 40 kilometres speed restrictions travelling through the site. Lights flashing on the back of buses. Whenever you see that, make sure you slow down to 40 kilometres per hour as kids are getting on or off the bus. Keep our kids safe there. Counting on you. That's traffic. Newcastle's 102.9 Triple M.
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8: Newcastle's average unleaded price today is around $176 a litre, while some servos are selling it as low as $168. The average for diesel sits around $213. 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

0: 102.9 Triple M, 859, Tanya and Steve here. 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
3: Tanya and Steve's stuff we didn't get to.
1: And they say bricks and mortar is dead. I don't think so. Did you see those crazy scenes yesterday of the Princess Polly store opening
2: what
1: on the Gold Coast?
2: What was that about?
1: Oh, Princess Polly is a...
2: I did see the story, but
1: it's more aimed at the 20-year-olds.
2: Yeah.
1: But they hundreds and hundreds of them lined up.
2: Yeah, okay.
1: From 5 a.m. to be first in store, and it's the second one in Australia. The other one is down in Bondi, and equally, the kids were lining up.
2: It
1: for that.
2: It always amazes me. We've talked about it many times. You know, apples and things, the queues and
1: the
2: madness of it all.
1: Yeah.
2: Of an opening, it's insane.
0: It's crazy because you could order Princess Polly online.
1: I know you can.
0: Like,
1: but it's the same sort of craze that when a Mecca store opens, my biggest one that I've ever experienced. I wasn't in line for it, but I just happened to be in the Pitt Street Mall in Sydney when the big Lego store opened.
2: Yes.
0: Oh, yeah.
1: And
0: yeah.
1: I think I took a video, like a time lapse video, and sent it to you guys. Because the queue was, I'm not joking, over a kilometre long.
2: Yeah, it's
1: like phenomenal. It kept snaking down Pitt Street.
2: Yeah,
1: it just
2: blows my mind. It doesn't blow my mind that people are interested. It blows my mind that you're willing to do that.
1: I know, that you will stand in a queue for hours and hours and hours.
2: And if you're right at the back, gee, there'll be some good stuff left over.
1: I know. To spend money in a store that you can go to tomorrow when the crowds aren't there.
2: It's the new, I don't know, it's no Windale Bypass. I mean, I understand why people lined up to get on that. Something fresh, something new.
1: But
2: just shop. And again, yeah, I did see it. I flipped past thinking it'll be a kid's store, or meaning, 20-year-old store stuff.
1: Yeah.
2: But
1: just clothes
2: I
1: and
2: didn't
1: accessories.
2: Realize, okay. Mm. So, will that fall the wayside of HMB? You know what I mean? Remember that?
1: Yeah, I do.
2: That went bang and they've shifted now and moved.
1: Yeah.
2: It's all fads, I guess. Mm. So that's life, isn't it?
1: Is there anything you'd line up for, in the retail space? If you knew it was coming to Newcastle.
2: If I heard the new Anko range was coming out for summer, I might be up at night. No, there's not a thing.
1: IKEA?
2: Not a thing.
0: No. But what happens if there was like a 50% off sale or something like that?
2: I'd get you to wait in there for me, right?
0: Perfect. Okay, I've got nothing better to do.
2: And so pay you happily.
0: Yeah.
2: Pay you to do it.
1: You can pay people to stand in queues for you now.
2: That's right.
0: Mm, can you?
1: You can. That task thing.
2: Yeah.
0: Oh, your task master.
1: Yeah. People will happily stand
2: I'd bypass the middleman and give you direct cash, Ross.
0: Thank you, Steve. I don't have to pay any to the agency.
1: Thing. Nothing that you want that desperately.
2: I just don't do queues.
1: Mm.
2: Period. Like, three people in ATM and move on.
1: Yeah.
2: So it's more the queue thing.
1: Right.
2: The standing.
1: Is it because you're bored?
2: Bored.
1: Wasting time?
2: Yeah, having conversations with people I don't know and not interested in.
1: Can you not multitask, like do some work on your phone, pay some bills, that sort of stuff?
2: Yeah, I know.
1: Yeah.
2: Not
1: your thing.
2: Just can't.
0: Would you not just be kind of sitting at home?
2: Nah.
0: Just cruising?
2: No. My life these days.
0: Yeah.
2: I'd be going, I could be doing so much more right now.
0: Yeah, okay.
2: Stuff to do.
0: Yep.
2: Mm. Yeah.
0: Yep. Fair call.
2: But no, just never.
1: Yeah.
2: Even when I didn't. Would you? What's something you'd line up for?
1: No. Look, I can't think of anything that I would stand in a queue for.
2: No.
1: I do like a good queue, as you both know.
2: Yeah, but that's just so you get on first.
1: I love getting on planes first.
2: That's different.
0: Yeah, I don't understand the queues unless there's a massive deal.
1: Right.
0: Like a massive queue. Like if it was 50% off e-bikes.
1: Mm, okay, you do that one.
0: Yeah.
2: But you turn up and you're at the queue and you're 1,000. Do you still
0: I'd get there right to. I'm like, yes, my turn. Oh, sold out.
2: That's what I mean.
0: Probably
1: not.
0: You suck.
2: You know what? I think the only thing that would get me there and think, my kids are old enough, they can do it themselves now. But if it was a kid that wanted to go to something, I've got to do this for them.
1: I know.
2: I would do it for the children over myself.
1: Yeah, I agree.
2: And then I would. For the rest of their lives, remind them of it.
1: Yes.
0: Remember when you got that cool Eames chair from Aldi? Did you send Karen down there?
2: I did.
0: That was very
1: that
0: smart.
1: That ended up on the footpath pickup, didn't it?
2: I think it did.
1: Because
0: you said it looked cool, but it was uncomfortable.
2: Mate, it's like everything in the Isle of Dreams. Some of the Isle of Dreams made to last or be good. It's there to go, I could do with one of those.
0: Yeah, it's like, that looks cool.
1: I must say, my Isle of Dreams cherry pipper hasn't been used since the first time I took it home.
0: A cherry pimmer.
1: Yeah, so it's a little contraption that you put a cherry in the little hole and you like squeeze it. And it de-pips your cherries.
2: Yep.
1: I bought that from Aldi.
2: Yep.
1: Haven't used it since.
2: But one day, too.
1: One day.
2: You'll go, hang on a minute.
1: Yeah. I've got a cherry pipper.
2: Oh, God. I've got a drawer full of things I haven't used today. I think I've got to stop buying coverlets and doonas.
1: Yeah, okay. Oh, did you hear that? A coverlet.
2: Yeah.
1: Love that.
2: That's because BJ gets too hot. You're like, oh, all right, mate, I'll get you this thing.
0: It's Daniel and Steve. That's it from us today.
1: See ya.
0: See you tomorrow.
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15: Hey, it's Dan Flake here with your local headlines. More than $500,000 worth of cannabis has been located in Cessnock. Police executed a search warrant at a home Tuesday where it's claimed an elaborate hydroponic setup and 260 cannabis plants were discovered, as well as other items. The place was also illegally connected to the power grid, with investigations ongoing. The historic Shepherd's Hill Cottage atop King Edward Park at Newcastle reopens to the public as a cafe today. It follows 2 years of refurbishment of the 1890s building, costing about $1.8 million. $50. Newcastle's come in at number 4 on LinkedIn's Cities on the Rise rankings, which rates job prospects. And work on the revamped Rock Roadhouse on the Pacific Highway at Karua begins this month. Fire famously decimated the service station in 2018, which boasted that Uluru replica. In sport, the Newcastle Jets have made a shock exit from the Australia Cup, the defending champs going down 3-2 to NPL side Preston Lions in Melbourne overnight. Tonight, Maitland FC hosts Fremantle City. Sunday, Western Bears hosts A-League heavyweights Melbourne City.
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16: Hey, I'm Michaela Savage. Fuel rationing could hit as soon as September if a major shipping route stays closed. Energy experts warning the Strait of Hormuz crisis could trigger another oil shock, with petrol and diesel prices also tipped to keep climbing. The federal government says Australia has 46 days of petrol and is closely monitoring, but has no current plans to extend the fuel excise cut. Well, the United States has spent $37.5 billion on the Iran war so far. That's according to Defence Secretary Pete Hegseth. Labor is facing pressure from a union to redesign the Australian flag and dump the Union Jack. The AMW is taking the proposal to the party's national conference in Adelaide, arguing colonial symbols should be removed from public life. And Queensland's housing minister has reversed a decision that would have seen the Brisbane mum who gave birth to quadruplets be ineligible for rental assistance due to money from a GoFundMe. It comes as more than $77,000 is now being raised for the family of 10.
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16: Aaron Woods reckons the Rabbitohs could miss finals footy again this year. They're currently in seventh spot on the ladder, but will be without several key players over the next few weeks.
18: They've got Talis Duncan's out for nearly a month with a hamstring. Dave Fifita's, Fifita didn't get his downgrade with his charge, so he's got 2 weeks on the sideline. Yeah.
16: Skipper Cameron Murray's also expected to be sidelined for up to 4 weeks with a calf strain, while Latrell Mitchell's seeing a specialist neurologist to try to overcome complex nerve damage.
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15: Clear skies about today, a top of 21 expected. It should be nice and sunny tomorrow too. Similar conditions have been forecast for the majority of the week. 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

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Who can forget that? And of course, it all stems from the CPR doll that they call Annie. Annie, are you okay? 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

0: Poison on Triple M. Every rose has its thorn. Hello, it's Sarah with you as we play the greatest hits. Beautiful day again. Yes, chilly this morning, but it's so nice once we get into the day and get that sun onto us. Absolutely glorious. Now, on the way, look at me. Frog in my throat. I do apologise. On the way, I've got some Duran Duran. But next, it's a band that we have always loved. It was huge in the early noughties. And I don't know if they ever hit as big as they could have, although still going today. Different lineup slightly, but I'm going to play you one of their absolute biggest, one of our favourites next on Triple M.
1: Triple M's Lou and Judge.
2: Lou's apparently become a FIFA World Cup expert.
3: I was saying earlier I used to play soccer.
2: So we got her to run through the final.
3: It was Argentina versus Spain.
4: Who scored?
3: Messi was playing.
4: Any cards given during the game?
3: 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Messi was sent off.
4: Oh. Messi was sent off.
2: And then there was a moment in the trophy presentation that raised a few eyebrows.
3: One of the Argentinians went to

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0: 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If you're thinking, okay, I'll go with it. We've got some Prince to back it up. 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